0: Confirm that Powerball and the NFL have teamed up for a draw-style game called Powerball X's and O's. Each week, you'll pick eight NFL team logos. If you match four or more of the logos drawn on Sunday, you win. Match all eight, and you could take home a jackpot that starts at $1 million. My sources also say you could win VIP tickets to Super Bowl 62, and they said to play responsibly. Now back to you, Bob.
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2: Start of the second period in Montreal. Predators nothing, Montreal Canadiens nothing. Max Herz back with you at the Bell Center. Preds were outshot, outchanced, and outpossessed, but not outscored in that first period. The Canadiens had a goal overturned for offside in the second minute. UC Saros had some big saves throughout. 11 saves in total. Predators nothing, Canadiens nothing, as we get ready for period number two. Let's take 10 seconds for station identification on the Regions Bank Nashville Predators Radio Network.
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2: Preds nothing, Abs nothing, as we start the second period. Preds will go right to left in their road white sweaters here in the second. Canadiens will go left to right in their classic red. UC Saros all the way down in the net to our right. Jacob Fowler, the 21-year-old Canadian, beginning his second NHL season in the net to our left. Fowler played 17 games last season, went 9-6-2 as a rookie, with a .908 save percentage and a .243 goals against, including a 4-1 win against the Predators in late March earlier this year. He made 23 saves in a 4-1 Canadiens win. Preds will start their fourth line. Jack Curry, Ross Colton, and Adam Edstrom had some juice toward the end of that period. Jack Curry, our intermission guest. Looking ahead to the second after a first that the Predators were not proud of. The fourth game of the season. Nothing-nothing as we start the second, and Jack Curry wins the center ice faceoff. Get us back to action. But whistle immediately for icing against the Predators. Yossi was trying to ladle a backhander through that missed everyone and went all the way deep. Face off to Saros' right. Jack Curry against Philip Danault. One warning against Drury as he goes down to a left knee. And wins the second drop. To try the clean break out this time. Ross Colton gets over the blue line, but no further. Chipped right back in by the Canadiens, who have dominated possession in this game. Colton comes flying through, misses a check on Matheson, who flips it in deep. Off the high glass on the near wing. Danault to Zach Bolduc behind the net. Can't pass the left point for Matheson. DVD for Alex Carrier, the former Fred. Texier's shot blocked by Jack Drury. Colton lost his stick defending. He's going to go back to the bench as the puck goes out to the neutral zone. Texier back into the Predator zone. By Haig on the wall. Lines him all the way into the corner. Right point Dobson. Sends it to Hudson at the left point. Left side Nick Suzuki, the Canadiens captain. Pass knocked down by Kerfoot out of the zone, and the Predators finally pick it up a minute into the period. Right side Yossi back to Stamkos in the middle. Pass knocked down by Hudson. Covered up by Fowler. Minute five into the second. Predators nothing, Canadiens nothing. Shots on goal, 11-6 Montreal. Right circle offensive zone faceoff. Ryan O'Reilly and Steven Stamkos will stay out there. The Preds will throw Nils Höglander in Alex Kerfoot's place. Stamkos set up for a one-timer right off the draw on the right circle. O'Reilly against Suzuki. O'Reilly loses the draw, follows it to the wall where he checks Cole Caulfield, fights to win the puck back and backhands it behind the net. Höglander all over Dobson. Stamkos gets it. Pass to O'Reilly intercepted by Juraj Slafkovský. Lane Hudson advances, gets the offensive blue line and chips it in behind UC Saros' net to our right. Scoreless game early second in Montreal. Suzuki behind the net. Backhand pass trying to feed Slafkovský in tight. Couldn't get it to him and the Preds break the other way. Backhanded in by Stamkos. O'Reilly lifts Lane Hudson's stick up against the end wall. Plays it back to Adam Willsby at the right point. Mosby cuts to the middle. Trying to find Yossi, whipped on the first pass, so Yossi goes down low. Switches places with O'Reilly. O'Reilly in the left wing corner. Banks a backhander up to Willsby. One-timer knocked down in front by Dobson. Willsby was looking for a tip on the back door from either Hoglander or Stamkos. It's a late offside against the Preds as Stamkos, Hoglander, and O'Reilly hit the bench. 2 minutes into the second period. Preds nothing, Canadians nothing. Preds finally starting to tilt the ice in the right direction. Adam Engstrom behind the net. Canadians third pair defenseman with Arbor Jacki. And they combine on a giveaway. Habs take it right back. New hook left wing. Pass in front. Blocked by Nick Hague, who may have just saved a goal. Josh Anderson was on the right wing, and he was wide open. Habs swing it in. Preds wanted an icing on that play. Yussi Saros had his hands up. They won't get one. And a penalty coming up against the Canadians. They touch up. Preds will go on a power play as Arbor Jacki puts a shoulder into Alex Kerfoot after the whistle. 17:20 left in the second. Preds will go on their second Tennessee Lottery Powerball power play. Here's the call for Kendrick Nicholson.
4: Montreal number 17, 2 minute penalty, playing with a broken stick.
2: Wow. Don't hear that one called too often. Josh Anderson for playing with a broken stick. And after seeing it on the board, that appears to be an incorrect call. It was called by the referee from way behind Anderson in the neutral zone. He hit a stick off the ice as the puck was coming to him. It snapped in half, and he seemed to drop it without making any other motion. Preds will take it. Montrealer's not happy. Takes a lot to get the Montreal crowd to cheer in English. But ref, you suck translates best. The Canadians clear right off the drop. Preds' first period power play gave them nothing. One shot on goal and more chances for the shorthanded Canadians. Preds' power play has been good this season, though, 3 out of 9. As we play here in game number 4. Scoreless game, early second. Preds attacking the net to our left. Matt Wood's pass at the line, given away, and there's the makeup call. As Jake Evans was knocked over by Wood with his stick, and Wood will go for the trip. You had to know the even up would come at the first possible chance. And here it is.
5: Nashville 71 has 2 minutes. We're tripping.
2: Referee Cody Beach makes up for his partner Kendrick Nicholson's mistake. And we'll play 4-on-4 for the next minute 35. Preds nothing, Canadians nothing. 16:54 left in the second. See if this open ice 4-on-4 can open some things up for the Preds. Start with Ryan O'Reilly, Steven Stamkos, Brady Shea, and Nick Pervix. The defensive zone down to our right. Habs have the big guns out there. Cole Caulfield, Nick Suzuki, Lane Hudson, and Noah Dobson, their best offensive quartet. O'Reilly wins the faceoff lead against Suzuki, but the Canadians take it right to the front. Save Saros on Caulfield, and the rebound's put in. Nothing Canadians, 16:48 left in the second. 4-on-4 goal for Nick Suzuki. Suzuki drifted with the rebound into the bottom of the left circle on his right-handed backhand. Just threw it at the net and found Yussi Saros' five-hole. As Saros was down and a bit out of position, sprawled out. Well, with all the great chances the Habs had that didn't come to fruition, that's a tough one to give up as the first goal of the night. One nothing Habs. The goal at 3:12 of the second. 4-on-4 play continues. Right point, Brady Shea. He shoots, missed wide with O'Reilly screening foul. Cleared out by Suzuki, the goal scorer, who has his third goal and 7th point. 3 goals and 4 assists here in the second period of game 4 for Suzuki, who had over 100 points last year. 6th in the NHL with 101 points last season. 5th in the NHL with 72 assists, plus 29 goals, and the Selke Trophy is the league's best defensive forward. 1-0 Canadians, 4 minutes into the second. 40 more seconds of 4-on-4, then the Preds will be shorthanded. Pass down low, Josi couldn't handle the catch. Forsberg found him. Continue 4-on-4. Josi ushered out of the D zone, took Mike Matheson's stick with him. Matheson gets a new one, and Forsberg follows over, coming into the offensive zone. New hook ahead. Chris Kreider for Montreal. 2-on-3 will peel back overtime style. His pass is knocked down, and the Preds pounce. Willsby into the O zone. Willsby's shot blocked by Kreider into the back glass. Both teams making changes. Josh Anderson will be out of the box momentarily, and the Canadians will have a power play for 26 seconds. Caulfield into the zone. Anderson on it, pumps it back to Dobson. 15 seconds left to kill for the Preds of this abbreviated Montreal power play. Willsby up the left wing wall out of Kerfoot's reach. They say washed out by linesman Caleb Apperson. Not quite sure why. Canadians come ahead. We're back to 5-on-5. Slavkovsky. And pass in tight quarters to Suzuki. Pass blocked by Caulfield. Shot from the side. Saved by Saros. Hudson at the left point. D to D to Dobson. To Caulfield. He spins. Cuts in front. Knocked away by Saros. Perbix prevented Cole Caulfield from getting a clean shot after he put him in the spin cycle. Slavkovsky bumped on the wall. Pass intercepted by Kerfoot. And the Preds finally have clean possession with an exit. Perbix on in the neutral zone, into the offensive zone. Jack Drury shoots. Glove save, Jacob Fowler. And he keeps it after a nice glove flash. 14-12 left in the second period. Canadians 1, Predators nothing. Nick Suzuki with the first goal. Preds have given up the first goal in 3 out of 4 now to start the season. Philip Forsberg gets a shift with Maverick Fork and Jonathan Marchessault. Upside faceoff offensive zone for the Predators. Down 1-0, 14-12 left in period 2. Faceoff tied up. Marchessault goes down to a knee. Stick handles out of the pressure, but it's picked up there by Kirby Dach for the Canadians. He chips it in. He hit by Florian Jacki on the forecheck. Jacki back to Carrier. DVD to Matheson. Bad pass. Took Matheson out of the zone. Forsberg on Matheson. Hits him hard on the forecheck. Carrier flips it out. Josi defends Dach. Pushes him deep. McCaig takes him over and knocks the puck away. Out of the corner. Preds D zone. Haig behind the net. Puck tied up under Nick Haig, Florian Jacki, and Kirby Dach, who kicks it free with his skate. Right point, Adam Engstrom. Left side, Arbor. Jacki shoots. Knocked away by Haig. Jacki shoots again. Blocker saves Saros. Both Jacki brothers on the ice here. Florian down low. Behind the net, Deno wraparound. Save Saros with everybody else changing for Montreal. Also tied up momentarily by Bolduc, but he recovers and goes off the glass and out for a clear. Preds down 1-0, just over 7 minutes into the second. Action in front of the Preds bench as Marchessault gives Texier a shove. Deno gets the red line and rims it in. Counterclockwise behind Saros' net to our right. Engstrom at the right point. We've got Adam Edstrom of the Predators defending Adam Engstrom of the Canadians. Texier to the front. Now behind the net. Forced there by Shea. Cuts back. Spins up the right wing wall. Lane Hudson right point. Dobson fakes a one-timer. Stamkos catches up to him. Now Dobson back to the middle. Puts the puck to the corner for Texier. Preds have defended basically this entire game. New hook one-timer. Saves Saros. Then another shot from a tough angle by Bolduc. Knocked away by Saros. Right side Hudson. Dropped to Bolduc. Lane Hudson can't get it in his wheelhouse. He wants it again though. Low on the right. Whiffed on the pass. Canadians continue to change on the fly here as the Preds are hemmed in the zone to our right. It's been over 2 minutes on the ice for Roman Josi. Over a minute for everybody else. The crowd loves it as the Canadians keep the cycle going. Stamkos intercepts, chips it out, knocked down at the red line by Hudson. Preds can't get anybody off. Anderson shoots, save Saros. Josi gets a chance at a clear and banks it down. This will skip on goal, and Josi can finally get off along with Edstrom and Stamkos. Tip back in by the Canadians. Icing washed out on a tip-in. Preds were able to get three of their five skaters off there after a lengthy D-zone shift. It's all the way back behind Saros again, and the crowd is on their side. A shot right in front. Newhook's shot was blocked, but it trickled over Saros' left pad on the deflection and into the Predators' net. 2-0 Canadians, 11-10, left in the second period. First goal of the season for Newhook. He was stick-checked by Reed Schaefer. And that changed the path of the shot. May have hit Willsby in front as well. I don't think it hit Willsby. I think it just knuckled its way up and in. New hook from Anderson. 2-0 Canadians, just shy of the halfway point of the hockey game. Preds go behind their own net again. They're being heavily outpossessed in this fourth game of the season. Left point, Jacki. Right point, Engstrom. Slap pass, knocked off the side of the net. It was a slap pass that turned tic-tac-toe. And Slavkovsky lets one fly that hits off of Saros' shoulder. Canadian's top line is buzzing the shift after a goal. Your eye, Slavkovsky up high. Left point, Engstrom. Low left wing, Arbor Jacki. Spins away from Drury and Perbix. Left wing, Cole Caulfield. Slavkovsky leaves it through for Engstrom on the near right. Slavkovsky stripped by Willsby. Ross Colton chases it down. Pulls up outside the Predators' offensive blue line. Just has to put it deep. Listen to the Montreal crowd up 2-0. This game's halfway over. Canadians 2, Preds nothing. Shots are 21-7 Montreal. Tough angle shot by Forsberg, snatched out of the air by Fowler. As Phil's trying to do anything he can to get his team going. Forsberg and Matt Wood pushing and shoving. Wood locked up with Fleury and Jacki as the linesman separates them. Preds down 2-0. Canadians goals from Nick Suzuki and Alex Newhook here in the second period. Second period shots on goal are 10-3 in favor of the Canadians. Abs 2, Preds nothing. 9:49 left in the second on the Regions Bank. Nashville Predators.
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2: Preds down 2-0 here in Montreal. 9:49 left in the second period. Max Herzback with you. Nick Suzuki and Alex Newhook have the two goals for the Canadians. Suzuki unassisted at 3:12. Newhook from Josh Anderson at 8:50. First goal 4-on-4, second goal 5-on-5. Preds being outshot 22-8, halfway home. They do have an offensive zone faceoff, left circle. That one kicked out, and Nils Hoglander loses it to Jake Evans. And the Habs immediately clear the zone, ahead to Dock, one-on-one with Haig. He stops up left side, Matt Wood recovers and knocks the puck away. Saros mishandles, Florian Jacki behind the net, poke check by Philip Forsberg, and the Preds have it back. Here comes Josi joining the play, into the offensive zone, clean entry. Far right wing, Josi bodied up by Jacki. Behind the net, Hoglander, trying to find Wood in the middle, comes back to Haig at the left defense. Wood left circle to Hoglander, back to Forsberg left circle. He shoots, missed high. As that stick ramped up into the netting behind Jacob Fowler. That's the line to get it done for the Preds to turn this game around. Forsberg, Hoglander, and Wood with a little bit of zone time there. Preds' strongest shifts of this game. Down 2-0, 9:16 left in the second. Preds in their road white sweaters attacking the net to our left here in Montreal. Canadians in their classic home red going left to right. Jacob Fowler in the net to our left, Juuse Saros in the net to our right. Alex Kerfoot to take the faceoff on the left in between Bork and Marchessault. It's Alex Newhook. Newhook wins it. Habs on the breakout. Here comes Newhook with a goal already right down the middle. Tied up from behind by Marchessault. Hit by Kerfoot. Out of the corner, Chris Kreider. Plays it across for Hudson, low left wing. Bork there, hit by Newhook. Hudson spins, puts it deep. Saros stops it behind the net to our right. Plays it up and around the glass where it's caught by Josh Anderson. And the Preds finally get it out of the zone with Marchessault. Newhook plays it deep. Josi can't get it to Marchessault, but he ties Dobson up. The Canadians recover another puck. Still over 60% possession in this game for the Canadians for the NHL's ice time tracker. Right side Dobson throws it to the net through everybody and behind the goal to the left. Willsby can't clear. Alex Carrier left point. Throws it on net. Tipped wide by Bull Duke. Dobson to Dano down low. Pass off. And it goes all the way out of the zone. A self-clear for the Canadians. Coast lifts a clear. Not far enough for icing. The Preds load up with Forsberg, O'Reilly, and Stamkos together for this shift. Trying to get anything going. Down 2-0. 7:45 left in the second. Ross Colton and the Preds' fourth line now out. He starts to break out with Purvis. Edstrom takes it to make a play. Colton below the goal line now. Taps it in front where Fowler gets it and covers. 7:27 left in the second. Canadians 2, Preds nothing on the Regions Bank. Nashville Predator.
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2: 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Fourth game of the season for both these teams, and they have the same record. The Predators and Canadiens are both 1-1-1. Canadiens have had problems defensively, giving up 6 goals in back-to-back losses. 6-5 overtime loss to the Penguins on Saturday in Pittsburgh, and they trailed 5-1. And Tuesday, a 6-4 loss in their home opener here in Montreal against the Hurricanes. Preds have generated very little tonight. And when they have, Jacob Fowler has been there in net. Icing whistled against Montreal after a defensive zone faceoff win for the Canadiens out of the TV timeout. Both goals in the second period for Montreal, Nick Suzuki and Alex Newhook. Preds in road white going right to left. Canadiens in red going left to right. Jacob Fowler in the net to our left, ready for a faceoff to his right. Eusasaros all the way down to the goal to our right. Ryan O'Reilly against Nick Suzuki on the draw. Two Selke winners. The Canadiens control it. Matheson behind the net. And the Canadiens are out of the zone cleanly this time, but they'll go right back in. Stamkos hard on the forecheck, chases Matheson down, forces him up the wall. Stamkos falls over. O'Reilly picks him up. Matheson still going, chopping at the puck all the way into the offensive zone. Falls over on the wall, and Marchessault gets it back. Perbix into the offensive zone. Whiffs on the dump in, but it works out, and he catches up to it on the right wing. Suzuki's clear, hit the referee. Suzuki filling in on the back end. Backhands the puck out to the red line, where Slavkovsky knocks it down with his left shin. Carrier joins the play. Forsberg steps up on him, stops the puck, and knocks it out. 6:30 left in the second. Canadiens 2, Predators 0. Forsberg into the offensive zone, 4-on-3 to Matt Wood, low right. Bouncing puck sent to the middle. Hoglander couldn't get a piece on that airborne pass. Wood did what he could to settle a bouncing puck and threw it through the crease. Hoglander left wing. Back pass to Wood, tipped and knocked out of the zone as Hoglander's hit by Josh Anderson, finishing his check on the backboards. Taken away. Suzuki up to Caulfield. One-on-one with Yossi. His shot saved by Saros. Saros uses left pad just below his glove to stop that wrister by Caulfield. Preds counter. Matt Wood waits for help. High in the offensive zone. Spins a backhand pass that's knocked away. The help didn't come in time. Nick Hague backtracks. Perbix up the wall. Icing washed out against the Preds as Hoglander's stick was tied up by Hudson. Colton hits Dobson first on the forecheck. Dobson breaks out. Near side right wing into the offensive zone. Taken away a Kerfoot from behind. Colton in the referee's crease. 5:15 left in the second. Preds down 2-0. Here comes Kerfoot right wing. Pass across. Just missed Schaefer. Now Colton shoots wide right. Willsby to Kerfoot. Tap back to the point. Colton filling in. Willsby up high. He shoots. Preds score. Tipped in by Alex Kerfoot. His first goal in gold gets the Preds on the board in Montreal. 2-1 Canadiens. 4:54 left in the second. Willsby let the shot go from center point. Good clean tip by Kerfoot. Tipped it just inside the right post on Fowler's glove side. 106th career goal for Alex Kerfoot, the 10th year veteran, and his first as a Nashville Predator. Should be Willsby and Colton on the assist. That would be Ross Colton's first point as a Pred as well with the secondary. Just like that, it's a one-goal game. Preds still getting outshot 22-9, but they're down 2-1 with 4:54 left in the second. Preds dump it in off the center ice face-off win. Hoglander working with Drury and Edstrom. Pass intercepted by Josh Anderson. Drop to Kirby Dock. Dock behind the net. Referee in the way. Dock comes to the far side left wing where he's hit by Brady Shea. Adam Edstrom, the third man in, but Dock able to pin the puck against the kick blade on the far side, Montreal's left wing. Kerfoot from Willsby and Colton is the official scoring at 15:06 of the second. First goal and goal for Alex Kerfoot, 32-year-old from West Vancouver, British Columbia, Canada. Signed a 2-year deal with the Preds this summer for $3.5 million salary per year. Offside against the Canadiens. Get a stoppage with 4:07 left in the second. The Preds are on the board, and Alex Kerfoot has his first goal in gold. Canadiens 2, Predators 1. 4:07 left in the second period on the Regions Bank, Nashville Predators Radio Network.
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2: Canadiens 2, Predators 1, 4:07 left in the second period. Max Herz back with you here at Montreal. Alex Kerfoot has broke the Canadiens shutout, and the Predators are within a goal. It's nothing-nothing after one. The Predators have been outshot in both periods. They outshot 11-5 in the first. It's been 11-4 in the first 16 minutes of the second. But they're down just 2-1 here in the fourth game of the year. Canadiens win the neutral zone draw and rim it in. Preds defending the zone to our right. Jonathan Marchessault on the wall. Two attempts at a clear, both blocked by Matheson, but a stretch pass by Haig just out of O'Reilly's grasp. Got a piece of it on the backhand side of his blade, but couldn't secure it. Puck knocked out of the air. Stamkos settles it down. Chipped in by O'Reilly. Marchessault running with Stamkos and O'Reilly here for the second shift in a row. Preds mixing the lines up, trying to get anything going that they can in a game where they have been outchanced, outpossessed, and outscored. Pass through the middle. Finds nobody for Montreal. Stamkos, a risky pass on the breakout all the way west to east, and the Canadiens turn it around. Texier shoots, blocker saves Saros. Rebound try! Saved by Saros as he does the splits, and the Preds clear the rebound. Dobson ropes it back in around the boards. Haig hits Nick Suzuki. He pokes it up the wall. Hunts into Dobson at the right point. Dobson shoots. Blocker saves Saros. With Yossi boxing out Slavkovsky. Cleared out of the zone. Under 3 minutes left in the second. Preds down 2-1. Still hemmed in. Slavkovsky stripped by Yossi. Forsberg comes in to help. Left side Hudson. Throws it in front. Tip try by Suzuki. Missed. Through to the near right wing. Picked by Yossi. He's able to get onto his blade and clear it. Will this become icing? It will. Lane Hudson can skate much faster than that, but he got the icing call. 2 minutes and 30 seconds left in the second. Canadiens 2, Predators 1. Join us on October 27th when the Predators host the Islanders for Star Wars Night in Smashville. You can get a Star Wars-themed Preds crew neck sweatshirt with the purchase of a special ticket package. 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D-zone face-off to Saros' right. Riley had it for a moment against Newhook, but the Canadians recovered. Lane Hudson left point, spins, shoots, saves Saros, and no rebound after a save through lots of traffic. Michigan now got their change after the icing whistle. A minute 45 out there for Nick Hague, Roman Josi, and Ryan O'Reilly. All those guys can now get back to safety. Shots on goal are 24-9 Montreal. 2-1 Canadians, 2:22 left in the second. Jack Curry with the clean faceoff win, flailing into the circle, as is his style, against Alex Newhook. Picked up by the Habs. Newhook shot, whiffed on it. Adam Wilsby got in, forced him to fan. Hoglander rips it around, out of Fowler's reach by the net to our left. Philip Forsberg on the forecheck, runs down a goal late second period. Penalty coming up against the Canadians. Philip Forsberg threw it. And the Habs touch up as Chris Kreider knocks Jack Drury over. Noah Dobson knocked Philip Forsberg down. And the Predators, with exactly 2 minutes left in the second period, will have a Tennessee Lottery Powerball power play for the duration of the frame, down 2-1. Here's the call.
0: Montreal, number 53, two-minute penalty, tripping.
2: Dobson trips Forsberg. This will technically be the Predators' third power play of the game, but the second one only lasted 15 seconds. As they were called for a penalty to even it up 4-on-4 earlier this period. Preds attacking the net to our left. Jonathan Marchessault is back on the top unit in place of Matt Wood. O'Reilly loses the faceoff and Carrier clears. The big problem for Preds on power plays, really over the last two-plus seasons, has been losing the opening draw and failing to get back in. Steven Stamkos identified that as their issue on opening night when they went 0-for-4. Got the entry down here. Into the zone after 20 seconds. O'Reilly to Forsberg, right side. Lots of traffic over there. He passes out to the point to Josi. Stamkos left circle. Preds power play finally settled in, down 2-1 late in the second. Stamkos low left. Wrister, save Fowler. Rebound bouncing around. Marchessault chops at it. Forsberg sends it back out to the perimeter. Roman Josi up high. Minute 19 left in both the power play and the second period. Stamkos back to Josi. One-timer tip. Save Fowler. And no rebound. O'Reilly and Marchessault both put their sticks in the shooting lane. One of them got the low tip. Let's see which of them it was. Off an 85-mile-an-hour one-timer by Josi. I believe it was O'Reilly who tipped it. It was. He tipped it down, and it bounced up into Fowler's glove. Canadians control the draw. Marchessault hits the boards hard to try and keep it alive. So does O'Reilly. 1:05 left in the period of the power play. 2-1 Canadians late second. And they rim a clear around and all the way down. Preds are missing a couple of bodies here. Will Trudeau and Maverick Bourque are both in the locker room. Hoeflin runs into Anderson. Matt Wood on the second unit. Wood up high on the power play. Josi one-timer, save in front. Forsberg fighting for it. Stamkos robbed by Jack Eye down on his knees. Rebound, score! Matt Wood puts the power play goal into the dislodged net. The Predators tie the game. 2-2 with 31 and a half seconds left in the second. We got some pushing and shoving after the goal. Stamkos got knocked into the net head first. The net was off by the time the puck went in, but the referees emphatically counted the goal. Arbor Jack Eye with the initial save down on his knees to stop Stamkos with the goalie Fowler down and out. Matt Wood stuck with it, and that goal will stand. 2-2 game, a power play goal. Matt Wood on the board with the first goal of the season in his second NHL campaign. Now we got more action in front of the bench. Arbor Jack Eye going after Philip Forsberg. Phil just laughs in his face as he was also carrying two sticks at the moment as he was trading one out at the bench. Both referees now near the scorer's bench. Ryan O'Reilly and Roman Josi both there too. The conversation between referees Cody Beach and Kendrick Nicholson. Call on the ice was a good goal for the Preds and a game tying goal. Let's see what we get here. Stamkos, O'Reilly, and Josi all over talking to the officials, along with just Mike Matheson from the Canadiens. Referee Kendrick Nicholson has his head in the penalty box door. It's not appears that this play is being reviewed right now. Steven Stamkos, though, does not look happy.

Stamkos, with his helmet and one glove off, brushes his left hand through his hair as he delivers a message to his head coach, Andrew Brunette, and the Predators' assistant coaches. What the officials told him they're looking at right now. I think we're all clear here. Referee Kendrick Nicholson is still talking to the penalty box attendants. Now Mike Matheson's coming over saying, what's going on? And I don't have an answer for him. This Predators goal is going to count. The game is tied 2-2 with 31 and a half seconds left. And we have a penalty against the Habs here. All right. Well, that was worth the wait. Josh Anderson screaming at Kendrick Nicholson as he's ushered to the penalty box. The linesman Caleb Averson. And after a power play goal, the Predators will go right back to the power play. The final 31 and a half seconds of this second period. Canadiens coach Marty St. Louis has a furrowed brow.

0: scorer's bench needs to hold the game up. Well, all momentum has been killed for the home side here in Montreal. A large portion of the crowd is headed for their second intermission beer and bathroom break. The Predators for now have a tie game, and now we've got an official on the headset. After all that time, now the referee Kendrick Nicholson goes on the headset to talk to Toronto. They have not given us any information over the microphone about the goal and the penalty, none of it. So I wish I could tell you more, but that's all we got. Alright, headset is off. We're good to go. It's a good goal, and the Preds have a Tennessee Lottery Powerball power play with 31.5 seconds left in the second. What a pull this could be for the Preds. Defenseman Will Trudeau, playing his third NHL game in his hometown, has not had a shift this period. Maverick Bourque left the bench in this period and is in the locker room. The Canadians are whistled for a hand pass off the faceoff. The goal, Matt Wood from Steven Stamkos and Philip Forsberg at 19:28 of the second. And the Preds, despite being outplayed, have come back to tie this game. We've also got a 10-minute misconduct on Arbor Jacki. So that's what took so long. Josh Anderson got a minor for cross-checking, and Arbor Jacki got a 10-minte misconduct. So Jacki has gone to the room and will miss the first half of the third period. Preds power play, the final 18 seconds of this period, tied 2-2. Laid up the wall by Matheson, around Forsberg, and out. 8 seconds left. We got a tie hockey game. And an unhappy crowd in Montreal. Yossi slaps it in right on net with 1 second left in the period. Fowler knocks it away. And the second period is over. End of two. Predators 2, Canadians 2. Both teams score twice in the second. Nick Suzuki 4-on-4. And then Alex Newhook 5-on-5 for the Canadians. Alex Kerfoot with a tip-in goal that got the Preds some momentum in the final 5 minutes of the second. They scored a power play goal late in the period to tie it up 2-2. We'll have a minute 29 of carryover power play time going into the third period. Predators 2, Canadians 2 after 2. This is the Regions Bank, Nashville Predators Radio Network.
1: It's the end of the second period. The second intermission report is next on the Regions Bank, Nashville Predators Radio Network.
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4: Two after two periods of play in Montreal. And it is an exciting one. Chase McCabe with you here in Smashville as the Predators tie it up in that second period. And it was kind of an exciting ending to that second period as they will continue on the power play. But you had Alex Kerfoot. This all happened with 5 minutes to go in this period as the Predators were down 2-0, goals by Nick Suzuki and Alex Newhook. And then Alex Kerfoot would score at the 5:06 or 15:06 mark, put the Predators on the board. Great shot by Adam Willsby. That made it 2-1. And then they go on the power play with exactly 2 minutes left in the frame, and Matt Wood scores his first of the year from Steven Stamkos and Philip Forsberg. There was a big flurry in front of the net. They had to look at some things, but Ultimately, the Predators able to score and make it 2-2, which that just made it very exciting. Let's check in with Chris Mason from Preds TV, who joins us now. And Mace, you talk about an exciting last 5 minutes. I think the Predators will take that.
5: Oh, absolutely. I mean, you look at that game, and to that point, it was all Montreal. And Nashville's really had struggled with the speed of the Canadiens, just defending way too much. And that's one of the issues I think you've seen this year with the team is they struggle to get out of their own zone and get out cleanly. On both of the goals, they had possession of the puck, turned it over, ends up in the back of the net. And there was a lot of that in that period. And you just mentioned UC Saros. He kept that game close. He gave them a chance to stay in that game and allow them to come back. And then you get a shift to the way that the Predators want to play, to their identity, where you're getting in through the neutral zone and you're keeping plays alive. You're winning 50-50 battles. You're helping. You're supporting on the wall. Reed Schaefer comes into that battle, pokes the puck up to the point, and then goes to the front of the net. He was the high screen, and then Kerfoot with a perfect tip, and then the power play. They've been so solid over the last year, and even to start this year, ironically enough, they didn't have very good power plays here earlier in the game, but you have that one opportunity to make an impact, and this is your chance to do it. This is a chance that there's a game that, you know, you're fortunate to be in, and now the power play steps up and they make a play. And again, they outworked the penalty kill. They just kept, it was scramble city. All five guys were down at the net, and Matt Wood made a great play earlier in the power play, keeping that puck in the zone, and they got rewarded with a goal. Now they'll start the third period, but it's crazy. If you can have a goaltender to make a couple saves, keep that game close, try to keep the morale up on the bench, even though it's tough when you're getting beat down pretty good. And now it's crazy to think this game's tied after two.
4: Matt Wood ultimately scores that game-tying goal. That's his first of the year, and I think we've kind of been waiting to see that from him. You see it all the time. A guy scores one, and they come in bunches. Do you think that was the jumping-off point that Matt needed?
5: I think he's been playing good. I think with him and Philip Forsberg, they're getting the majority of the shots for this team right now. I'd still like to see them shoot the puck even more. But I do think, you know, when you do get your first goal, obviously in the preseason, you know, all those numbers get wiped and it's a different thing in the regular season. He's been playing well. He's been getting chances. He's a good playmaker. He's really good at holding on to the puck and protecting it. But once you finally get your first one, I mean, that opens it up and it kind of takes the pressure off of looking at the stats sheet, seeing a zero beside your name. So I do think, you know, especially a young player, it is huge. Earlier you get that first goal, you know, you start rolling and feel a lot more confident about your game.
4: Mace, appreciate you jumping over with us here on radio. Enjoy the third.
5: Thanks, Constable. You as well.
4: Absolutely. Chris Mason, analyst, of course, on the Scripps Sports and the Preds TV side, jumping on with us during this intermission. We'll come back with scores around the league and some more stats. 2-2 the score after two between Preds and Habs here on the Regions Bank Nashville Predators Radio Network.
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10: Hey, hockey fans. Bishop Mark Spalding here, your shepherd of the Church of Middle Tennessee. One of the things I love about our Nashville Preds is that for 28 years now, you've made Nashville Smashville. Every season of Preds hockey, I learned something new. So imagine my ears perking up when I heard the penalty box was affectionately dubbed the Sin Bin. I'm going to say a prayer that all of us, our players, Nash, our fans, stay out of the sin bin this season. Scripture reminds us to pray with confidence in God's ability, because when we put everything in God's hand, eventually we will see God's hands in everything. This season, let us rejoice in hope, persevere in prayer, and stay out of the sin bin. 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
4: All the goals have been scored in the second period. Suzuki and Newhook for Montreal, Kerfoot and Wood for the Predators, and that gives us a 2-2 score in the second intermission. And Chase McCabe with you here. Before we move on, let's pause 10 seconds for station identification, as this is the Regions Bank Nashville Predators Radio Network.
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4: It's left of a power play when Josh Anderson went to the box. There was also a Arbor Jacki misconduct, and so he's in the box for 10. So they'll continue that power play coming up next. We'll give you the highlights in the third period action. 2-2 the score here on the second intermission report on the Regions Bank Nashville Predators.
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1: 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Prizes will not be mailed or delivered. Any winner under the age of 18 must be accompanied by a parent or legal guardian. No trade or cash equivalent will be awarded for any contest prize. Any person or persons found to be in violation of these contest rules before, during, or after the respective contest or giveaway will be disqualified and will not be eligible for future contests and giveaways.
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5: Start of the second period in Montreal. Predators nothing, Montreal Canadiens nothing. Max Herz back with you at the Bell Center. It's the faceoff lead against Suzuki, but the Canadiens take it right to the front. Save Saros on Caulfield, and the rebound is put in. Max Suzuki on a no-look back in. 1-0 Canadiens, 16:48 left in the second. It's all the way back behind Saros again, and the crowd is on their side. A shot right in front. Alex Newhook's shot was blocked and trickled over Saros' left pad on the deflection and into the Predators' net. 2-0 Canadiens, 11-10. Up to the second period. Back to the point. Holt filling in. Willsby up high. He shoots. Pred score. Tipped in by Alex Kerfoot. His first goal in gold gets the Preds on the board in Montreal. 2-1 Canadiens, 4:54 left in the second. Put up high on the power play. Josi one-timer, save in front. Forsberg fighting for it. Stamkos robbed by Jack Eye down on his knees. Rebound, score! Matt Wood puts the power play goal into the dislodged net. 2-2 with 31.5 seconds left in the second. Second period is over. End of two. Predators 2, Canadiens 2.
4: This has been the second intermission report. The third period is next on the Regions Bank Nashville Predators Radio Network.
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6: Start of the third period in Montreal. Predators and Canadiens tied 2-2. My name is Max Herz. Predators have been outplayed in this game, but they got the game tied with two unanswered goals in the final 5 minutes of the second period, and they will begin period number three with a minute 29 of power play time. We do unfortunately have some bad news. Both players who left the game injured for the Predators are officially out for the game. Center Maverick Bourque and defenseman Will Trudeau will both miss the rest of this game with upper body injuries. Trudeau did not play a shift in the second period. Bourque left midway through the second, and neither will return. But the Preds, despite being outshot in both periods, are even and will have a power play going into period number three. Preds in their road white sweaters will go left to right here in the third. Canadians will go right to left in red. UC Saros in the net to our left. Jacob Fowler in the net to our right as the Predators get the puck on the center ice faceoff to begin three quarters of a power play to start the third. Josh Anderson got the minor. And Arbor Jacki is also in the box with a misconduct. Preds come into the zone. Jonathan Marchessault is back on the top unit, which he moved on to in the second period. Forsberg keeps the play alive. O'Reilly in front to Marchessault. Fowler robs Stamkos. What a find by Marchessault out of the bumper on the net front. Stamkos took a one-time shot, a wrister from below the left circle, but Fowler makes his biggest save of the night by far in the season debut for the 21-year-old. 45 seconds left on the Preds power play. Loaded back in by Forsberg. Cleared out by Nick Suzuki for the Canadiens. Rossi to Stamkos left side. His shot sticked up in the air. It lands in the near right wing corner off the top of the Dashers. O'Reilly back to Forsberg at the point. Forsberg to Rossi. O'Reilly back to Rossi. Forsberg one-timer kicked away by Fowler with his left pad. And a shot from straight away. Canadians clear with 15 seconds left in the power play. Minute 20 into the third period. Predators 2, Canadians 2. Shots are now 25-15 Montreal after a pair on this power play for the Predators. Second power play group is out. And the penalty is over. Josh Anderson is back. Back to full and even strength. Minute and a half into the third. Preds 2, Canadians 2. Preds will be without a forward and a defenseman the rest of the way with Maverick Bourque and Will Trudeau both injured. Both guys playing in their home province. Will Trudeau in his hometown of Montreal. Maverick Bourque from a couple of hours away in Plessisville, Quebec. Adam Edstrom through the neutral zone. The 6'7" new Preds fourth line winger leads Jack Curry into the O zone. His first time slapper is deflected by former Pred Alex Carrier, making an easy save for Fowler. Crowd getting involved here in Montreal. Matheson starts the breakout to Slavkovsky on the near side left wing. Slavkovsky slowed down by Schaefer. He goes behind the net. Dorai Slavkovsky with his eyes up goes back to the left point lane Hudson. Hudson gets the shoulder moves going. Hit by Schaefer who separates him from the puck. stops it at the right point. Nick Suzuki up high, long shot, blocked in the slot by Kerfoot. Slavkovsky, back to Dobson. Left side lane, Hudson. Long shot, Dobson, missed everybody through the middle, looking for a tip from Caulfield. Willsby gives Caulfield a little stick in the back of the helmet. Suzuki through the middle, far side, Dobson, one-timer, knocked down by Saros, couldn't squeeze it. But the Preds are on the rebound, they chip it out, and Hoglander knocks it ahead, affording the Preds a chance to make a five-man change after a long shift. Suzuki's still out there while the Canadians change away from the play. He rims it around for their third line to pick up where the top line left off. Yossi talks to Forsberg, he lost it. Engstrom stripped by Purbix, and Forsberg banks it clear ahead of Ross Colton and down. No icing as Matheson skates back. Ross Colton steals. Forsberg off the wall, high in the offensive zone. Finagles it to the corner. Forsberg gets it back. Quick shot, just missed. Left side, and it banks all the way past Yossi at the left point and down. 3.5 minutes into the third. Predators 2, Canadians 2 in Montreal. Nick Suzuki and Alex Newhook scored in the second period for the Canadians, who led 2-0. Then Alex Kerfoot and Matt Wood had an answer each for the Preds to tie it at 2-2. Buck goes out of play on a shoot-in on the curved glass near the Canadians bench. We'll have a center ice faceoff. 16:11 left in the third. Predators 2, Canadians 2. Shots on goal are 26-15 Montreal. They're out shooting the Preds 11-5 in the first, 14-8 in the second. Now two Preds shots and one Canadian shot through the first 4 minutes of the third period. Newhook wins the faceoff at center. Ryan O'Reilly will chase it back in after Alex Carrier, the former Pred, who turns 30 today. Kreider backhands it deep. Shea falls over but gets up in time to play the puck away and out of the zone. Despite the fact it's a tie game, the Preds are in survival mode here. Canadians have had the puck all night. Josh Anderson, far side right wing. Turned back by Marchessault and Shea, so he swings it around. Newhook whiffed on the left wing wall. Tapped out of the corner. O'Reilly ahead. Leads Marchessault short of the red line. Banks it in. That won't be icing. The Canadians get it back. Kreider leaves it, and that is icing on Montreal. Hudson banked it to Kreider. It skipped over his stick blade. And that is exactly what the Predators needed to untilt the ice. 15:24 left in the third. Predators 2, Canadians 2. Fourth line out. First game together for Jack Curry, Adam Edstrom. And now Reed Schaefer takes the spot instead of Ross Colt. Preds having to jumble it up with Maverick Bork out for the rest of the night with an upper body injury. Newhook beats Drury on the faceoff. Preds have won fewer than 45% of the draws tonight, but they force another icing. For this offensive zone faceoff, the Preds will bring out Philip Forsberg with Alex Kerfoot at center and Ross Colton. New combinations all over the place with the Preds searching for offense and missing a center. Kerfoot's been playing mostly wing so far this year, but a shift as a center here. 10th-year veteran. Left-handed shooter wins the draw. Forsberg shoots. No, but it was a false drop. Forsberg is ready to launch. Man, Josh Anderson went down to block that wrister. That wouldn't have counted, and I think he wore it on the inside of his left wrist. Anderson in some pain. Tough it out. Newhook wins the second drop against Kerfoot. Puts the puck ahead. Anderson, no worse for wear, drives on Hay, cuts to the net. A penalty coming up. Who's it on? It's a hold. Is it on Hay or Anderson? I think it's on Hay. It was grabbing both ways, and Anderson's glove got up in Hay's face. But the penalty's
5: Nashville,
6: on
5: Nashville, number 41. 2 minute penalty. Holding.
6: Haig did get his left hand on Anderson's right hip as he blew by him. Anderson also reached back to try and fend off Haig and grabbed him on the side of his head. Preds shorthanded for the third time tonight. PK is 2 for 2. 15:05 left in the third. Preds 2, Canadians 2. Preds defending the net to our left. Slavkovsky on the wall. Plays it down low for Chris Kreider, their new net front power play threat. Caulfield to Hudson. Up high. Preds aggressive with pressure as they always are on the PK. Slavkovsky to Kreider. Checked in the back by Purbix. Lane Hudson left point. Passes down the left wing wall to Cole Caulfield. Back to Hudson. Tries to go skate to stick. Fends it off to Slavkovsky, who gets it back from Kreider. High right. Preds are killed off 30 seconds. No shots yet for the Avs. 2-2 game, early third. Kreider low right wing, defended by Shea. Back up high to Hudson, who reloads. Down low, Kreider one-timer, missed everything. Trying to set up a backdoor tap in through the crease, and it caroms out of the corner and out of the zone. Preds hustle to get a four-man PK change. Hudson dumps it in. Saros settles it with time. Hands off to Josi, who slaps it up the glass, but not out. Kept in at the right point by Slavkovsky. Handed it to the corner, and Willsby gets the clear. The kill is halfway over. 14 minutes left in the third. Predators 2, Canadians 2. Fans cheer on the Canadians as they build up. Nick Suzuki in the corner. Behind the net, Cole Caulfield. Suzuki near side left. Passes across, intercepted by Wood, and he takes his time to bank a clear out. The pass was going to the far side. That's the Predators' left. Wood went with the momentum of the pass, settled the puck, and cleared it off the glass in front of the penalty boxes. 20 seconds left to kill with Nick Hague, one of the Preds' best penalty killers in the box. 2-2 game in the third period, 13:20 left. Canadians with the second power play unit out there, and the Preds have it. Nick Purbix clears. 5 seconds left in Hague's minor. He's on his skates and ready to be released. The Preds get a big early third period kill to keep this game tied. Purbix tries a hip check on Bolduc. Doesn't work. Pass across. Whipped on by Newhook. Forsberg tied him up just enough on the back door. Otherwise, he would have had a one-timer into an open net. Preds get out of the zone. Purbix gets the puck ahead and carefully goes back to the bench. Preds playing with just 5 defensemen, with Will Trudeau injured late in the first. Like Matheson comes ahead all alone for the Habs. 1-on-3, the defenseman goes all the way behind the net. It's a big circle. Passes back to his partner, Carrier. He shoots, blocked in front. Hit Roman Josi inside the circle. 12.5 minutes left. 2-2 tie, third period. Preds and Canadians in Montreal. Preds have gotten themselves back in this game after being outplayed. Scoreless after one, but the Preds took on a lot of water. They trailed 2-0 early in the second. Got a pair in the final 5 minutes of the second. Giveaway. Anderson right side. Pass across. Knocked away by Willsby. Willsby has Philip Forsberg's back after he made a poor pass. Right side. Pass across. Stick down by O'Reilly. Evans shoots high. There's contact. Fans wanted a penalty. They won't get one. Dano behind the net. Poked by Josi. Anderson to Dano. Hudson at the right point. Tries to get a shot through that Forsberg sees all the way, knocks it down with his stick laid up high. Dobson behind the net, pass in front. Saros freezes. Josh Anderson got a little bit on it, but not very much. 2-2 game. Preds hanging on to this tie score. 11:33 left in the third period. Predators 2, Canadians 2 in Montreal and on the Regions Bank, National Predators Radio Network.
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6: 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Tie game. Preds being outshot 27-15, but they are even 2-2. All 4 goals came in the second period. 11:33 left in regulation. Face off to UC Saros' left. Ryan O'Reilly wins clean in the D zone against Nick Suzuki. Shea flips it out. Preds going left to right in white. Canadians go right to left in blue. Or red and blue. UC Saros in the net to our left. Jacob Fowler to our right. Caulfield in the neutral zone. Ahead to Nick Suzuki. Defended by Shea. Banks it for Slavkovsky. Trying to set up Caulfield in front. He dribbles the puck down. Left wing Dobson. Wrister. Zips high. Down played by Hudson on the far side right wing. Slavkovsky behind the net on his left-handed backhand. Backhand pass in front. Knocked down by Ryan O'Reilly. Suzuki pass across. Trying to push it into Caulfield. Didn't work. And it goes all the way down back to Fowler and the net to our right. Andrew Brunette pointed out heading into this game through the first 3 games of the season, the Preds have been defending too much and they haven't been able to get to their game. Tonight is the most they have defended in any of the 4 games this year. But here they are, tied in the third period after playing from behind. See what they can muster offensively while continuing to survive on the defensive end. Perfect to Drury with room down the middle. Onside play, Schaefer right wing. Schaefer shoots, blocker save Fowler. Gillespie corrals the rebound at the left point. Drury, no look backhand to Colton, intercepted by Florian Jacki. Drury knocks him down, a stick tied up under Jacki's arm. The Canadians push it in. Whistle for an offside against Montreal. 10:08 left in the third. Predators 2, Canadians 2. Celebrate Halloween with the Nashville Predators Kids Club at the game on Saturday, October 31st, Halloween afternoon. Families can enjoy pumpkin decorating, trick-or-treating, and more fun activities before the game. A game ticket is required to attend this event. Join the Nashville Predators Kids Club today to make sure you get your invite at NashvillePredators.com/kidsclub. Kerfoot wins a neutral zone faceoff for the Predators. Backhanded in by Nils Hoglander. Kerfoot, Hoglander, and Philip Forsberg out together here. Preds playing without Maverick Bork and Will Trudeau, both of whom were injured along the way tonight and will not return. Puck in the offensive zone. Forsberg plays it to open space out of the corner. Nick Hague high left. Puts it back down to the near right corner where it came from. Hoglander can't slow it down there. And the Habs chip it out. Yossi recovers. Knocks it away from Zach Bolduc, but stolen back by Dano. Left wing slapper. Save Saros. Rebound left up for grabs. But Yossi does his job. Ties up Zach Bolduc, and the Preds take a breath. 9.5 minutes left. Preds 2, Canadians 2. Forsberg right wing shoots. Just missed high. With a quick wrister. And a whistle. The puck hit out of play on the Forsberg shot, it would seem. 9:19 left in the third. Predators 2, Canadians 2. Tie game under 10 to go on the Regions Bank. Nashville Predators rate.
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6: 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Puck in the neutral zone after an offensive zone faceoff went backward for the Preds. Matt Wood, Ross Colton, and Adam Edstrom out together. Preds going left to right in white. Tie game, 9 minutes left. Wood into the zone. No look backhand pass. Didn't find Edstrom. Back to Brady Shea up high. On the left corner, Ross Colton trying to bank it off Fowler. Didn't work. Comes to Pervix near right. He goes back behind the goal. Matt Wood chases the puck into the far side left wing corner. Chase stick explodes. Josh Anderson has it for a breakaway. Saved by Saros. Got him with the pad. Threat not over. Anderson backhander blocked by Edstrom. Puck sitting in the slot. Arbor Jacki stripped by Wood. Hudson passes across to Newhook. He shoots deflected wide right. Right in the low slot by Chris Kreider. Wow, Preds survive. Jacki keeps it alive at the left point. Lane Hudson starts to wheel on his backhand to the right. Backhand pass through the middle, missed Anderson. Still tied, 8:15 left. Anderson shoots, blocked by Nick Pervix in the low slot. Brady Shea has Jack Drury's stick after his broke. Drury is unarmed. Preds defending the net to our left. Crowd in Montreal fired up. Lane Hudson doing his thing. Finds Anderson left wing, who was stopped on the breakaway. His airborne pass hits off of Newhook's shin pad and goes to the corner. Drury with no stick, challenges Newhook. Matt Wood knocks the pass down, gets the puck, gets it through the neutral zone clean without an icing. Preds survive, still tied 2-2 with 7:40 left in the third. Brady Shea was ready to take a one-timer. His stick imploded on him. And it turned into a clean break for Josh Anderson. Saros stopped it, and then another minute plus in the zone followed. Shea's stick still in two pieces on the ice. The blade end doing some work to slow down Noah Dobson's dumping in the neutral zone. Saros is clear, goes off the glass, and into the crowd. 7:20 left in the third period. Predators 2, Canadians 2. Man, the Predators are digging deep right now. Being outshot 29-17. Third period shots on goal are actually even 4-4. They were outshot by 6 in the first and 6 in the second. Face off to Saros' left. Ryan O'Reilly against Nick Suzuki. Suzuki wins it. Dobson exchanges with Hudson up high. Hudson with the head fakes. He shoots, saves Saros, and he keeps it between the wickets with no sniff of a rebound. Well, the D-zone has been good enough for the Preds tonight. They've been in there a lot. The NHL tracker, which tracks ice time, shift length, shot speed, and other advanced player and puck tracking metrics, has the possession at 60% for the Canadians in this game to just 40 for the Preds. At this point in the game, anything over 55% is usually a stark difference. 60-40, the puck possession time in favor of the Canadians. Seven minutes of offensive zone possession for the Canadians compared to just 4.5 for the Preds in this game. But they are tied. 7:10 left in the third. Stamkos trying to get out of the defensive zone. His backhand clear, caught out of the air by Nick Suzuki. To the front, Caulfield put it on goal, knocked away by Saros. Willsby did all he could to keep Caulfield from shooting, and he was able to just guide it on net. not firmly possess it. O'Reilly, backhand's a clear out. Marchessault chips it in, gives Payne Hudson a big hug. As he goes in and chases Caulfield, two little guys converge. Marchessault lays a hip check on Cole Caulfield. As Marchessault would say, he's a customer in Marchessault's weight class. Preds dump it back in and then their shift. 6:30 left in the third. Preds 2, Canadians 2. To get anything out of this game would be a big result for the Predators with how they've been outpossessed. Now we have a broken stick in the Pred zone that hits a dump in. Picked up in the neutral zone. Preds have numbers. Kerfoot left side. Kerfoot cuts back as it became a 3-on-3. Left wing, he cuts to the middle. Left side, Forsberg. Pass across. Batted out of the air by a Montreal stick. Kerfoot had a brief moment of daylight there, but chose to peel back for the extended shift. Preds still working it around. Haig one-timer, wide left. Trying to set up a pass off the backboards for Forsberg. Bill gets it back from Kerfoot. On the near side right wing, he shoots and hit Kerfoot in front. Sat in between the circles. Dano with Bolduc trying to get it out for the Canadians, and they do, despite Hoglander and Haig's best efforts. Purvis with a slap pass ahead that's tipped in away from Kerfoot. Ross Colton fresh off the bench. Can't get the puck on the forecheck. Canadians break out. Kerfoot in the neutral zone. Golfed in by Texier. Saros settles it down for Adam Wilsby. Preds run the controlled breakout. 5:22 left in the game, 2-2 tie. Schaefer ahead of the play on a delayed offside, and it is whistled down for offside against the Preds. 5:18 left in the third. Predators 2, Canadians 2. Preds are in this thing. Big finish coming up next. 2-2 with 5:18 left in Montreal, the Regions Bank, Nashville Predators Radio Network.
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6: 5:18 left in the third. Predators 2, Montreal Canadiens 2 in the fourth game of the season. My name is Max Herz. Preds have not led in this game. They trailed 2-0 in the second, but came back with goals from Alex Kerfoot on a tip-in and Matt Wood on a power play net front scramble. Tie it up in the final 5 minutes of the second. Both teams got 2 in the second, and that's it. Preds have been on their heels most of this game and done a lot of defending, but here they are tied with 5:18 left, missing a forward and a defenseman. Maverick Bork and Will Trudeau both injured and will not return. Trudeau hurt late in the first period, Bork hurt in the second period. Both have upper body injuries. Preds go left to right in white here in the third. Jack Drury into the offensive zone. It's through a stick check by Engstrom. Willsby backhands it down the wall. Sent right back up the wall by the Canadians. Willsby kept it in at the blue line. No, he didn't. Whistled an offside by the linesman all the way across. Stoppage with 4:47 left in the third. Predators 2, Canadians 2. 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Marchessault behind the net. On his backhand, mugged by Matheson, throws it in front, sticked away, in between O'Reilly and Stamkos. Slavkovsky forward. He chips it in deep. Chases after it in the corner. McCabe gives Slavkovsky a big shove. Matheson left wing half wall. Shot blocked by O'Reilly, and he taps it ahead to Stamkos. Here comes Stamkos, one on two, and he's hauled down. Penalty coming up. Mike Matheson got his stick in Steven Stamkos' skates. Preds will head to the power play with 4:15 left in a tied third period.
19: Montreal 8 has 2 minutes for tripping.
6: Ryan O'Reilly had the takeaway, and he led Steven Stamkos in between Carrier and Matheson. Matheson came back and got his stick all up in Steven Stamkos' right boot, sent him flying to the ice. Massive late-game power play opportunity for the Predators in a game where they have been outshot almost 2-1. They are tied with 4:15 left and going on the Tennessee Lottery Powerball power play. They are 1-for-4 so far tonight. Really 1-for-3, as one of those was an abbreviated chance. Canadians win the first faceoff and clear it down. The Preds power play 5, which has changed along the way tonight. Roman Josi at the point. Jonathan Marchessault is back on the first unit as he was the previous two seasons. But he hadn't been on the first unit yet this year until now. Marchessault with Steven Stamkos, Ryan O'Reilly, and Philip Forsberg. Plus Josi up top. Preds struggling to get the puck in the zone, already 30 seconds off. Under 4 minutes left in a 2-2 game. Marchessault dumps it in on net. O'Reilly finds it. Tried to play it behind the net. Dobson wise to it. Back up to the point. Josi has it settled. Preds are finally in. Josi walks the blue line to the left. To Stamkos, far side left wing. You can hear a pin drop in here right now. Everybody focused. Stamkos left wing. Marchessault left goal line. Back to Stamkos. Looking over his options. Halfway through the power play. Josi one-timer. Tipped it! Preds score! A Roman Josi rocket tipped in by Ryan. Finally it. Josi walks the blue line to the left. To Stamkos, far side left wing. You can hear a pin drop in here right now. Everybody focused. Stamkos left wing. Marchessault left goal line. Back to Stamkos. Looking over his options. Halfway through the power play. Josi one-timer tipped in! Preds score! A Roman Josi rocket tipped in by Ryan O'Reilly. 3-2 Predators, 3:16 left in the third. They have no business being ahead, but with two power play goals, the Predators take a late lead. First goal of the season for Ryan O'Reilly. Second power play goal of the night for the Preds. Josi and Stamkos get the assists. Second assist of the game for Stamkos. And what a moment. It is far from over, but the Predators have their first lead of the night with 3:16 left in the third. What a comeback. Three unanswered by the Preds after going down 2-0 just before the halfway point of the game. Now the Canadiens' furious offensive effort that's lasted all night becomes a comeback attempt. Preds defending the net to our left. Jack Curry knocks it away from Josh Anderson. Adam Engstrom activates from the right point for the Habs. Back to Mike Matheson at the left D. Cross for Kerfoot, one-timer, kicked away by Saros with his left skate. Engstrom dekes away from Drury, goes up the wall under 3 minutes left. 3-2 Preds third period. One-timer Anderson missed as he popped open high in the right circle. That goes off the glass and up into the netting out of play. Another power play goal for the Preds. They've got 5 in the last 3 games. Technically tonight they are 2-for-5. In actuality they are 2-for-4. And they've got 2 power play goals in just under 7 minutes of 5-on-4 man advantage time. Canadiens goalie Jacob Fowler going for a free skate. Trying to figure out if the coaches want him to come off here with an offensive zone faceoff and 2:44 left. He will stay. He really doesn't know. He's halfway between the net and the bench right now, and he's been moving the entire time. Red's also trying.

0: to figure out what they're doing here with their numbers. And now Fowler has finally gone to the bench. Are they going to let him go off here? They are. All right. Empty net for this offensive zone faceoff with 2 minutes and 44 seconds left. Preds defending the end to our left. The net to our right is empty. Preds win the draw. Shea slaps a clear out. Adam Edstrom's got an open look at the empty net. Preds score! Adam Edstrom's first goal in gold makes it 4-2 with 2:37 left. Just 7 seconds after the Canadians pulled their goalie, the Preds hit the empty cage. Well done by Adam Edstrom, who's had that coming with the chances he's generated over his first week as a Predator. An empty netter right off the D-zone faceoff win and clear. Make it 4 straight goals for the Preds. And a Frosty for all of you back home with the Frosty score with 4. Big Adam Edstrom, 6'7", 232 pounds, acquired from the Rangers this summer for a 5th-round pick, is on the board with his first goal in gold, joining Alex Kerfoot in that club tonight. Preds still have some work to do. The net is empty again. 2:20 left. It's 4-2 Nashville. New hook. Backhands behind the net. Perbix picks it up. Can't clear. He's knocked over. Slavkovsky on the left wall. Shea a chance to bat it ahead. He does. Stamkos tied up by Caulfield. And O'Reilly gets the clear back to center red. To our right is again empty. Under 2 minutes left. Predators 4, Canadians 2. Preds being outshot 33-19. But they're up a pair with 4 straight goals after going down 2-0. Slavkovsky. Kreider passes across to Suzuki. Low left, Cole Caulfield. Habs need 2 in the final minute 40. Suzuki left goal line. Back to Caulfield left half wall. Lane Hudson up high across. One-timer Slavkovsky. Swallowed up by Saros for a whistle and no rebound. Minute 34 away from a come-from-behind win in what would be a Herculean effort for the Predators. Up against one of the hottest rising teams in the NHL. The Canadians reached the Eastern Conference Final last year. They were exceptional in tight games. Canadians head coach Marty St. Louis calls timeout. Predators associate head coach Luke Richardson, who coaches the defensemen, has the whiteboard out on the Preds bench. Drawing up a faceoff play here for his group of 5 out there. Jack Drury, Adam Edstrom, Philip Forsberg, Roman Josi, and Nick Hague, the Nashville 5. Your goalie, UC Saros, has joined in on the huddle as well. 32 saves for Saros tonight. A game where the Predators have been in the defensive zone more often than not. They lead 4-2 with a minute 34 left. Goals by Alex Kerfoot and Matt Wood in the final 5 minutes of the second period got a tied 2-2. Ryan O'Reilly got a tip-in power play goal to put the Preds ahead with 3:16 left. And less than a minute later, Adam Edstrom scored an empty netter with 2:37 to go. Canadians net empty again. Preds up 4-2 with 1:34 left. Jack Drury gets a face-off win, and Josi slaps it out off Lane Hudson's stick. Edstrom all over Hudson, shoves him to the ice. Edstrom shoots and scores! Make it 2 empty netters for Adam Edstrom. He takes Lane Hudson to school. 5-2 Preds, 1:26 left. Adam Edstrom, who is 6'7" tall, 232 pounds, knew what he needed to do to knock over Lane Hudson, who is 5'9" tall, 162 pounds. 2 empty netters for Adam Edstrom, his first 2 goals as a Pred. He only had 10 career goals coming into this season with the Preds. Well, now he's got 12 in his 101st NHL game. And Jacob Fowler is back in the net, potentially for good. 5-2 Preds, the goal at 18:34. Colton behind the net to Willsby. Preds have the puck, looking for more, why not? Willsby shot blocked by Florian Jacki. Jacki tries to run Nick Hague, ends up running himself into the bench. Nick Hague gives him a look, saying, you want a piece of me? And Florian Jacki has been injured by his collision with the top of the Dashers.
1: He goes off.
0: Final minute, 5-2 Preds. What was a full house of over 20,000 fans here in Montreal is now down to maybe a third of that. There's plenty of them have headed for the exits on a Thursday night. And the Canadiens are headed for an 0-2 start at home to their season-opening four-game homestand. Both these teams came in at 1-1-1. The Preds didn't really get to their game at any point, but they found a way to get the lead. Two power play goals, two empty netters, and they lead 5-2 with 20 seconds left. In the defensive zone, Nils Höglander skates it out. On the far side, left wing into the zone. Matt Wood, right side. Schaefer trying to turn a backhander around in front. Cleared up the wall by the Canadiens with 7 seconds left. Now we got a little fracas near the Canadian net. Arbor Jacki's in there. He's got two Preds by the collar. The final horn sounds, Preds win. An incredible comeback. And the Predators win in Montreal, 5-2 against the Canadiens. And not even Arbor Jacki has a punch left to throw after that one. He wanted to start some melee. He never got a chance to land the first blow. Preds win, and they suck the life out of this Canadiens team with a win in which they were significantly outpossessed and outshot. Final shots on goal were 34-20 Montreal, but the Predators win 5-2. Wow, what a win. Plenty to talk about. Stay tuned for a fun postgame show coming up next. We'll talk with one of the Preds goal scorers, Alex Kerfoot, and celebrate this one. A happy bunch in Montreal. The Preds are now 2-1-1 through the first four games of the season and have standing points on the first two games of this road trip. Preds win 5-2 over the Canadiens. Back after this on the Regions Bank Nashville Predators Radio Network.
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2: The game is over. It's time for the final stats and our Bridgestone performance moment of the game. This is the post-game report on the Regions Bank Nashville Predators Radio Network.
0: Predators win in Montreal. 5-2 over the Canadiens. That is a score that is not going to help you remember how this game actually went. The Preds find a way with a late power play goal to break a 2-2 tie and two empty netters to win on a night where they were on the back end quite a bit, but they win 5-2. Max Herz back with you. The stars of the game are brought to you by Regions Bank, the three stars here in Montreal. The number three star for the Canadiens with an assist, winger Josh Anderson. The number two star for the Predators with the game-winning goal, a power play tip-in with 3:16 left, Ryan O'Reilly. And the undisputed number one star and player of the game for your Nashville Predators with 32 saves, your goalie, Juuse Saros. Well, that was a lot of fun. Let's enjoy it one more time with tonight's performance moment of the game, brought to you by Bridgestone. Stamkos left wing, Marchessault left goal line, back to Stamkos. Looking over his options, halfway through the power play. Josi one-timer, tipped in! Brad score! A Roman Josi rocket, tipped in by Ryan O'Reilly. 3-2 Predators, 3:16 left in the third. That is tonight's performance moment of the game, brought to you by Bridgestone. Bridgestone is the official tire of the Nashville Predators. The Preds were down 2-0 in this game. Goals by Nick Suzuki and Alex Newhook in the first half of the second period got the Canadians going, but then they came back with two late in the second and won it with a power play tip-in goal late in the third. Two power play goals for the Preds from Matt Wood and Ryan O'Reilly after Alex Kerfoot got it started with his first goal in gold. His was a tip-in goal at 5-on-5. O'Reilly's was a tip-in goal at even strength. And then what I believe to be the first time in Predators franchise history that a player had two empty net goals in the same game. It appears to be the first time in Predators franchise history, according to the NHL statistical database, that the same player scored two empty net goals in the same game for the Preds. Adam Edstrom got two. It was his first two goals for the Predators, and the Preds beat the Canadiens 5-2. Well, that was a lot of fun. We got the Frosty score with four. We got the free car wash from Icon Car Wash because the Preds win. Chase McCabe is going to tell you about all that and so much more on the postgame show coming up next. I will also be back with an interview with the man who had his first goal in gold and an assist, Alex Kerfoot. The Preds are 2-1-1. They're over 500 four games into the season. Next up, Saturday night in Ottawa to finish up this first roadie of the year at 6 o'clock Saturday night against the Senators. Big thanks to everyone involved in tonight's broadcast, our producer here in Montreal, John Collett, and back in Smashville, our game producer, Brandon Bigsby, and highlight producer, Colin Kadoof. Predators beat the Canadians 5-2. Plenty more to come after this on the Regions Bank Nashville Predators.
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9: 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Prizes will not be mailed or delivered. Any winner under the age of 18 must be accompanied by a parent or legal guardian. No trade or cash equivalent will be awarded for any contest prize. Any person or persons found to be in violation of these contest rules before, during, or after the respective contest or giveaway will be disqualified and will not be eligible for future contests and giveaways.
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11: The Preds win. Welcome into the postgame show. Chase McCabe with you in Smashville. And I don't know what to say. What an exciting game as a whole, a finish. I mean, obviously, the Predators in a tough environment in Montreal. The Canadiens out shooting them 34-20, but somehow, some way, the Preds find resiliency, which they've been very good at, and they win 5-2. Down 2-0 in the second period. Alex Kerfoot, Matt Woods score their first two of the year, tie it at 2 to end the second, and then you get basically a back and forth, Montreal fighting. And the Predators on the power play, just a rocket from Roman Josi, tipped in by Ryan O'Reilly, and then two empty netters by Adam Edstrom. I mean, what a game. The Predators get the win and the 2 points, which is a huge win for them. We'll break it all down for you. We'll give you the highlights. We'll head back and check in with Max one more time. And so much more here on the postgame show on the Regions Bank Nashville Predators Radio Network.
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11: Predators win 5-2 in Montreal, game number 2 of 3 of this first road trip of the season. Chase McCabe with you here in America's Music City, and it was an exciting one. 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
11: It looked like Montreal had jumped on the board very early, but not so fast. Here's what happened.
0: Habs have the puck, Matheson left point. Alex Newhook's pass knocked down on the way to Chris Kreider by Matt Wood. Newhook trying to pass in front again. Willsby blocked it. Turning shot, redirect, and a goal right in front by Chris Kreider for the Canadiens. 1-0 Habs, a minute 36 in. We do have a challenge, though, by the Preds for offside. Currently under review.
20: After Nashville's coach's challenge for the play being offside, it was determined it was offside. We have no goal.
11: That was, you can hear the Montreal crowd not liking that, as Kreider's goal would be overturned. So the score would stay 0-0 at that point in the first period. It would also stay 0-0 thanks to the first star of the game, UC Soros.
0: Slavkovsky left wing. Caulfield low left. Backhand shot off the side of the net. Trying to go blocker side on Soros. Suzuki one-timer missed wide. Soros kicks the toe out and freezes the puck with Slavkovsky trying to tuck it in.
11: In the words of Max Hurst, talk to me, Juice. That would be the story of the night, as UC Soros would definitely keep the Predators in this one, as he's had a tremendous start to the season, in my opinion. No score after one period of play. Nashville outshot 11-5 by Montreal in that first period. The second period, though, is where things really got interesting, including the 3-12.

0: 1-0 Canadians, 16:48 left in the second.
1: Nick Suzuki, one of the best players for Montreal, gets his third of the year. It is unassisted off the rebound, and that gave the Habs the 1-0 lead. It would be a little bit late, about 5 minutes later, they would double it up.
2: Reds were able to get three of their five skaters off there after a lengthy D-zone shift. It's all the way back behind Saros again, and the crowd is on their side. A shot right in front. Shot was blocked, and it trickled over Saros' left pad on the deflection and into the Predators' net. 2-0 Canadians, 11-10, after the second period.
1: Saros thought he had it, but it had enough momentum. It jumped over the pad, it went in the net, and so Montreal holds a 2-0 lead, the first of the year from Alex Newhook. Josh Anderson will get the only assist on that one as well. So the Predators would be on their heels fighting back and forth, and then at 15:06, a new Pred would make his mark.
2: Willsby to Kerfoot. Tap back to the point. Colton filling in. Willsby up high. He shoots. Pred score! Tipped in by Alex Kerfoot. His first goal in gold gets the Preds on the board in Montreal. 2-1 Canadians, 4:54 left in the second.
1: It was a nice shot by Adam Willsby. And Alex Kerfoot would score his first of the year for the Predators and his first goal in gold. Ross Colton would get the secondary assist on that, his first point for the Nashville Predators. So some new guys chipping in. So Alex Kerfoot puts the Predators on the board. And then late in the period, you would have a couple of guys go to the box as the Predators with exactly two minutes, Dobson would go to the box. And this would start the first power play in which Matt Wood would tie it up.
2: Wood up high on the power play. Josi one-timer, save in front. Forsberg fighting for it. Stamkos robbed by Jack Eye down on his knees. Rebound, score! Matt Wood puts the power play goal into the dislodged net. 2-2 with 31 and a half seconds left in the second.
1: Forsberg had a chance at it. Stamkos had a chance at it. Matt Wood able to bury it, his first goal of the year. And it is tied at 2 apiece thanks to that power play goal. Second assist of the year for Stamkos, fourth of the year for Philip Forsberg on that one. And as a part of the melee and everything after, there was a slight delay. They were looking at it. Jack Eye would go to the box. Arbor Jack Eye, that is, will go to the box for 10 minutes for a misconduct. Josh Anderson will be called 2 minutes for a cross check, and the Predators would stay on the power play to finish the period and start the third period with the man advantage. They were outshot again 14-8 by Montreal, but the score was tied at 2 apiece going into the second period. And man, oh man, did UC Saros earn that first star with this big save.
2: Back to Brady Shea up high. On the left corner, Ross Colton trying to bank it off. Ballard didn't work. Comes to Perbix near right. He goes back behind the goal. Matt Wood chases the puck into the far side left wing corner. Chase stick explodes. Josh Anderson has it for a breakaway. Saved by Saros!
1: And that was a big save on that breakaway by UC Saros to keep the score tied at 2. There wouldn't be a whole lot going on in that third period until late. Predators on the power play again, and a big shot by the captain will get tipped in.
2: McCaig high left, puts it back down to the near right corner where it came from. Hoglander can't slow it down there, and the Habs chip it out. Josi recovers, knocks it away from Zach Bolduc, but stolen back by Dano. Left wing slapper, save Saros. Rebound left up for grabs, but Josi does his job, ties up Zach Bolduc, and the Preds take a breath.
1: So a big breath there. Ryan O'Reilly would score the goal in the power play in that third period, and that would give them the lead at that point, 3-2, and then they'd add an empty netter as well.
2: Empty net for this offensive zone faceoff with 2 minutes and 44 seconds left. Preds defending the end to our left. The net to our right is empty. Preds win the draw. Shea slaps a clear out. Adam Edstrom's got an open look at the empty net. Preds score! Adam Edstrom's first goal in gold makes it 4-2.

0: with 2:37 left.
1: Adam Edstrom with his first goal in gold, an empty netter. Brady Shea gets the assist. Alex Kerfoot with a 2.9 as well. And you know what? Edstrom liked these guys having multi-goal games. He decided to do it himself.
2: Canadiens net empty again. Reds up 4-2 with 1:34 left. Jack Curry gets a face-off win, and Yossi slaps it out off Lane Hudson's stick. Edstrom all over Hudson, shoves him to the ice. Edstrom shoots and scores! Make it two empty netters for Adam Edstrom. He takes Lane Hudson to school. 5-2 Preds, 1:26 left.
1: And there you go. That's how it would end. 5-2 would be the score, and the Predators get two very valuable points early in the season. They also scored four goals, which means you can enjoy a free Windy Small Frosty. 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We'll check in with Max Herz one more time, who is standing by with Alex Kerfoot, and much more. 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
3: Hey, hockey fans. Bishop Mark Spalding here, your shepherd of the Church of Middle Tennessee. One of the things I love about our Nashville Preds is that for 28 years now, you've made Nashville Smashville. 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
1: Predators win 5-2 in Montreal. Chase McCabe with you back here in Nashville. They'll be back at it Saturday night, 5 o'clock pregame, 6 o'clock puck drop here on these same stations as they wrap up this Canadian road trip in Ottawa against the Senators. Adam Vingan will have the pregame show for you starting at 5, and then Max Herz will be on the call once again for all of the action. Speaking of Max, he is standing by with Alex Kerfoot. Max?
7: More responsibility, and it's a new system and stuff like that in the D zone, but you're able to kind of be on the puck a little bit more. And yeah, I thought I did a good job once I was in there, but yeah, we've got a lot of guys who can play all over the lineup.
8: Would you believe me if I told you that Adam Edstrom is the first player in Predators history to score two empty netters in the same game?
7: I would not, no. we might need to run that play a little more often and run it 5-on-5 maybe, but yeah, Eddie's a horse, and he's going to win a lot of races to pucks like that, win battles, and did a great job finishing it off.
8: Thanks, Alex. Good win.
7: Okay, thanks.
8: That's Alex Kerfoot, Chase.
1: Thank you, Max. Appreciate it. And Alex Kerfoot getting the his first goal in gold from Adam Willsby. That at 15:06 of the second period, and that was a huge goal because it put the Predators on the board, and then they would not look back. I mean, they were down 0-2 and scored five unanswered to win this game 5-2. We'll hear from Ryan O'Reilly here in a few minutes, who also scored his first goal of the season tonight on the power play. It was a great shot by Roman Josi. O'Reilly able to tip it in and then ultimately get that goal. So that was good to see. I tell you what we'll do. We'll step away. We'll come back here from Ryan O'Reilly and Andrew Brunette. We will do that coming up next here on the postgame show on the Regions Bank Nashville Predators Radio Network.
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1: 5-2, the Predators victorious in Montreal tonight. Chase McCabe with you here in Nashville. Let's head back. Let's hear from Ryan O'Reilly, who scored his first of the year.
18: Ryan, we talked yesterday. Said we knew it wouldn't be easy, but you guys buckle down and you find a way to get it done. What do you think here tonight?
19: Yeah, feel good we found a way to win, but definitely, you know, we got some things we have to improve on. You know, I think right now we're two different teams. I don't know exactly what it was, you know, for myself, just kind of overthinking to start the game, and you want to play a great game, but we just get caught on our heels, and they just, you know, if it wasn't for Juice, that game could have got out of hand. But so definitely some things we really got to improve on, and you know, just got more of an attack mindset right away. But again we stuck with it, you know, everyone was working, you know, it wasn't pretty at times, but we found a way to win, and that's it's a huge 2 points for us, and we know we can be, you know, we still haven't played our best hockey yet.
18: What does that say about the group that, like you said, you wasn't great maybe to start, but you buckle down, you find a way, and especially you lose a forward, you lose a defenseman, and still find a way to get it done?
19: Yeah, I was impressed just on the bench and in the room. You know, everyone was talking, you know, it wasn't, you know, sometimes when things don't go well, you know, you kind of get quieter, and you know, you can see you kind of just tend not to, you know, have that energy. But you know, everywhere, even though, yeah, we were getting hemmed in there, guys were vocal, guys stayed up, they stuck with it, and I think it's a big reason why we're able to kind of get the momentum back, get a few big goals there. So it's we should be proud we found a way to win, but also, you know, we know we have to be better.
18: The power play's already been good. It's good again tonight. What's been working there, especially in those two goals here tonight?
19: The big thing was getting it set up. We were kind of fighting to kind of get control and get some looks. We just kind of got back, won some battles, and we were able to get set up, and then finally got something to the net, and I was just able to get a little stick on it. But, Yeah, obviously, just it's got to be, you know, starts with winning battles. You know, we do that, we get the puck. We've got so much talent out there. It's you know, we're going to get looks, and that's kind of exactly what happened.
18: As you say, room for improvement. One more on this trip. You go to Ottawa Saturday. Do you have a thought on what you'd like to see there?
19: Yeah, obviously, we want to get off to a better start, you know, getting more into our game. You know, I think just caught on our heels a bit. I know for myself, too, I haven't, you know, been playing great. You know, eating a lot of minuses and not good defensively. So I think, you know, it's just got to be a little more on my toes, defending hard, being tighter. And I think with the group, too, we just have to be on our toes, take, you know, kind of just overthinking everything. You know, we just got to engage right away, build our game out from there. And I think, you know, we'll be in a much better position.
1: Ryan O'Reilly, after the 5-2 Predators win, he, of course, had that power play goal that would put them ahead, which was certainly huge. You did hear William Trudeau only played 4 minutes, 39 seconds of ice time tonight. He left, did not return after the first period, and then Maverick Bork left as well and only played 8:15. So we'll check, and maybe Andrew Brunette will address that, but we'll see what's up with those guys. Speaking of Andrew Brunette, let's hear from him now at the Bell Center after the 5-2 win.
14: Bruno, I spoke with Coach McKenzie at the intermission, and he said, you know, sometimes it's not going to be pretty, especially on the road. Overall, what did you think of your team tonight?
20: Yeah, it wasn't pretty. It, you know, it was one of those games that probably didn't have the energy to start. They're a really good hockey team, and we kind of got in our own way early in the game. We didn't set up our game very well, and we got on our heels, and, you know, I give the guys a lot of credit. They found a way to keep grinding back. We had a huge goal by Kerf to make it 2-1, to give us a little life. Third period, you know, I thought the power play obviously has been a huge, it's going to be a huge part of our success, and it was huge tonight. And Little Juice made, you know, I mean, he's a reason we won. Got some things to work on, but there's going to be nights like this in this league.
18: Bruno, to score 5 unanswered and you lost a forward, you lost a defenseman, fair to say that's the definition of a gritty, greasy kind of road win tonight?
20: Exactly. They're not always going to be pretty, but, you know, really proud the guys stuck together. They had really good energy on the bench, even though when things weren't looking good. You know, we have great leadership that grabbed it when they had to grab it. It's a really good learning experience. We've got to take some stuff out of every game here this week, and today there's lots to take out, and we got to just set up our game a little earlier. We're kind of waiting a little bit here tonight.
18: The power play has been good. It was good tonight as well, obviously. What have you seen there that's working?
20: It's been great, yeah. I think a byproduct of playing with each other for, you know, the last couple of years, 3 years, you can see the chemistry. You know, obviously the entries are still working on, but they're big-time players that make big-time plays and big moments, and that's what they did tonight.
18: Points, 3 out of 4 points on this trip so far. As you say, it hasn't been perfect, but you got one more in Ottawa on Saturday. Do you have a thought as you head down the road here?
20: You know, enjoy tonight. I think I learned this league. You don't look too far ahead and enjoy what we have today. And be present because it was, you know, proud of the guys. It was a gritty kind of win, and we got to get better, and we will tomorrow. But enjoy tonight.
21: Thanks, Brunette. Thanks.
1: I like that. Enjoy tonight. Andrew Brunette says they fought hard for it. They earned it, and they got the 5-2 win against Montreal. Two very important points this early in the season. We'll come back, look at scores around the league, and put a bow on things tonight. Predators win it 5-2 in Montreal here in the Regions Bank, Nashville Predators Radio Network.
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0: Hi, I'm Nicole Kidman. Does a broken arm belong at the same hospital system as world-class genomics? Solving undiagnosed diseases? Actually, that's exactly where a broken arm belongs. At Vanderbilt Health, they know that solving the most complex problems prepares them to solve any problem. 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
1: Predators win 5-2 in Montreal. Big win for them tonight. In Canada, as game number two of this three-game road trip, they will conclude that coming up on Saturday night against Ottawa. And then they will be back home Tuesday, a little bit later, start time, 7:45, against the Vegas Golden Knights for a home stand. So looking forward to having them back at Bridgestone Arena. So the Preds win 5-2. Let's look at some of the other scores around the National Hockey League on this Thursday. 10 games total, and we got a few going on right now. It's tied up at two apiece between the Sharks and the Blues in St. Louis with about 11:57 to go in the third. Colin Graf has scored his first of the year. Dylan Dubé, his first of the year, a shorty for St. Louis. Tyler Toffoli, his second for San Jose. And Connor McMichael scores his second for the Blues, and that's how we got that 2-2 score. The Avalanche lead the Flames 3-1, 10:29 to go in the second in Calgary. Cale Makar on the board, his second of the year, makes it 3-1. Devin Toews, he has scored two in this game for Colorado. And Adam Klapka has scored the lone goal for Calgary. The Maple Leafs up on the Golden Knights 2-0 about halfway through the first period. Easton Cowan scored his second, and Jack Roslovic, who was the hero the other night, scored his second, and that makes it 2-0 in the first. Everything else is final around the National Hockey League. Bruins beat the Mammoth big time, 6-1 in Boston. The Stars blanked the Sabres 4-0. Jason Robertson had it, the first goal, his second of the year. Sam Steele scored. Mikko Rantanen scored. Roope Hintz scored on the power play, and that made it 4-0, Dallas over the Sabres. Flyers fall to the Senators 2-1, so the Sens able to get the win tonight before they play Nashville on Saturday. Nick Cousins scored to make it 1-0 Ottawa. Mikhoff would tie it up on the power play for Philadelphia, but then they would ultimately, Ottawa would score the game winner and win it 2-1. Lightning strike the Wild 3-2. Anthony Cirelli with his first goal of the year. John Carlson scored. Quinn Hughes would add one for Minnesota. John Carlson would score another, and Blake Coleman would score for Minnesota, but it would not be enough as they fall 3-2. Hurricanes beat the Canucks 7-2. Islanders defeat the Blackhawks 4-1. And those are the scores around the NHL. But the most important one that we care about, the Predators win 5-2 in Montreal. They get 2 points. They were down 2-0 in the second period. They tie it up, go into the third tied, and ultimately score on the power play with Ryan O'Reilly to take the lead. And two empty netters by Adam Edstrom. And as Max told us, that according to NHL research, this is the first time in Predators history that the same player has scored in the empty net. So that was very good to see. Hopefully, we will check on the status and hopefully hear an update tomorrow about Maverick Bork and William Trudeau, who both left the game early with injury. So hopefully those guys are okay, but we'll keep you updated on that. That is going to do it for us here tonight. My thanks to Max Hertz for a great job. As always, Brandon Bigsby, Colin Kadoof back at the studio. Enjoy the highlights on the way out. Adam Vingan will talk to you starting at 5 o'clock on the flagship 102.5, the game on Saturday against Ottawa, and Max will have the call. Predators win it 5-2 in Montreal.
3: The Predators are on the ice in Montreal for the fourth game of the season in the NHL's largest and loudest arena as they take on the Canadiens. My name is Max Hurz. Habs have the puck. Matheson left point. Alex Newhook's pass knocked down on the way to Chris Kreider by Matt Wood. Newhook trying to pass in front again. Willsby blocked it. Turning shot, redirect, and a goal right in front by Chris Kreider for the Canadiens. 1-0 Habs, a minute 36 in. We do have a challenge, though, by the Preds for offside. Currently under review.
4: After Nashville's coaches challenged the play being offside, it was determined it was offside. We have no goal.
3: Dobson, first off, that dump in, but Reed Schaefer hits him and separates the man from the puck. Boskovsky carries out. Marchessault catches up to him, forces a bad pass. Schaefer enters on the near side right wing, throws it to the net, tipped high by Maverick Cork. Boskovsky left wing, Caulfield low left, backhand shot off the side of the net. Running a blocker side on Saros. Suzuki one-timer missed wide. Saros kicks the toe out and freezes the puck with Slavkovsky trying to tuck it in. 3 seconds left in the first period, and the first period is over. Predators nothing, Canadians nothing after one. Start of the second period in Montreal. Predators nothing, Montreal Canadiens nothing. Max Herz back with you at the Bell Center. Wins the faceoff lead against Suzuki, but the Canadiens take it right to the front. Save Saros on Caulfield, and the rebound's put in. And Nick Suzuki on a no-look backhand. 1-0 Canadiens, 16:48 left in the second. It's all the way back behind Saros again, and the crowd is on their side. A shot right in front. Alex Newhook's shot was blocked, and it trickled over Saros' left pad on the deflection and into the Predators' net. 2-0 Canadiens, 11-10. Second period. Back to the point. Holt filling in. Willsby up high. He shoots. Pred score. Tipped in by Alex Kerfoot. His first goal in gold gets the Preds on the board in Montreal. 2-1 Canadiens. 4:54 left in the second. Wood up high on the power play. Josi one-timer. Save in front. Forsberg fighting for it. Stamkos robbed by Jacki down on his knees. Rebound score! Matt Wood puts the power play goal into the dislodged net. 2-2 with 31 and a half seconds left in the second. Second period is over. End of two. Predators 2, Canadians 2. Hudson at the right point. Tries to get a shot through that Forsberg sees all the way. Knocks it down with his stick laid up high. Dobson behind the net. Pass in front. Saros freezes. McCaig high left. Puts it back down to the near right corner where it came from. Hoglander can't slow it down there. And the Habs ship it out. Josi recovers. Knocks it away from Zach Bolduc, but stolen back by Dano. Left wing slapper. Save Saros. Rebound left up for grabs, but Josi does his job. Ties up Zach Bolduc, and the Preds take a breath. Next back to Brady Shea up high. In left corner, Ross Colton trying to bank it off. Fowler didn't work. Comes to Perbix near right. He goes back behind the goal. Matt Wood chases the puck into the far side left wing corner. Chase stick explodes. Josh Anderson has it for a breakaway. Saved by Saros. Empty net for this offensive zone faceoff with 2 minutes and 44 seconds left. Preds defending the end to our left. The net to our right is empty. Preds win the draw. Shea slaps a clear out. Adam Edstrom's got an open look at the empty net. Preds score. Adam Edstrom's first goal in gold makes it 4-2 with 2:37 left. Canadiens net empty again. Preds up 4-2 with 1:34 left. Jack Drury gets a face-off win, and Josi slaps it out off Lane Hudson's stick. Edstrom all over Hudson, shoves him to the ice. Edstrom shoots and scores! Make it 2 empty netters for Adam Edstrom. He takes Lane Hudson to school. 5-2 Preds, 1:26 left. The final horn sounds, Preds win. An incredible comeback, and the Predators win in Montreal, 5-2 against the Canadiens.
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Bob Barron in on this Thirsty Thursday. Man, I'm feeling sorry for the studio speakers. They got a workout on that number from Steven Tyler and Aerosmith. Here's one from Survivor.

0: Atlanta Miles back in the studio working on what she calls a spiritual blues record. She says she drew inspiration from Carole King's Tapestry and the American Five Sessions, the Johnny Cash albums that he put out at the end of his time. No release dates listed yet on the new album from Atlanta Miles.
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6: Lows dip down to about 51 tonight under clear skies. Winds out of the east around 5 miles an hour. Lots of sunshine tomorrow. Daytime highs approaching 85. Partly cloudy tomorrow night, lows around 59. Turning much cooler Saturday and Sunday with highs in the mid-70s. Showers likely Saturday, storms likely on Sunday. From the Wayne Weather Center, I'm meteorologist Eric Height. Currently, it's 63 degrees.
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0: I don't know if they were looking for it, but they got a number one single on this day. October 8th, 1988 is when U2 scored their very first number one hit on the UK singles chart. That was with their track Desire.
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1: 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Winners must appear in person with proper positive legal identification. Claim any prize Monday through Friday, excluding holidays, within 30 days, so the prize will be forfeited. Prizes will not be mailed or delivered. Any winner under the age of 18 must be accompanied by a parent or legal guardian. No trade or cash equivalent will be awarded for any contest prize. Any person or persons found to be in violation of these contest rules before, during, or after the respective contest or giveaway will be disqualified and will not be eligible for future contests and giveaways. Classic hits, Wayne, W-A-I.

0: Third Eye Blind's Jumper, back-to-back with Joan Jett and the Blackhearts. We are celebrating the 45th anniversary of I Love Rock and Roll this year. They put out an official expanded reissue. And on a sad note, Joan has had to step off stage for a while. She is currently taking a mandatory step back from live music due to her doctors saying she needs to focus on her physical health right now.
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5: Lows dip down to about 51 tonight. Under clear skies, winds out of the east around 5 miles an hour. Lots of sunshine tomorrow. Daytime highs approaching 85. Partly cloudy tomorrow night, lows around 59. Turning much cooler Saturday and Sunday with highs in the mid-70s. Showers likely Saturday, storms likely on Sunday. From the Wayne Weather Center, I'm meteorologist Eric Height. Right now, it's 61 degrees.
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6: Lows dip down to about 51 tonight under clear skies. Winds out of the east around 5 miles an hour. Lots of sunshine tomorrow. Daytime highs approaching 85. Partly cloudy tomorrow night. Lows around 59. Turning much cooler Saturday and Sunday with highs in the mid-70s. Showers likely Saturday. Storms likely on Sunday. From the Wayne Weather Center, I'm meteorologist Eric Hite. Right now, it's 61 degrees.
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2: 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Winners must appear in person with proper positive legal identification. 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Prizes will not be mailed or delivered. Any winner under the age of 18 must be accompanied by a parent or legal guardian. No trade or cash equivalent will be awarded for any contest prize. Any person or persons found to be in violation of these contest rules before, during, or after the respective contest or giveaway will be disqualified and will not be eligible for future contests and giveaways.
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8: Lows dip down to about 51 tonight under clear skies. Winds out of the east around 5 miles an hour. Lots of sunshine tomorrow. Daytime highs approaching 85. Partly cloudy tomorrow night. Lows around 59. Turning much cooler Saturday and Sunday with highs in the mid-70s. Showers likely Saturday. Storms likely on Sunday. From the Wayne Weather Center, I'm meteorologist Eric Height. Right now, it's 61 degrees.
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9: ABC News, I'm Stephanie Officer. New York City Mayor Zoran Mamdani is preparing to hold a press conference in the Bronx addressing this afternoon's ICE-involved shooting. He said he called President Trump earlier this evening, urging him to pull ICE out of New York. Agents allegedly shot through a car windshield with a child in the back seat, wounding a man. The child is unharmed and with family. The DHS says ICE officers were conducting a targeted operation to arrest a criminal illegal alien from the Dominican Republic. Gulf Coast residents are being told to make final preparations now before Hurricane Isaias makes landfall between Friday and Saturday. The Category 2 storm comes with 100-mile-an-hour winds. Clay Hobbs is with Arkansas's Pafford Medical Services and says they brought 120 staffers and 50 ambulances to Pensacola, Florida.
10: We are not able to respond once the sustained winds reach over 40 miles an hour. So when someone needs help or they decide that they want to evacuate, it's really too late.
9: This is ABC News.
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According to news reports, the surviving half of Steely Dan, Donald Fagen, will not be doing it again live on stage. Donald Fagen has officially retired from active commercial touring. Now, the last time he was out was with Steely Dan back in March of 24.

0: Robert Smith and The Cure there. Also, Axl Rose and Guns N' Roses, who were completing their first ever UK tour on this date, October 8th, back in 1987. It was a big gamble to send them over there because they had only sold about 7,000 records when they decided to hit the road in Europe.
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7: Lows dip down to about 51 tonight under clear skies. Winds out of the east around 5 miles an hour. Lots of sunshine tomorrow. Daytime highs approaching 85. Partly cloudy tomorrow night. Lows around 59. Turning much cooler Saturday and Sunday with highs in the mid-70s. Showers likely Saturday. Storms likely on Sunday. From the Wayne Weather Center, I'm meteorologist Eric Hite. Right now, it's 61 degrees.
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0: That great American band's chart success started this week in rock history back in 1969 when Grand Funk Railroad's debut album, On Time, entered the Billboard 200 album chart at number 65. 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
1: 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Prizes will not be mailed or delivered. Any winner under the age of 18 must be accompanied by a parent or legal guardian. No trade or cash equivalent will be awarded for any contest prize. Any person or persons found to be in violation of these contest rules before, during, or after the respective contest or giveaway will be disqualified and will not be eligible for future contests and giveaways.
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0: Well, there's some Jerry Rafferty for you right down the line. I'm Bob Barron. It is a Thirsty Thursday. I'm done, and you know where I'm going right down to. I'll talk to you this weekend.
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6: Lows dip down to about 51 tonight. Under clear skies, winds out of the east around 5 miles an hour. Lots of sunshine tomorrow. Daytime highs approaching 85. Partly cloudy tomorrow night. Lows around 59. Turning much cooler Saturday and Sunday with highs in the mid-70s. Showers likely Saturday. Storms likely on Sunday. From the Wayne Weather Center, I'm meteorologist Eric Height. Currently, it's 52 degrees.
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1: ABC News, I'm Stephanie Officer. Hundreds of protesters filling the streets of New York City's Marble Hill neighborhood where federal immigration authorities shot someone during an ICE operation Thursday afternoon. In a statement, DHS says ICE officers did confirm shooting someone in the country illegally in a targeted enforcement operation. Late Thursday night, Mayor Zoran Mamdani was curt when he said he demanded President Trump release the 28-year-old man from ICE custody. Mamdani says the effort was unsuccessful.
2: School had just gotten out. The street was crowded with families and children. When ICE agents opened fire, a five-year-old child was in the back seat of the car. Thank God that child is physically unharmed.
1: Mamdani says ICE has taken the man away. 4,000 registered nurses at Boston's Brigham and Women's Hospital have voted to strike October 14th if a new tentative labor agreement is not reached by then. This is ABC News.
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0: Now, be cool, that's off limits. My best friend's girl, leave her alone. The Cars, Bob Worthington here. Throughout the wee hours, keeping you company, leaving that nightlight on for you. Lonely is the night. You're never alone when you listen to us. Here's Billy Squire.
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0: You think it's so easy, huh? Learning to fly. What's this button for? It's Foo Fighters. Bob Worthington here, and have our weird and wacky overnight fact coming up within 20 minutes and a whole bunch more, including the Eagles and Def Leppard rocking next.
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7: Lows dip down to about 51 overnight. Under clear skies, east winds around 5 miles an hour. Highs level off around 85 Friday, mainly sunny. Partly cloudy skies Friday night. Lows level off around 59. Much cooler Saturday and Sunday with highs in the mid-70s. Showers likely Saturday. Thunderstorms likely on Sunday. From the Wayne Weather Center, I'm meteorologist Eric Height. Right now, it's 50 degrees.
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0: Take it easy, easy now. The first big hit, the song that propelled them into superstardom to stay for the Fabulous Eagles. Bob Worthington here in our weird and wacky overnight fact. Here's a question for you. How do you react? How do you react if another driver cuts you off? Your favorite choice words, maybe. Well, on the road, we're remarkably civil, I would say, for the most part. Not totally. There's some really strange people out there get very, very, very upset. On the roadway, about 55% of men and women do nothing. They take the passive route. They don't want any reprisals. All right, that's smart. Perhaps 15% give them the finger, the ultimate finger. 15% of us do that. 7% shake your fists at the person if they cut you off. 7% flash their lights. That's not the most unusual thing. 8% tailgate. Now, don't go that far. That's when things start to get nasty. 10% do something else. Pulling something out of the side of their car seat. Now, don't do that. Don't use a gun or anything like that. That's crazy. Or some of them, like 2%, turn on their car phone and call the police.
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1: 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Winners must appear in person with proper positive legal identification. Claim any prize Monday through Friday, excluding holidays, within 30 days, so the prize will be forfeited. Prizes will not be mailed or delivered. Any winner under the age of 18 must be accompanied by a parent or legal guardian. No trade or cash equivalent will be awarded for any contest prize. Any person or persons found to be in violation of these contest rules before, during, or after the respective contest or giveaway will be disqualified and will not be eligible for future contests and giveaways.
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0: Just celebrated a birthday a couple of weeks back. Steve Miller and Steve Miller and the band in Swingtown. Stick around, Pat Benatar. Also have John Lennon and a whole bunch more and another weird and wacky overnight fact coming up soon.
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7: Clear skies overnight with a low of 50. Winds out of the east around 5 miles an hour. Mainly clear Friday. Highs level off around 85. Partly cloudy Friday night. Lows dip down to about 59. Temperatures near average Saturday and Sunday with highs in the mid-70s. Rain showers likely Saturday. Storms likely on Sunday. From the Wayne Weather Center, I'm meteorologist Derek Height. Currently 50.
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1: ABC News, I'm Stephanie Officer. Hundreds of protesters filling the streets of New York City's Marble Hill neighborhood where federal immigration authorities shot someone during an ICE operation Thursday afternoon. In a statement, DHS says ICE officers did confirm shooting someone in the country illegally in a targeted enforcement operation. Late Thursday night, Mayor Zoran Mamdani was curt when he said he demanded President Trump release

0: ICE agents opened fire. A five-year-old child, was in the back seat of the car. Thank God that child is physically unharmed.
1: Mamdani says ICE has taken the man away. 4,000 registered nurses at Boston's Brigham and Women's Hospital have voted to strike October 14th if a new tentative labor agreement is not reached by then. This is ABC News.
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words of wisdom from John Lennon in a little ditty here to get you giddy. Jack and Diane out of Seymour, Indiana, the Hoosier State, John Cougar Mellencamp.

0: Head over feet. And sometimes you find your feet over your ears. It's Alanis Morissette. Bob Worthington here. More great music on the other side, including Billy Idol rockin' and Paul Rogers and Free. His first big hit before he formed the band Bad Company.
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7: Clear skies overnight with a low of 50. Winds out of the east around 5 miles an hour. Mainly clear Friday. Highs level off around 85. Partly cloudy Friday night. Lows dip down to about 59. Temperatures near average Saturday and Sunday with highs in the mid-70s. Rain showers likely Saturday. Storms likely on Sunday. From the Wayne Weather Center, I'm meteorologist Derek Height. Currently 50.
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0: That Flashing Mutual of New York signed inspired Tommy James to write that classic for his band Tommy James and the Shondells. Billy Idol did it even one step better, taking it to number one for 3 weeks with Money Money. Bob Worthington here, our weird and wacky overnight fact. Here's a question for you. Would you sell your spouse for $1 million? 2 out of 3 of us would hold tight to those holy vows, wouldn't lend their spouse for even a night, even for $1 million. That's smart. Wouldn't even think of that. 1 in 10, however, 1 in 10 of us would accept this indecent proposal, while 16% admitted that they'd mull it over, you know, maybe for a few seconds, maybe a minute or two. Another 13% aren't even saying anything. They aren't talking.
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1: 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Winners must appear in person with proper positive legal identification. 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Prizes will not be mailed or delivered. Any winner under the age of 18 must be accompanied by a parent or legal guardian. No trade or cash equivalent will be awarded for any contest prize. Any person or persons found to be in violation of these contest rules before, during, or after the respective contest or giveaway will be disqualified and will not be eligible for future contests and giveaways.
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8: Lows dip down to about 50 overnight under mainly clear skies. Winds out of the east around 5 miles an hour. Daytime highs approaching 83 Friday. Sunshine mixed with clouds at times. Cloudy skies expected Friday night. Lows level off around 59. Much cooler Saturday and Sunday with highs in the low 70s. Storms possible both days. From the Wayne Weather Center, I'm meteorologist Derek Height. Right now, it's 50 degrees.
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1: ABC News, I'm Stephanie Officer. Hundreds of protesters filling the streets of New York City's Marble Hill neighborhood where federal immigration authorities shot someone during an ICE operation Thursday afternoon. In a statement, DHS says ICE officers did confirm shooting someone in the country illegally in a targeted enforcement operation. Late Thursday night, Mayor Zoran Mamdani was curt when he said he demanded President Trump release the 28-year-old man from ICE custody. Mamdani says the effort was unsuccessful.
2: School had just gotten out. The street was crowded with families and children. When ICE agents opened fire, a five-year-old child was in the back seat of the car. Thank God that child is physically unharmed.
1: Mamdani says ICE has taken the man away. 4,000 registered nurses at Boston's Brigham and Women's Hospital have voted to strike October 14th if a new tentative labor agreement is not reached by then. This is ABC News.
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Hey, you got wall-to-wall sports this weekend, and take us along. Consider us your weekend soundtrack. Full slate of college football action going on all day Saturday and Sunday, week number 5 of the NFL season. Of course, you got the MLB playoff action, too. Here's Michael Stipe and REM.

0: 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Take us along all weekend long and tell a friend or two about us. 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Please, if you're out and about driving tonight or this weekend, no texting and driving and no drinking and driving.
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8: Lows dip down to about 50 overnight, under mainly clear skies, winds out of the east around 5 miles an hour. Daytime highs approaching 83 Friday, sunshine mixed with clouds at times. Cloudy skies expected Friday night. Lows level off around 59. Much cooler Saturday and Sunday with highs in the low 70s. Storms possible both days. From the Wayne Weather Center, I'm meteorologist Eric Height. Currently 49.
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0: Hey, if you blink twice, you'll miss something there. You don't want to miss a thing, right? Aerosmith, that other band from Boston. Hey, stick around. More great music. Leaving the night light on for you through the wee hours. I'm Bob Worthington. Have Yes, Tom Petty and the Heartbreakers among our lyrical luminaries.
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1: 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Any winner under the age of 18 must be accompanied by a parent or legal guardian. No trade or cash equivalent will be awarded for any contest prize. 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
6: Lows dip down to about 49 overnight under mainly clear skies. Winds out of the east around 5 miles an hour. High temperatures reach up to 83 Friday. Partly cloudy skies. Lows dip down to about 59 Friday night. Overcast skies. Much cooler Saturday and Sunday with highs in the low 70s. Thunderstorms possible both days. From the Wayne Weather Center, I'm meteorologist Eric Height. Currently 49.
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1: ABC News, I'm Stephanie Officer. Hundreds of protesters filling the streets of New York City's Marble Hill neighborhood where federal immigration authorities shot someone during an ICE operation Thursday afternoon. In a statement, DHS says ICE officers did confirm shooting someone in the country illegally in a targeted enforcement operation. Late Thursday night, Mayor Zoran Mamdani was curt when he said he demanded President Trump release the 28-year-old man from ICE custody. Mamdani says the effort was unsuccessful.
2: School had just gotten out. The street was crowded with families and children. When ICE agents opened fire, a five-year-old child was in the back seat of the car. Thank God that child is physically unharmed.
1: Mamdani says ICE has taken the man away. 4,000 registered nurses at Boston's Brigham and Women's Hospital have voted to strike October 14th if a new tentative labor agreement is not reached by then. This is ABC News.
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0: Taking you higher at Creed. Bob Worthington here, our weird and wacky overnight fact. How about laughing? Are you usually in a good mood? More than half of us, about 57%, claim that we laugh more often than most people. That's a good sign. 2 out of 5 of us feel happy often. And 28% look forward to each brand new day. Yeah, it's kind of like, you know, you look at things and say, you know, each brand new day should be unwrapped like the precious gift it truly is. There's no doubt about that. About 1 in 10 of us, 9%, thinks of himself or herself as a curmudgeon who is frequently angry.
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12: Lows dip down to about 49 overnight under mainly clear skies. Winds out of the east around 5 miles an hour. High temperatures reach up to 83 Friday, partly cloudy skies. Lows dip down to about 59 Friday night, overcast skies. Much cooler Saturday and Sunday with highs in the low 70s. Thunderstorms possible both days. From the Wayne Weather Center, I'm meteorologist Eric Height, currently 48.
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0: 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Bob Worthington here, keeping you company through the wee hours, and glad to be with you. Saying hi to Joanna, also Tim and Kim listening in. 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
1: 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Winners must appear in person with proper positive legal identification to claim any prize Monday through Friday, excluding holidays, within 30 days, so the prize will be forfeited. Prizes will not be mailed or delivered. Any winner under the age of 18 must be accompanied by a parent or legal guardian. No trade or cash equivalent will be awarded for any contest prize. Any person or persons found to be in violation of these contest rules before, during, or after the respective contest or giveaway will be disqualified and will not be eligible for future contests and giveaways.
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0: Saying hi to Henry, who's doing night patrol. We appreciate you tuning in. Also, Cheryl and Kim working at the hospital, and Nina working at the diner. Glad you're with us. Stick around, Night Ranger, and a whole bunch more.
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6: Lows dip down to about 49 overnight under mainly clear skies. Winds out of the east around 5 miles an hour. High temperatures reach up to 83 Friday. Partly cloudy skies. Lows dip down to about 59 Friday night. Overcast skies. Much cooler Saturday and Sunday with highs in the low 70s. Thunderstorms possible both days. From the Wayne Weather Center, I'm meteorologist Eric Height. Currently 48.
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1: ABC News, I'm Stephanie Officer. Hundreds of protesters filling the streets of New York City's Marble Hill neighborhood where federal immigration authorities shot someone during an ICE operation Thursday afternoon. In a statement, DHS says ICE officers did confirm shooting someone in the country illegally in a targeted enforcement operation. Late Thursday night, Mayor Zoran Mamdani was curt when he said he demanded President Trump release the 28-year-old man from ICE custody. Mamdani says the effort was unsuccessful.

0: is physically unharmed.
1: Mamdani says ICE has taken the man away. 4,000 registered nurses at Boston's Brigham and Women's Hospital have voted to strike October 14th if a new tentative labor agreement is not reached by then. This is ABC News.
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Feel Like Making Love, Paul Rogers and Bad Company. Bob Worthington here, our late, late movie. Okay, the movie which starred Molly Ringwald. Remember Pretty in Pink? This is from that movie, Orchestral Maneuvers in the Dark.

0: Sure gets hot up there, doesn't it? Smash Mouth, Walking on the Sun. Bob Worthington here. Consider us your weekend soundtrack. And don't forget to tell a friend or two about us. We appreciate that. Billy Idol rocking, also ELO, A Living Thing by Request, next.
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7: Lows level off around 48 overnight under partly cloudy skies. Easterly winds around 5 miles per hour. Friday, high of 83. Lows level off around 59. Friday night, overcast skies. Low 70s Saturday and Sunday with thunderstorms both days. Looking further out, 81 Monday, 85 Tuesday, and 82 on Wednesday. From the Wayne Weather Center, I'm meteorologist Paul Trombley. Right now, it's 47 degrees.
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0: The Rebel Yell, y'all. Billy Idol rocking. It's Bob Worthington here. More great music near. Saying hi to Colleen. And very happy birthday to Rita. And a special shout out to Jackie on your special day. Happy birthday to you. And also, if you're celebrating not only a birthday today, but this coming weekend, happy birthday.
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6: 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Any winner under the age of 18 must be accompanied by a parent or legal guardian. No trade or cash equivalent will be awarded for any contest prize. 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Classic Hits, Wayne's, WAIN. 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

0: Just $3 down. It's Kryptonite. Bob Worthington here. Full slate of college football action over the weekend, all day Saturday. 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And then week number five of the NFL season, Sunday and Sunday night. 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
6: Sunshine mixed with clouds at times today, with daytime highs approaching 83. Winds out of the east, 5 to 10 miles per hour. Lows dip down to about 59 tonight, overcast skies. Thunderstorms likely tomorrow. High temperatures reach up to 71. Cloudy skies expected. Storms likely Sunday. Daytime highs approaching 72. 81. Sunshine mixed with clouds at times Monday. From the Wayne Weather Center, I'm meteorologist Paul Trombley. Currently 47.
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1: ABC News, I'm Stephanie Officer. Hundreds of protesters filling the streets of New York City's Marble Hill neighborhood where federal immigration authorities shot someone during an ICE operation Thursday afternoon. In a statement, DHS says ICE officers did confirm shooting someone in the country illegally in a targeted enforcement operation. Late Thursday night, Mayor Zoran Mamdani was curt when he said he demanded President Trump release the 28-year-old man from ICE custody. Mamdani says the effort was unsuccessful.
2: School had just gotten out. The street was crowded with families and children. When ICE agents opened fire, a five-year-old child was in the back seat of the car. Thank God that child is physically unharmed.
1: Mamdani says ICE has taken the man away. 4,000 registered nurses at Boston's Brigham and Women's Hospital have voted to strike October 14th if a new tentative labor agreement is not reached by then. This is ABC News.
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0: Sharp-dressed man is what I am. CZ Top. Bob Worthington here. And what we're looking at the calendar and marking off another day. 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
6: Sunshine mixed with clouds at times today, with daytime highs approaching 83. Winds out of the east, 5 to 10 miles per hour. Lows dip down to about 59 tonight, overcast skies. Thunderstorms likely tomorrow. High temperatures reach up to 71. Cloudy skies expected. Storms likely Sunday. Daytime highs approaching 72. 81. Sunshine mixed with clouds at times Monday. From the Wayne Weather Center, I'm meteorologist Paul Trombley. Currently 47.
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0: You have me hanging by a moment. Lifehouse. Bob Worthington here, and all weekend long, consider us your weekend soundtrack and tell a friend or two about us. We appreciate that. Our early morning movie from Dirty Dancing. Eric Carmen, former lead singer of the Raspberries, on the way, and the Eagles coming up next.
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1: 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Winners must appear in person with proper positive legal identification. Claim any prize Monday through Friday, excluding holidays, within 30 days, so the prize will be forfeited. Prizes will not be mailed or delivered. Any winner under the age of 18 must be accompanied by a parent or legal guardian. No trade or cash equivalent will be awarded for any contest prize. Any person or persons found to be in violation of these contest rules before, during, or after the respective contest or giveaway will be disqualified and will not be eligible for future contests and giveaways.
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0: Our early morning movie, and from Dirty Dancing, the movie, Eric Carmen, former lead singer of the Raspberries and Hungry Eyes. You have a great day, okay? And have a wonderful weekend.
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10: Sunshine mixed with clouds at times today, with daytime highs approaching 83. Winds out of the east, 5 to 10 miles per hour. Lows dip down to about 59 tonight. Overcast skies. Thunderstorms likely tomorrow. High temperatures reach up to 71. Cloudy skies expected. Storms likely Sunday. Daytime highs approaching 72. 81. Sunshine mixed with clouds at times Monday. From the Wayne Weather Center, I'm meteorologist Paul Trombley. Right now, it's 46 degrees.
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3: Kentucky normally keeps tax-free dyed diesel off of public highways, and it's mostly used in farm equipment. Agriculture Commissioner Jonathan Schell asked the governor to ease that restriction during the harvest. The federal government cleared the way first, but Kentucky still had rules of its own. Andy Beshear used an emergency order to lift those restrictions, with Russell Coleman signing off Wednesday night. Farmers and truckers can now use dyed diesel on public roads, and the exemption runs through December 31st, or until the war with Iran ends, whichever comes first. I'm Brady Hopkins.
2: Lexington City Council has unanimously extended the data center moratorium for a year, keeping the ban until October 31st, 2027. Councilmember Emma Curtis was one of the 11 yes votes, saying it's personal because her father died from exposure of unregulated materials. She also mentioned Dart Points, the company wanting to build a data center at the old IBM and Lexmark facility, reached out to her privately, adding she felt that wasn't appropriate. The data center zoning changes returned to council on October 22nd. The suspect in a pair of overdose deaths is asking for his federal trial to be delayed a third time. Brian Epperson's attorney has asked for a 30-day delay from November 2nd's start date because they have not had enough time to review discovery, adding the digital files total over 1.2 terabytes. Epperson is accused of distributing drugs in connection to the deaths of Rachel Dawson and Kristen Morris. And an all-around team win for Western Kentucky football. Hilltoppers knocking off Missouri State 34-13. That was also the night WKU honored fallen KSB trooper Hayden Phillips with his badge number 369 on their helmets. I'm Lee Mowen.
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0: Man, this is going to be one heck of a show here at the end of the month. Aerosmith and Friends at the Hollywood Bowl, October 29th and November 1st. Tickets went on sale pre-sale-wise yesterday for City Card members. Today, if you're in the Aerosmith fan club, and then the rest of us schmoes, the regular folks, we got a shot. It's a slight one. We have a shot at getting tickets. They will go on sale to the general public tomorrow. I heard that some of the platinum seats, $3,000 and above. You know, the secondary market is going to be wild. Black Crowes, Run-DMC, Hearts, Billy Idol. They're saying now the full Guns N' Roses band's going to be there. A couple of guys from Alice in Chains, even country dude Eric Church going to be on hand. Well, happy Friday morning. It's Jim, another big three in a row, ready to go. Kick things off with The Cure here in just a couple of minutes. Time for birthdays. If you are celebrating today or over the weekend, happy birthday to you from all of us. Enjoy. Have fun. Congrats on making it another trip around the sun. And for those celebrating an anniversary, yeah, congratulations as well. Yep, another year for you. Let's see. Celebrity birthday book is open. Jackson Brown hit 78 today. Sharon Osbourne, 74. From Blue's Clues, Steve Burns. I think Steve was my favorite Blue's Clues guy. 53 for Steve. Sean Lennon, 51. Zachary Ty Bryan from Home Improvement, 45. And country singer from American Idol. Is it all right? Scotty McCreary. A deep voice. Scotty McCreary turns 33 today.
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7: Sunshine mixed with clouds at times today, with daytime highs approaching 83. Winds out of the east, 5 to 10 miles per hour. Lows dip down to about 59 tonight. Overcast skies. Thunderstorms likely tomorrow. High temperatures reach up to 71. Cloudy skies expected. Storms likely Sunday. Daytime highs approaching 72. 81. Sunshine mixed with clouds at times Monday. From the Wayne Weather Center, I'm meteorologist Paul Trombley. Right now, it's 46 degrees.
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0: Want to thank Colin for today's crazy studies. You come across some weird stuff, send it over to me. Radio Guy Jim on Facebook is the page. If you follow it, you can instant message me. All right, crazy study number one. This is from a study on obesity and eating disorders. They say the simple act of weighing yourself every day helps prevent you from regaining lost pounds. Interesting. I've read too that you're supposed to do it like once a week and not focus on the day-to-day thing. Interesting on that one. How about this? Reading has become a dating positive. This study says more young adults are prioritizing partners who read, linking literary habits to curiosity, communication skills, and the ability to disconnect from screens. There is a dating app out there called Read Me, where they match people based on reading preferences beyond just favorite books. And bookstores even hosting singles events and speed dating to tap into the romance of literature. I wonder what they are reading. What is the hot book? We still out there reading the Harry Potter books? Are we reading? I have no idea. Is there a group for car magazines? Probably not. And Gen Z, they say, is turning to magic for love. Nearly 2/3 of Gen Z daters have tried spiritual or psychic methods like love spells, reading of the cards, or manifestation to improve their love lives. What? I told you there's some weird stuff here. About 19% of Gen Z respondents said they have paid for a love spell. That is a bit creepy.
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1: 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Winners must appear in person with proper positive legal identification, claim any prize Monday through Friday, excluding holidays within 30 days so the prize will be forfeited. Prizes will not be mailed or delivered. Any winner under the age of 18 must be accompanied by a parent or legal guardian. No trade or cash equivalent will be awarded for any contest prize. Any person or persons found to be in violation of these contest rules before, during, or after the respective contest or giveaway will be disqualified and will not be eligible for future contests and giveaways. Classic Hits, Wayne, WAIN.

0: Well, happy Friday, everybody. It's Jim for some 3-day weekend. And Monday is Columbus Day or Indigenous People's Day. Any big plans for the weekend? Same old, same old. Do some Halloween stuff. Do the usual fall decorating. I understand. I'm with you. All right, another big set of classic hits ready to kick off with the Police next.
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9: Sunshine mixed with clouds at times today, with daytime highs approaching 83. Winds out of the east, 5 to 10 miles per hour. Lows dip down to about 59 tonight, overcast skies. Thunderstorms likely tomorrow. High temperatures reach up to 71, cloudy skies expected. Storms likely Sunday, daytime highs approaching 72. 81, sunshine mixed with clouds at times Monday. From the Wayne Weather Center, I'm meteorologist Paul Trombley. Right now, it's 46 degrees.
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1: A Harlan County crash involving a school bus sends 13 people to the hospital, 11 students, on Thursday morning. A school bus was pulling out from State Route 522 to turn onto US 119 when it entered the path of an incoming SUV. None of the injuries appear to be life-threatening, according to KSP. The investigation continues. The trials of Christina Chapman and Patrick Spear will be moving out of Martin County to Johnson County. They're charged in the case of 11-year-old Nicholas Spear's death. Both Chapman and Patrick Spear face charges for allegedly placing Nicholas in a situation that could cause physical injury. A wrongful death lawsuit from the Spear family estate has already been filed against the Martin County Board of Education, the Cabinet for Health and Family Services, and Spear's biological mother. A trial date has not been set. The man who allegedly obstructed the investigation into Brian Epperson was arrested Wednesday. Epperson is connected in the overdose deaths of Rachel Dawson and Kristen Morris. Caleb Thompson was Dawson's boyfriend, but officials say he threatened both Epperson and his original attorney, forcing Rachel Yavilak to withdraw. Epperson is due in court November 2nd, although his attorney has just asked for a third delay. It's unclear when Thompson's first day of court will be at this time. And Louisville Metro Police have arrested a 43-year-old man in connection with a September shooting along Dixie Highway.
2: Preston Culpepper faces first-degree assault and possession of a handgun by a convicted felon. Police say the September 20th shooting near JJ's Food Mart left a man seriously injured. Those injuries were not life-threatening. Culpepper is being held at LMDC. During his arrest, additional outstanding arrest warrants were served on Culpepper not related to the shooting investigation. Officials say no additional charges are expected. I'm John Shannon.
1: And I'm Lee Mowen.
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8: 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Winners must appear in person with proper positive legal identification. Claim any prize Monday. Monday through Friday, excluding holidays within 30 days, so the prize will be forfeited. Prizes will not be mailed or delivered. Any winner under the age of 18 must be accompanied by a parent or legal guardian. No trade or cash equivalent will be awarded for any contest prize. Any person or persons found to be in violation of these contest rules before, during, or after the respective contest or giveaway will be disqualified and will not be eligible for future contests and giveaways.

overcast skies. Thunderstorms likely tomorrow. High temperatures reach up to 71. Cloudy skies expected. Storms likely Sunday. Daytime highs approaching 72. 81. Sunshine mixed with clouds at times Monday. From the Wayne Weather Center, I'm meteorologist Paul Trombley. Right now, it's 46 degrees.

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2: Good day. Welcome into the Football Friday edition of the Leach Report, presented by Bobcat Enterprises. Coming up today here on the Leach Report, we will talk a lot of Kentucky LSU football ahead of the matchup tomorrow night for homecoming on ESPN and the SEC Radio Network. Chris Blair, the radio voice of the Tigers, a native Kentuckian, will lead us off. Then we'll chat with John Hale from the Lexington Herald Leader, and then Kendrick Haskins from Wave TV in Louisville. All guests via the Bud Light Hotline, the official beer partner of UK Athletics. Let's get right to the Wildcat news of the day. Presented by Giuseppe's of Lexington, Kentucky, takes on number 10 LSU tomorrow. Rain situation's not looking good. It was keeping my fingers crossed that the rain would hold off for a little longer past the game, but the storm apparently has picked up steam in recent days and is moving faster, so it will mostly be out of here by Sunday, it looks like, and it looks like it'll we'll be dealing with some rain during the game from all the forecasts that I've seen. So it is about to hit landfall down in, I think, around Mobile, I believe I saw. So anyway, very fast moving storm, a lot of rain and wind, so could impact the game in those ways. Won't be a good day for our man Dick Gabriel on the sidelines, but he had one of those days in 1995. We've talked about it before, when Kentucky went down and won at South Carolina, and it was just a torrential downpour all through the game. And Mo Williams had the best overall day a Kentucky skilled player's ever had, with 429 all-purpose yards. So maybe something like that could happen again for the Wildcats. Availability report, the latest one from last night. Nothing new for LSU. For Kentucky, Kalen Edwards now doubtful in the defensive line. DJ Miller's not listed on the report. So he had been probable, so he's not even listed on the report now. Obviously, when you play LSU with Lane Kiffin, there's a lot of talk about how fast they play, how good they are offensively. But their defensive numbers are really very impressive. They lead the league in total defense. They're only giving up 15 points a game. They're number two in sacks. Only Oklahoma has allowed a lower completion percentage by opposing quarterbacks. Only Oklahoma has more interceptions than LSU. Kentucky, of course, goes to play Oklahoma next week. The big negative for the Tigers is that they've turned it over eight times on their offensive side, and seven of them interceptions by quarterback Sam Levitt. So only two teams in the SEC have more than those eight turnovers. Kentucky's been very good at taking the ball away. So just a few of the numbers to look at ahead of this matchup. Yesterday, Mark Pope was at the Lexington Rotary Club. Back to Coach Rupp. Kentucky men's basketball coaches have spoken to this group before each season. And Coach Pope had several interesting comments. One, he told the fans they're not going to recognize Malachi Moreno next season. Said his skill level's gone up so much, his physicality's gone up so much, his conditioning is so much better. He also talked about, asked him a question about this team maybe being a good fit for him because of the team's collective skill set. And he says, this team has so much protective versatility where guys can

0: slide from position to position. I like this team. Fits me. How this team fits me in terms of their ability to shoot it, their IQ. This team's going to be so fun to coach because their IQ is really high, their skill level and their IQ are really high. That, I think, is going to be Kentucky's wheelhouse to utilize those skills to be outstanding offensively. And I think back to Coach Pope's first team here. They were 10th in the country in KenPom in offense and 51st in defense. If they can be top 10 in offense again and improve, say, by half in that defensive number, that's how you have a team that could make a run to a Final Four, I think. He said Jerome Morton has suffered a significant setback, but he said he's going to return to be a big-time contributor. So hopefully sooner rather than later for the former George Rogers Clark High School star. And Kentucky volleyball, number 4 in the country, back in action tonight at Historic Memorial Coliseum, taking on LSU. Going to get to a break. When we come back, Chris Blair joins the program to get a little scouting report on the LSU Tigers. It is the Leach Report, and our opening segment's presented by Giuseppe's of Lexington. Looking to celebrate a special occasion or get together with family or friends after a big event like a UK game or a day at Keeneland, the Breeders' Cup? Well, make it Giuseppe's. Go to Open Table right now and make a reservation for your group so you can enjoy the fantastic homemade pasta that they have at Giuseppe's, or sample the fresh seafood that's shipped in, or the hand-cut steaks. A lot of their sides have locally sourced ingredients at Giuseppe's. Valet parking at the door now, too, at Giuseppe's here in Lexington. We'll be right back on the Leach Report Radio Network, presented by Bobcat Enterprises.
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0: Well, Welcome back into our Football Friday edition of the show, coming to you from the Clark's Pump and Shop Studios. Return, refresh, refuel at Clark's. Chris Blair joins us. He's the radio voice of the LSU Tigers, who are coming into Lexington. And before we start talking about the matchup, Chris, you can tell our listeners about your Kentucky connection.
11: Yeah, I'm excited, Tom, first of all, to join you. Secondly, to come up there to play against the Kentucky Wildcats. And I'll say thirdly, although I'm not sure it's all in that same order. Excited to come back to the Commonwealth. Grew up in Knott County, Kentucky, proud native of Hindman, and now making my living here in Baton Rouge. But it's always great to come back to Kentucky and get to see a lot of old friends and get to visit with some family when we get there on Friday. And then thankfully it's a night game, so I'll get to do a little more visiting until it's time for boot to meet ball a little after 7:05 Eastern time.
0: My main Knott County memory is Herbie Stamper.
11: Herbie Stamper, indeed. Yes, indeed. That Stamper family, a family full of athletes, but Herbie obviously super well-known.
0: Well, let's talk about the matchup between Kentucky and LSU. Tigers just demolished Clemson to start the season. How's it gone since then, and where are the Tigers as they come into this matchup?
11: Yeah, it's been interesting, Tom, because obviously LSU last year, probably arguably the biggest story off the field was Lane Kiffin coming to LSU and building this team. And there was such a buildup for that Clemson game. Again, LSU, everything went right. I mean, Tiger Stadium was Tiger Stadium. It was electric, 102,000 plus. LSU jumped on them early and never relented in that big win. And then I think you move to week three, where they have to go to play Ole Miss, who in their own way had been building up to that matchup with Lane Kiffin returning to Oxford. And lost with a chance to tie late, but lost and came up short to Ole Miss. I think at that point, everybody was like, okay, we know the players they got out of the portal. We know the players that were highly heralded as true freshmen and the returners. How will this team respond? And ultimately, when they played Texas A&M here, they exorcised some of the demons with Texas A&M and Marcell Reed. So now I think it's more of a story of how do they react now going on the road under the lights against a place that, again, traditionally has always been tough, and a team in Kentucky that's playing as confident, I got to imagine, as anybody in the conference.
0: Yeah, they are certainly on an uptick at the moment. This week, Will Stein was asked if he knew Lane Kiffin, said he did not. They had not crossed paths. I know when Coach Stoops was here previously, there was a text chain that some of the coaches were on, and Lane and was on it. And I asked Mark one time, I said, what do you think of Coach Kiffin? He said, I like Lane. He makes me laugh.
11: Yes, he does. He does, Tom. He has a very good sense of humor. And, you know, it wasn't lost on Coach Kiffin what Kentucky has done in recent years against his offenses and defenses, for that matter, in Kentucky and Ole Miss's matchup. So there's a lot of respect, I think, both ways. And I still think it's hard to imagine with that ninth game now added on the SEC schedule, we are making these very important judgments on teams in week three and week two and week four. But now I got to admit, coming into week six for LSU and for the rest of the season, nothing but SEC games, this is the biggest game of the year. And full disclosure, regardless of what happens in Lexington, the following week when Mississippi State comes to Baton Rouge will be the biggest game of the year.
0: Let's talk about Leavitt, the quarterback out of Kentucky, talked to in the transfer portal when it first opened. He ended up choosing to play for Coach Kiffin down at LSU. What's the season? How's the season gone for him?
11: Well, we really saw the Sam Leavitt that we saw in 2024 at Arizona State in week one, and that was making plays with his legs and making plays with his arm. You know, I'll say against Louisiana Tech in that first half, the same against Ole Miss in that first half. You know, he was kind of rushing things. He didn't look comfortable in the pocket. Now, some of that is credit to the defensive line and some of the pressures he was seeing, but it almost appeared, and even Coach Kiffin talked about, it looked like he was abandoning the pocket too soon and wanting to immediately go to trying to make a play with his legs. Now, he's got some really good players around him, as you might expect. And oddly enough, against Texas A&M, he got hobbled a little bit in the first half and stayed in the game. And it was clear he couldn't put 100% on one of his legs, but he stayed in the pocket. And suddenly he was dropping footballs in buckets. His throws were on the money. And Coach Kiffin joked and said, well, maybe some of the injuries slowed him down and forced him to stay in the pocket. But they've also been working on him to you know, there's times where you've got to make that ejection button and use that ejection button. But there's times where you got to stay in there. I don't know this week, again, with the leg, I don't know if that's 100%. But they've got some running backs now that are starting to come to life. Not just one, not just two, but a lot like Kentucky. We could see as many as four get totes on Saturday. And I think they would much rather have those guys carry the heavy load for running the football and let Sam use the receivers.
12: What do you think LSU looks like when it's playing its absolute best?
11: It is really, you know, obviously third down stats are important, Tom. We talk about it all the time in our business. Coaches talk about it all the time. But constantly Coach Kiffin says it's first and second down. Third down will take care of itself if we get the job done first and second down. And over the last two games, Sam Leavitt is averaging somewhere in the neighborhood of 14 yards per pass on first down. LSU was able to get 39 first downs this past weekend. They had 38 against Clemson. And Coach Kiffin says the reason that is important is because they really can't get their offense tempo going where they want it to go when they get behind the chains or when they have a play that goes nowhere.
12: What do teams try to do to slow them down? Can they, or do they have a way to do it?
11: Yeah, I mean, Ole Miss was effective, especially in that first half. I mentioned that Sam was seeing ghosts as that game went along in the first half of action because they sent the bull rush early in that game. Got to him, affected his throw, not necessarily sacks and getting home, but they just tightened the pocket. They forced him out of the pocket. And then as the game wore on, I think he was seeing things that weren't there and he was bailing. So when teams can get effective pressure on the pocket, again, you have to wonder how much of the old Sam Leavitt of, I got to get out of here, I got to make a play with my legs, where I think Coach Kiffin would say, we need you to stay in there a little bit longer. So I think it's an aggressive style defense that can slow LSU down. If you get them into negative plays, they are going to slow it down because they want to make sure they can prepare for the next couple of downs, which will allow any team, especially Kentucky, to be able to bring some guys in if somebody needs a breather. But if they're rolling, they want to snap that football within 17, 18 seconds from the time it's downed.
12: What about on the defensive side? What stands out?
11: Blake Baker, as you well know, has always kind of been the aggressive style. I mean, he believes against the modern-day college offense that's high-flying and so wide open that you have to be a disruptor. You can't be reactive. I think this year he's probably got the most personnel that fits that style of defense with what he brought in on the defensive line, both true freshmen as well as transfer portal as well as returners. Obviously, that really good linebacking core, although thin now with a couple of costly injuries. And I think Corey Raymond feels comfortable about putting his cornerbacks and even safeties in coverage on islands one-on-one against SEC receivers. That really could not have been said over the last 2 to 3 seasons. They played a lot more zone, used a lot more nickel packages. But it's an aggressive style. They want to put you behind the chains. They want to get you off schedule. They want to make your quarterback have to win that game by throwing the football 13, 15, and 20 yards down the field.
12: Chris, I appreciate the time and look forward to seeing you up here in Lexington.
11: Looking forward to it, Tom. A pleasure as always.
12: LSU radio voice Chris Blair there. 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
20: Sunshine mixed with clouds at times today, with daytime highs approaching 83. Winds out of the east, 5 to 10 miles per hour. Lows dip down to about 59 tonight. Overcast skies. Thunderstorms likely tomorrow. High temperatures reach up to 71. Cloudy skies expected. Storms likely Sunday. Daytime highs approaching 72. 81. Sunshine mixed with clouds at times Monday. From the Wayne Weather Center, I'm meteorologist Paul Trombley. Right now, 45.
12: Six past the top of the hour. It is the Leach Report presented by Bobcat Enterprises, and we welcome John Hale to the program on the Bud Light Hotline. Talk about the matchup between Kentucky and LSU tomorrow. John, you've heard from Coach Stein and some of the players this week. What's your take on where Kentucky's confidence level is?
21: I think it's high. I mean, obviously, there are all sorts of reasons to assume LSU will win this, and they're right. Third in the country in total offense and second in total defense. Then you throw in Kentucky's injury situations, especially at inside linebacker, and it's, you know, a kind of recipe to think the favorite would win. But something about this team and this week just feels different. I mean, I don't know how to really put my finger on that, but it just does. I mean, part of that's the Power K, part of that's the sellout and all the excitement coming off the walk-off win at South Carolina, and we have certainly seen many, many times over the years where a game gets hyped up for an entire week and there's kind of a letdown on Saturday. But what they did against A&M, what they did for three quarters against Alabama, what they did last week after getting down at South Carolina makes you think this is a team that is going to try and make the most of that moment.
12: Well, you've been doing this a long time, so that's an interesting observation to have that read, because you can – there are times you do get a sense, one way or the other, that, you know, they're saying they believe, but they really don't, or that this is genuine. And so, obviously, it sounds like the latter for you.
21: Yeah, absolutely. I mean, this is certainly not a team that is going to be satisfied with just, you know, getting to 6-6 or whatever. I think that would probably still be a good season for what, you know, they were facing coming into it, what they were coming off of, the quick turnaround, the quick rebuild and all that. But they have much bigger goals. And the way they've played through five games suggests there's no reason to think they can't achieve those goals, or that they shouldn't at least be, you know, trying to. So I think the confidence is real. And the one play focus thing is such coach speak, and it's easy to roll your eyes at it, but it is 100% obvious at this point that every person in that locker room, like, truly believes it. It's something they're saying in interviews, like, they truly believe it. And we saw it play out at South Carolina last week, and you know, that's the mentality to have.
12: Yeah, that's the thing I've noticed too, that you hear it coming back in interviews, some of the things that Will talks about. Then, so he has pretty quickly established his culture.
21: Yeah, I think it's really impressive what they were able to do, because we knew they had to sign so many transfers, but it appears they've signed guys who really fit the culture they were trying to build. I mean, we talk about a guy like Nick Anderson. I know you talked to him about it on the radio show the other night. Like, he had his big breakout game finally last week, but even when he wasn't in the ball, he was like playing a huge role as a blocker out there, which the number one receiver you signed the portal, that's not what you expect, but he was doing it. I mean, we talked to Lance Hurd, who's probably the highest paid guy on the roster a couple weeks ago, and Tegger Tshabla, who's coming from Ohio State. I think it was Tegger who said, like, they're all in their prove something tour.
12: More with John Hale when we return here on the Leach Report.
1: It's a Friday, Kentucky. How are you? I'm Scott Fitzgerald, and let's talk sports. Let's talk college football because we get it started in Louisville tonight as the Cardinals welcome in Florida State, and quarterback Lincoln Keenholz is good to go against the Seminoles. He was listed as probable after dealing with a lower leg injury as far as protecting him from further injury. What about those big uglies up front? Louisville running backs coach Chris Barkley.
2: There's some times where there's some communication breakdowns that we've got to clean up, whether it's the backs seeing the protection adjustments and adjusting accordingly, or, you know, just up front, there's some miscommunications from time to time, which is going to happen throughout the course of the game. But I think overall, very pleased with what we're doing.
1: Kentucky gets some good news on the injury front as well. Wide receiver DJ Miller is listed as probable after missing last week's win at South Carolina. Kentucky wide receiver Nick Anderson is about to face his past twice in 2 weeks. Anderson transferred from Kentucky after spending one season at LSU and three at Oklahoma. He admits he still stays in contact with some of those Tigers.
22: Just another game. I have some friends on the team still. Looking forward to seeing them. As far as preparation goes, the preparation stays the same.
1: After the Cats host LSU tomorrow, they travel to Norman the following week to face Oklahoma. Anderson on the new schedule.
22: Funny how it plays out, but, you know, like I said, preparation stays the same, and just can't wait to play the next game.
1: Mighty does admit he's not seen anything like this before.
22: It's definitely a new dynamic that is a little bit more common in this day and age.
1: And the Bengals are sticking with their plan to get Joe Burrow under center more, but there's a big condition. They have to get their running game going. Cincinnati had just 23 yards and 15 carries in Sunday's loss to Jacksonville. The Bengals are 2-2 heading into Sunday's game at Miami. And Keeneland's weekend stakes action gets underway today. It is the $400,000 Grade 2 Sycamore. Just a Touch is the 5-2 morning line favorite. And tomorrow it's the $750,000 Grade 1 Queen Elizabeth II Challenge Cup. Luster is your 2-1 favorite. I'm Scott Fitzgerald.
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21: That's correct.
12: I remembered it correctly. Good. All right. Let's talk about a story you had this week on Kenny Darby, who is setting the world on fire as freshman wide receiver for the Cats. And everybody knew he had originally committed to LSU and then came to Kentucky. But he wrote in your article it was in part because LSU said they didn't have a spot for him anymore after the coaching change.
21: Yeah, you always wonder about how those things play out. And And generally, coaches and players aren't very upfront about the situations because somebody always has a reason to make sure that their version of events out. So I was honestly really surprised when I called his high school coach this week, and he was just very upfront about the fact that, you know, the new staff came in at the last minute and evaluated the film and said they didn't need him. Obviously, Lane Kiffin was bringing a bunch of guys from Ole Miss. Their top slot receiver is a transfer who followed him from Ole Miss. They signed another four-star receiver in the slot who was committed to Ole Miss and then flipped to LSU after Kiffin switched jobs. And so I think that was mostly it. And we have to also acknowledge in this day and age, money probably plays a part. I mean, I know when staff changes happen, like even if the new staff likes you, maybe they don't have like you at the same number the old staff gave you, or they have to clear out the budget for some other reason. Certainly in a case of Kiffin, when he was trying to add so many players, that was, I'm sure, part of the equation. But however it worked, Kenny Darby becomes available again late. Joe Sloan, who had recruited him to LSU originally, makes sure that they know that he wants him at his new job. And Kenny has been so upfront since he got here about, you know, wanting to follow Joe Sloan and Will Stein. Basically, he didn't know Kenny Darby at all. It was all Joe Sloan. So I think it's worked out really well, probably for everybody involved. It's not like LSU's offense is bad by any means, but they certainly probably look at the Louisiana native who's, you know, I think fifth in the country among freshmen in catches right now and think, yeah, you know, might be nice to have that guy.
12: Yeah, 12 of them last week on 18 targets. And he, we're told, is a really good route runner, very meticulous in his preparation. And he is so good after the catch. I was saying the other night on the air, he's kind of like a point guard that, to use the phrase that gets used with good point guards, he breaks ankles when he's out in space. He makes moves that leave people reaching for air.
21: Yeah, it's funny to watch him because, like, so many of those, at least a couple of those touchdowns, you know, he was running full speed when he caught the ball and just has this ability to stop on a dime and, like, make a move. And the defender's kind of like, wait, what just happened? Where did he go? And then he runs on into the end zone. So I don't know how you could really criticize anything he's done. Even his, like, biggest mistake of the year, obviously, at A&M when he drops the touchdown, like, that as much as anything is probably a reason to be excited about him because, like, he stays on the field for the next play and then in the third quarter coming out of halftime catches the go-ahead score that puts him up in that game. So, like, to be able to do that as a freshman in your first road game with that kind of mistake on national television, I think that's as much reason to be excited about him as anything.
12: Talk with John Hale from the Lexington Herald Leaders. Kentucky gets set to take on number 10 LSU tomorrow. Are many teams using AI to generate fake quotes for the opponent?
21: Yeah, I'm still not 100% sure what exactly is going on there. Was that Lane Kiffin using the AI to create it in the actual building, or was that some fan who had created it online? I still haven't seen anybody who was, you know, actually covers LSU, like, confirm or deny whether that picture was up. I think it just mostly speaks to this era of, you know, media literacy or whatever online with burner Twitter accounts and certainly AI being able to fake everything, that everybody should be wary of what they're doing. But I'm certain that there are coaches, whether it's AI or not, who are trying to stretch the truth with these things to find every little bit of motivation out there.
12: It is the absolute player with fire now if you're doing, like, you know, live radio, and everyone, yep, you know, makes these mistakes when you're in that situation, when, you know, something pops up on social media and you're on the air and you reference it. And, you know, it used to be, it was kind of something where, you know, well, we'll have to look into that or whatever. And you just kind of throw it out there because, you know, a lot of people are seeing it. Can't, or you shouldn't do that now because there's so much of it that can be bogus.
21: Right. And then it takes on a life of its own. Like, even, yes, if you take the initial tack of saying, let's wait a second, so many people are then circulating that picture at that moment and talking about it, asking players about it, that you can't, like, just ignore it, then it becomes its own thing. And obviously Will Stein has to address it. Nick Anderson got asked about it in the player press conference the other day. Like, it's just the world we live in right now. Hopefully the young people are better at understanding it than maybe we are, but it's certainly, I don't think it's going away.
12: You've watched a lot of coaches here at other places. What are some of the things that Stein is doing that either surprised you or has impressed you thus far?
21: Yeah, I mean, the confidence is the first thing that comes to it, and then how it translates to, you know, his coaching in terms of his aggressiveness. Like, that's just who he is. I mean, somebody asked me earlier in the week if I was surprised they went for two in overtime, and honestly, I didn't really think about it until the moment came. Like, it just hadn't crossed my mind. But then when he calls for two, you're like, okay, that's who Willsine is. Of course he's going for two at this moment. He called a fake punt on his own side of his field against Alabama. That's who he is. So that aggression, I think, is number one. And then the thing I've been really impressed about, I know I asked him about this in a press conference a couple weeks ago, and he kind of laughed it off and said that maybe we just missed some of the moments where he's been animated on the sideline. But he's just so even keeled. Like, he's not yelling at players a lot. He's not spending time yelling at officials. And when we talk about that one play focus, I think that as much as anything is the reason that is happening. It's like he is trying to live that example. And he said, honestly, that's been an issue for him in the past, and he's gotten chewed out from some bosses previously about not letting things go and being too emotional. But the fact that he's able to do that as a 37-year-old first-year coach, I think is really, really impressive.
0: I think that's very, very well said. You know, the South Alabama game, I think the natural fan reaction is he's going into the locker room to peel some paint at halftime. And we saw clips of what he said at halftime. Didn't necessarily see a, you know, untouched view of the whole thing, but it sure looked like a guy that was pretty calm.
21: Yeah, I mean, like, there were a couple moments in that game. Like, I saw him light into Brock Hoffman a little bit after the buff punt. I think he actually maybe yelled at Brock more after the next punt because he wasn't running quickly off the field. So, like, he was frustrated, you could tell. But there was nothing where, like, he rips guys and puts them on the bench. And, like, I mean, the Kenny Darby drop it, you know, A&M, the perfect example. He was on the field for the very next play. They did not take him off the field there. And, like, to controversial calls, I can't think of a single time yet this year that I've seen him, like, lighting into an official. I'm sure that will come at some point, but he's very focused in the moment on, like, moving on. And I think that's, you know, whether that's fair or not, that was a criticism of Mark Stoops at times, that maybe he was yelling too much at officials and not focused on the next play. And I don't, I mean, we obviously weren't in the huddle. We don't know what those conversations were, but from an outside perspective, at least, I think it's really impressive.
0: Yeah. And I think back to the A&M game where you had a kicker who doesn't have the best record with his field goals for his career. He's done a great job for Kentucky, but nevertheless, that's on his resume, and he misses what I think probably considered a chip shot in the first half of a big game, and you're out there, and it's a spot on the field, you know, where you need one more score of some type to essentially put that game away, and they decide to roll him out there for a 52-yard field goal in that situation rather than go for it or punt it, and it seems like if you're a player, those kinds of things certainly will give you confidence.
21: Yeah, we talked to, I think, Adam Zuagi and Lance Hurd and a couple of players, like, the next week after that about that exact thing. And, like, 100% has to give you confidence. It has to, like, permeate through the locker room when you see guys make those mistakes and still get another chance. And Adam's been, like, perfect since then. I mean, like, he obviously panked the 52-yarder in, but, like, you cannot criticize at all what he's doing. I know fans continue to look at that 4-for-16 season at Davidson and think, what is he doing out there? But, like, he's just been nails other than the one miss at A&M. And I'm sure the staff's confidence in him is a huge part of that. And, yeah, I think it was Lance Hurd who told us, like, it 100% makes you feel better when you know your coach has your back. And I think that's why the players seem to have Will's back, too. I mean, Will's been pretty upfront about they mismanaged the end of regulation at South Carolina. They didn't let it affect them. They came out and scored again on the next drive and won the game.
0: That is John Hale. You can read a story we talked about with Kenny Darby and all the rest of the coverage leading up to the game tomorrow night at Kentucky.com and in the pages of the Lexington Herald Leader. Thank you, John.
21: Thanks for having me, Tom.
0: Joining us on the Bud Light Hotline, the official beer partner of UK Athletics. We'll get to a break and come back with Kenner Caskins from Wave TV.
3: ABC News, I'm Sherry Preston. Hurricane Isaias headed toward a likely landfall on the Gulf Coast late tonight.
4: Businesses boarding up, some residents under mandatory evacuation orders, others filling up sandbags, rushing to stock up on groceries, many shelves already bare. Water and toilet paper hard to find.
3: ABC's Hannah Patah. New York City Mayor Zoran Mamdani calling for ICE to be abolished following the ICE-involved shooting of a man in the city last night. There were protests following. The Nobel Peace Prize awarded to Navi Pillay. She is a judge on the International Court of Justice and formerly a UN human rights chief. She's 85. Israel denouncing the choice. Last year, a UN commission led by Pillay was investigating the war crimes in Gaza and found Israel had committed genocide against Palestinians. OpenAI says it fired three safety researchers for a breach of trust, the trio accusing the company of putting its corporate interests before safety. This is ABC News.
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13: In the fabric of America, they are the toughest threads, our bravest, and most selfless. 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One of the first things they learned was the code that every service member lives by. Leave no one behind. Now all of us need to live by it too, because some veterans are being left behind. 20 of them take their own lives every day. Why? It's not simple. It never is. What matters is that we're there for them, just like they were there for us. 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
14: In football and in, you know, in life, it's easy to either look back or look forward. It's hard to really focus on right now, and that's what our coach preaches, Coach Stein, offense, defensive coaches, coaching, teaching one play focus, because whether good play or bad play on the last play, you can't let that allow that to affect, you know, what's coming up.
0: Kenny Minchie there talking about the Kentucky mindset as they get set to take on number 10 LSU at Kroger Field tomorrow night. Kendrick Haskins joins us from Wave TV in Louisville. We've talked before about you've covered Will Stein for a while. Now five games in, four of them wins, two on the road in the SEC, first coach at Kentucky to ever do that. 4-1 start, new coach, best start since Bear Bryant. Some impressive numbers being posted. What's your take on what you're seeing him do?
15: I could not be more happy for him. The way they're playing, the energy around the program, the energy around the team, I could not be more happy for Will Stein. They are playing far, far better than my expectations for them. And it's not even that I had low expectations. I was just looking at the schedule. But the way they've played, and they go into every game, and you can see it on the field. They go into every game thinking they're going to win the game, no matter who they're playing. And that is a train of thought that comes from the coach, because the coach makes them believe they can win. And so I'm so happy for them. It's fun to watch.
0: Kenny Minchie, we just heard from him. He seems to be getting better with each game, scrambled more effectively than he had before last week. I saw Jacob Tammy in a podcast with Nick Roush, Adam Luckett this week, where he was drawing some comparisons to Andre Woodson, another number three at QB for Kentucky, just in terms of their demeanor and how calm the calm manner in which they operate.
15: Yeah, I mean, and Andre is one of the nicer guys. I covered Andre when he was in high school, so he's one of my favorites. And so, yeah, there is a calmness that both of them bring to the pocket. And to see that at his young age, and given how few starts he's had, to have that calmness coming into the game in these SEC games and these SEC environments is very impressive to see.
0: Kentucky LSU is a game that features an LSU team that has just impressive numbers on both sides of the ball. They get the Lane Kiffin circus that comes with it. How do you think Kentucky handles the matchup?
15: I think they'll handle it fine. And like, LSU is one of those teams, they've looked great in moments, you know, against Clemson and everything, but they've had moments where they don't look great. And quarterback has been up and down. And so if I'm a Kentucky fan and if I'm this Kentucky team, I'm coming in with all the confidence in the world because they've been playing great. They've played pretty consistent. Outside of that second half against Alabama, they've been pretty consistent. And maybe a little bit of the first half of the South Alabama game. But they've been pretty consistent. And LSU's kind of been all over the board. So if I'm Kentucky, I'm coming to this game with all the confidence in the world.
0: Talk with Kendrick Haskins from Wave TV in Louisville. And I know we've gone down this road before, but I can't remember which one's the right one. You got hacked on your X feed. So what's the correct one?
15: I'm the one you tweeted at Kendrick Hask TV.
0: Okay, I got it right.
15: Yeah, you got it right.
0: Offensive line was projected to be good and has been very good. And I don't know whether it's all the credit or the bulk of the credit goes to them, but we're not talking enough about the running backs, but that particular area is a lot better than it looked on paper coming into the season, right?
15: Yeah. I mean, the running backs, I mean, they got to find the holes or whatever, but the offensive line has to create those holes, and they've been able to get push and get push up front, and they've been able to protect Minshew back there. So, yeah, the offensive line has been fantastic, and the running backs have taken advantage of it.
0: So, I love Kentucky basketball. A week from tonight's the first exhibition game. They had Pro Day earlier this week. Yeah, it starts earlier and earlier. Pro Day earlier this week, and you've been seeing them through Media Day. Any opinions that have changed for you about Kentucky as the season approaches versus what you had maybe when the summer started and they arrived on campus?
15: Not really, because I like to reserve my opinion until I actually see them play. And so I wish they would do that with the rankings. But I just want to see them play and see them play against people who don't have on the same jerseys. And because the thing is, it's so hard, because it's funny, because I always say, people ask me if the rare times I get to go to any kind of practice, how does the team look? And I'm like, well, they look good in practice, because it's practice. And so you can't really guard it too much for practice. So I'm excited to see them play against another team. Even if it is just an exhibition, you can get a better gauge on what they're going to look like throughout the season than you can from practice, because they know what they're going to do in practice anyway. So I'm excited to see them against another team.
0: Yeah, I feel the same way in terms of trying to get a real good feel for what I know I'm seeing. The one thing I think, at least with football practices, I think you can sometimes kind of sense an energy level that is there or isn't there. Mm-hmm. And the two best examples I remember in like 2010, when Kentucky almost beat Auburn, I arrived parked and was walking into the practice facility, and it was just so loud, and I'm like, what's going on? And they had, I think, come off a loss or whatever, but they had a great practice and a week of practices and nearly upset Auburn. Now, conversely, and I think they were a little beat up toward the end of the 17 season, and they had gotten thumped by Georgia, if memory serves, and they were getting ready to play Louisville. And I kind of parked and was walking into practice, and I thought, are they indoors today? I thought they were practicing outside. That's how quiet it was. And then I had seen Lamar Jackson do his news conference after the previous game, heading into the Kentucky game the year after he had lost the fumble. And the only thing I could think of was, you're going to need a bigger boat in watching him. And that's kind of how it played out.
15: That's the main thing you can learn from practice is the energy. Is because you can pick up on energy when you walk into practice. If they're just kind of going through the motions, you can pick up on that. But easily, even with that, That's during the season. In the preseason, they always have energy because they haven't been hit in the mouth yet.
0: Haven't lost to anybody. Kendrick, thank you much. Enjoy the weekend, and it's best. All our lives are about to get even busier.
15: Oh, yes. It's going to be crazy in Lexington on Saturday.
0: Yes, it is. Thank you so much. That is Kendrick Haskins, Wave TV, joining us here on the Bud Light Hotline. 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We'll be right back.

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0: 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A serious knee injury meant Wayne County's Ryder Bell had to transition from basketball to cross country and track. Mission accomplished. He won an individual championship at the Region 5 meet and helped his team to a runner-up finish. 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
0: 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And happy birthday, Alex Wilkins, UK men's basketball sharpshooter, celebrating a birthday today. 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One-time Wildcat, one-time Cincinnati player, Arizona, West Virginia, Kirk Creasa pleaded guilty to a federal wire fraud charge, according to a release from the U.S. Attorney's Office in West Virginia yesterday. And Yahoo Sports reporting SEC presidents are considering a rule that would force intra-conference transfers to have to sit out for 1 year. Randall Cobb named Kentucky's SEC legend for the SEC football championship. Well, that seems overdue, and a great, great choice. Have a great weekend. Enjoy all the fantastic sports here in the Bluegrass, and we'll be back to talk about it on Monday with Van Hiles.
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8: Kentucky is temporarily relaxing restrictions on diesel fuel to help farmers with high fuel costs.
9: Kentucky normally keeps tax-free diesel off of public highways, and it's mostly used in farm equipment. Agriculture Commissioner Jonathan Schell asked the governor to ease that restriction during the harvest. The federal government cleared the way first, but Kentucky still had rules of its own. Andy Beshear used an emergency order to lift those restrictions, with Russell Coleman signing off Wednesday night. Farmers and truckers can now use diesel on public roads, and the exemption runs through December 31st or until the war with Iran ends, whichever comes first. I'm Brady Hopkins.
8: Lexington City Council has unanimously extended the data center moratorium for a year, keeping the ban until October 31st, 2027. Councilmember Emma Curtis was one of the 11 yes votes, saying it's personal because her father died from exposure of unregulated materials. She also mentioned DartPoints, the company wanting to build a data center at the old IBM and Lexmark facility, reached out to her privately, adding she felt that wasn't appropriate. The data center zoning changes returned to council on October 22nd. The suspect in a pair of overdose deaths is asking for his federal trial to be delayed a third time. Brian Epperson's attorney has asked for a 30-day delay from November 2nd's start date because they have not had enough time to review discovery, adding the digital files total over 1.2 terabytes. Epperson is accused of distributing drugs in connection to the deaths of Rachel Dawson and Kristen Morris. And an all-around team win for Western Kentucky football. Hilltoppers knocking off Missouri State 34-13. That was also the night WKU honored fallen KSP trooper Hayden Phillips with his badge number 369 on their helmets. I'm Lee Mowen.
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0: 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It is the KSR pre-show for Friday, October 9th. 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We are here live at Don Franklin Auto GMC Buick. We've been at a lot of different Don Franklin locations throughout the years here at KSR, Billy. And this one's here. You know, they've got all sorts of GMCs here. I was just driving a GMC, just got back from vacation, driving an Acadia. Those are some really nice, comfortable rides.
1: Really?
0: An Acadia. So I would highly suggest if you're thinking about maybe picking up a GMC, the Acadia is the way I would go.
1: Nice. Well, happy to be here at Don Franklin, expecting a great crowd. We already have one here at 9 a.m., but you can feel the city is alive with excitement for this football team. It's good to see you again. How was your vacation?
0: Well, I was chased out of Florida by this hurricane coming in. Hurricane, is it Isis?
1: I was going to let Ryan try later, but if you want to give it a go right now, go ahead.
0: I'm not really sure. What should have been about a 9.5 to 10-hour trip back turned into a 13-hour trip because everybody was trying to get out of there. So it was just stop and go from basically Panama City all the way up to about Nashville. And it was just stop and go constantly. I thought, well, there's got to be some sort of big wreck or something up here. And

0: cleaning out some water damage in your apartment with the hot water heater having issues, you might have water damage this weekend with the hurricane coming.
1: I hope not. But, you know, like, if you ever need the experts on anything in life, you just go to the comments section, right? That's where all the experts are.
0: Oh, yeah, sure.
1: So I feel like, you know, when things happen, sometimes you become an expert. You do your research. You find out, like, what the details of a situation is, like a hurricane, for instance. And I'm told that the right side of a hurricane is the worst part because that's where all the rain comes in. And it looks like Panama City is going to be on the right side of the hurricane coming in. So I'm a little bit worried about that. I think the storm surge, they say, could be up to 7 feet, which is not good.
0: Well, I've lived through several hurricanes living in Florida back in the day. Never got the big one that truly did damage to the house, but we'd lose power. We'd light some candles and play some cards. That's what we end up doing.
1: Yeah.
0: But best of luck, and, you know, hopefully everybody stays safe during this dangerous time for people living down there. What side of the hurricane is going to hit Lexington on Saturday? Because you look at these reports, Shannon, and it looks like it is going to happen during the game this weekend.
1: Well, I know. And how is that going to affect, you think, our crowd? Do you think our crowd will stick through it? I hope they do.
0: Well, yeah. I remember the season opener a few years ago against Southern Miss, we had a lightning delay. They ended up canceling the game, and they never finished. But there were still people there at 1 in the morning ready to party. So, especially with everything going on, Kentucky being 4-1, Keeneland happening this weekend, I got to think there's going to be some people that are going to be there hell or high water.
1: I would say so, yeah. Coming off that big win against South Carolina, which, by the way, I haven't even had a chance to talk about that.
0: Dude, what a win.
1: What a ballsy call, too, man, to go for it, go for two in overtime. I mean, I think that's the right call. And I think that Will Stein is practicing what he preached, you know, to us. He came on KSR.
0: Yeah.
1: He said, if you're scared, go to church. And he's been playing with that sort of mentality. We see him going for it on fourth down a lot of times, which, you know, that they were 2 for 2 on fourth downs against South Carolina. Maybe need to fix their third down conversion a little bit. But, you know, going for it on two, going for two in overtime against South Carolina, I love that call. You know, I think that's the way you got to play it.
0: Well, you mentioned one of Kentucky's biggest issues is third down offense. They're the worst team in the country when it comes to converting third down. So that's going to be a big key, obviously, this weekend.
1: Yeah.
0: But you're right. Because of me, this offseason, why Kentucky's going to win. And you saw that with the great scheme that got Willie Rodriguez open in the end zone. How about Kenny Darby stepping up in that game as well? You're starting to see these stars align a little bit in Kentucky. A team that we predicted maybe 6 or 7 wins at best in their season predictions, now the ceiling has completely changed and the outlook of the season has changed.
1: Are you willing to change your prediction now? I think you had them at what?
0: I had them at 6, but that was with a loss against Louisville in the final game.
1: Yeah.
0: I mean, Louisville looks bad right now.
1: They are in shambles right now. I mean, you've got Josh Hurd, you know, making comments about coaching staff that needs to maybe be upgraded or changed. And we're only just a few games into the season already. So.
0: I mean, Oklahoma looks a lot worse than we thought initially, right?
1: Yeah.
0: Florida maybe looks a little better, even though they're coming to Lexington a little bit later. So, yeah, I absolutely think I'm changing my prediction in my head. But it's been fun to watch. I'm sure you saw some of the reactions from fans celebrating throughout Lexington after the win against South Carolina. And But now you got a real test, right? It's Lane Kiffin. It's the villain. It's Darth Vader of college football right now. And he comes in and an LSU team that's pretty talented.
1: I think regardless of the weather tomorrow, which, you know, you said it's coming right through Lexington at the time of the game, I don't think there's any way our fans coming off of what we've seen so far, 4-1, all the excitement, I don't think there's any chance that our fans are not going to be there.
0: Well,
1: when the weather comes through.
0: Sure, they're going to need them, right? Like, it's the fans are going to play a huge role in this. And with all the Power K stuff going on right now, I got a little Power K hat on right now. It's people have embraced that as well, and I think they're excited to wear the retro stuff.
1: LSU coming in, ranked number 10. They were in a similar situation that Kentucky was in on Saturday, down 17-0 in their game against Ole Miss. They came back, weren't able to get the job done. It's going to be interesting to see, like, what are the keys to the game tomorrow? You know, you got Levitt versus Minchie.
0: Mm-hmm.
1: You know, is Kentucky's run game going to be able to be the difference in this one? Is it going to come down to turnovers? I mean, I feel like that's the obvious answer in any game. You can say turnovers are going to be the difference in the game.
0: Yeah.
1: For me, I think it goes back to what we just touched on, Kentucky being better on third down. Unless you're going to go for it on fourth down every time.
0: Yeah. Well, they got to be better in first and second so they can convert on third, right?
1: Yeah.
0: Turnovers is obviously important. I think just tackling is going to be important in this game. With the inside linebacker depth issues that Kentucky's having right now, whoever's going to be playing that inside linebacker spot, I think that's going to be really important. But we could, despite the rain, I definitely think we could see.

0: a rushing attack from both teams in this one.
1: So what about this fake Kenny Minchie quote that LSU had posted up there?
0: Fake, Shannon.
1: What?
0: It
1: so,
0: was fake.
1: Yeah, yeah. I didn't fall for it, though.
0: No, many people did, and also Drew fell for the apology of a fake LSU
1: receivers assistant coach. All right.
0: So he said he needed to join the pre-show after he got fooled by something
1: So that happened yesterday on the show, right?
0: Yeah.
1: All right? I'm glad I'm not the only one that falls for AI stuff.
0: Well, heavy.com, they got a lot of links.
1: So the quote was, and it wasn't even a good quote, the quote from Kenny Minchie, the fake quote was, LSU's defense hasn't seen anyone in our offensive line yet. That's like, if you're going to make up a quote, that's not even a good quote. It almost doesn't even make sense.
0: Have we confirmed they actually hung that quote up in the locker room? Because I can't tell where the AI starts and where the real picture starts.
1: That's the problem. Like, that could have been posted, but maybe that was a fake picture.
0: Right.
1: So
0: could it be a generated image entirely, or it actually could have been put up there? Look, I mean, bulletin board material is something you see from football teams all across the country, but I feel like this Kentucky team, if you've been watching the uncut videos and you see what these guys are saying in the locker rooms, they've got plenty of motivation and probably gained a little bit more after seeing a stunt like that.
1: On the availability report, DJ Miller is going to be available, so it looks like Kentucky relatively going to be in good shape against LSU. They've got about the same amount of players out, it looks like.
0: Yeah, well, unfortunately, that defensive side is tough for Kentucky. You know, Sam Levitt looks to be healthy for LSU. That was a guy that, remember, Will Stein brought in to possibly be the quarterback at Kentucky. He was the first guy that came with a visit. And I don't think he wanted to commit initially. He wanted to go on some other visits, and Stein didn't want that. So this ultimately could have been Kentucky's quarterback, and he's a guy that can run a lot, so they're going to have to control him.
1: I hear that we're planning a drone show at halftime tomorrow.
0: Yeah, I don't know.
1: Are you a fan of drone shows? Because I kind of am.
0: I think they look really cool.
1: They do. Like, Louisville does
0: Thunder over Louisville,
1: and they do, of course, the fireworks. But what they've worked into the show the last few years is a drone show. I'm always impressed, like, how they're able to sync those drones up exactly to make it look like a, you know, different, like a flag, and the flag's waving and everything. So they're going to do some sort of drone show if the weather holds up. Now, if you get 50-mile-an-hour winds, I don't think that's going to work with
0: the drone show. Yeah, the weather is probably going to put an end to that plan, even though I like what they're thinking. They're thinking of new innovative things.
1: Yeah.
0: And it's also better than fireworks because a lot of times you still get the smoke in the field of play when the game starts again, especially in basketball. Like, they like to set off pyrotechnics inside an arena, and then it's smoky when everybody starts playing. So that would mitigate that, but I doubt with this weather coming we're going to be able to get to do that.
1: Man, if we win this game tomorrow, we're burning more couches on State Street, right? I mean, let's just dream for a minute. You know, it's a home game. You got the weather variable, which I always hear, you know, if there's weather that's bad, it's going to usually help the home team or the worst team. I don't ever really buy that, though. Do you think that's an actual thing, that the worst team in the situation of bad weather, it actually benefits them? I mean, both teams are playing in the same weather.
0: Right. I mean,
1: I never really bought into that theory, but you hear that all the time.
0: I think maybe like explosive offense would have a tougher time cutting receivers trying to get open and things like that. But at the same time, defenses have to react to the cuts that you make. And so it's going to be even harder for that.
1: So what I do think, though, on that is if you're able to score first and get a lead early, then I think, you're in a better situation, because then all of a sudden it puts the pressure on LSU and they've got to, try to come back during what could be a torrential downpour.
0: Yeah.
1: So I think that could be, beneficial. But if it's 0-0, I don't know that really benefits one team more than the other.
0: Right. And Will Stein has mentioned that they've been practicing with wet balls, not just this past week, but all throughout the season to get in preparation for situations like this. But look, man, it's football. You're going to have to go out there and get the 10 yards no matter what the weather's like, right?
1: So you think there's a coach that has like a water hose and his job in practice is to wet down the balls? Give me another wet ball over here, Charlie.
0: Yeah, absolutely. The same way that there's people that try to dry it every single time so you can get a good grip on it. So.
1: Yeah. So let's just say Kentucky is able to win this game tomorrow.
0: Okay.
1: Are we talking playoffs now? Are we going to go? I mean, look, you're 5-1 if you win this game tomorrow. Nobody thought you would be in this situation, really, at 4-1.
0: Mm-hmm.
1: You know, if you go back and look at all of our preseason predictions, I don't think anybody had us at 4-1. But here you are. You've knocked down that South Carolina door that we've been, trying to beat for the last several years. You got that one. You got LSU coming in. You've already beaten a top 10 team in Texas A&M.
0: Yeah, at the time.
1: Right. I mean, everything's at the time.
0: That looks worse and worse as the weeks go on.
1: But everything's at the time, right?
0: Right,
1: You still got a top 10 win.
0: No, LSU has national championship aspirations. So if you were to pull off an upset, I think it absolutely would put you in that conversation. These next couple of weeks are important, right? I mean, you got Oklahoma coming up after that. That looks like a winnable game, more winnable game than when the season started.
1: Right.
0: And then you've still got what? Vandy, Tennessee, Florida, Louisville, all still ahead of you? So, I mean, sure, absolutely, you can start dream those big dreams, but what Will Stein has already accomplished, I think, is going to go a long way, even if they weren't able to get the win tomorrow. He's kind of changed the perception of Kentucky nationally, and we're starting to see a lot of people jump on that bandwagon.
1: We were talking right before we went on the air. One of the guys here was like, is there any way they could change the time of that game? I think TV just dictates when you're going to play the game, so regardless of what the weather is, that game time's not changing. I think it's just going to, you know, it is what it is.
0: See,
1: at this point.
0: Yeah, I get that. But, like, Alabama and Georgia who play this week, I mean, College game day, they're going to be inside. They're still going to go to that game, but they're going to be setting up inside.
1: I was wondering about that. Like, I think it's going to broadcast in the middle of our... I kind of want to see that, you know? That's kind of weak.
0: I think it's weak.
1: I think you should set up the game day, the stage and everything, and just go out there and broadcast in a hurricane. Come on. Like McAfee, you think?
0: So they play in the football teams play in the elements. So should Pat McAfee and
1: sure,
0: Reese Davis when
1: absolutely.
0: And Nick Saban when they do college game
1: absolutely.
0: Day?
1: Absolutely.
0: By the way, that new Nick Saban doc I think dropped yesterday. It looks pretty good. I've been seeing some clips online.
1: Okay.
0: Obviously he's working with ESPN. It's not going to be very critical of him, but that's probably going to be an interesting story I'd like to check out.
1: So with me being out all week, we got a lot of ads to catch up on. So I'm going
0: to. You need to do an
1: right
0: ad
1: now.
0: Here. All
1: right,
0: do it.
1: Football season is heating up every week. 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Georgia and Alabama. What do you think happens in that one? You think any chance Alabama wins?
0: Dude, Alabama looks good.
1: Yeah.
0: They do. They've been looking like world beaters. But if there's any team that looks like the number one team in the country right now, it's probably Georgia, right? I wouldn't even say Texas. Georgia just looks as dominant as ever. So this is a good matchup. It kind of depends on that freshman quarterback from Alabama, don't you think?
1: Yes. And at Alabama, obviously, I think you always give the slight edge to the home team. So I don't know, man. I may have to put a little money on there. I noticed, by the way, when you go down to Florida and different states on DraftKings, they don't call it bets. They call it trades.
0: Do they really?
1: So it's not a bet slip. It's a trade slip.
0: Hmm. Okay.
1: So I guess I'm not betting. I'm trading money.
0: Well, the trade slips have been going well for me. My Bucks won last night. The Rays are in the ALCS. So a lot of good things happening.
1: And I'm
0: not
1: bragging or anything, but I'm 4-1 the KSR.
0: Listen to this guy.
1: Hey, if you haven't been to a Don Franklin or Don Franklin Lexington Buick GMC lately in particular, which is where we're at here today on Richmond Road, the Lexington Auto Mall on Richmond Road has complete transformation over the last 5 years with fresh new facilities. 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
9: Sunshine mixed with clouds at times today, with daytime highs approaching 83. Winds out of the east, 5 to 10 miles per hour. Lows dip down to about 59 tonight, overcast skies. Thunderstorms likely tomorrow. Daytime highs approaching 71, cloudy skies expected. Daytime highs approaching 72 Sunday, with thunderstorms likely. 81, sunshine mixed with clouds at times Monday. From the Wayne Weather Center, I'm meteorologist Paul Trombley. Right now, it's 45 degrees.
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1: Welcome back. 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Come on out here today. Going to be hanging out till noon. Major League Baseball playoffs. My Atlanta Braves let me down. Not a surprise, but you know what? At least we got past the Phillies. I didn't think we're going to beat the Dodgers in five game series anyway, but I was like, we can't lose to the Phillies. But they let me down. Acuna was terrible.
0: KSR curse.
1: I'm telling you, man. He gets injured every year, and then when he plays terribly.
0: Drew said a crazy stat the other day where he had more MVPs than he did postseason RBIs in the last 5 or 6 years. That seems completely ridiculous.
1: If it weren't for Michael Harris Jr., I don't think we would have scored a run the entire series.
0: No, so I hated to see that, but my Rays got to drink all the Yankee tears and sweep. I mean, they may break up that team now. Aaron Boone might get fired. You know, they're all older, so I absolutely loved that. So
1: I got a stat here for you. Basically, all the teams except for the Dodgers have some of the lowest payrolls in Major League Baseball. Did you realize this?
0: No.
1: You know, the Dodgers have the second highest. I believe the Mets have the highest, which you see how that worked out for them.
0: Yeah.
1: But the Brewers are 19th in payroll. The White Sox, 24th in payroll.
0: Mm-hmm.
1: Your Rays are 28th
0: in
1: payroll.
0: Yeah.
1: And the Guardians are 30th in payroll. So, you know, there was that big debate, are the Dodgers ruining baseball? I would say no. I mean, I know the Dodgers are still there, but now it gives you a villain. You know, I don't think unless you are a hardcore Dodgers fan, everybody else wants the Dodgers to lose. Like I'm at that point now that the Braves are out. I don't really care who wins. I'd like for the Brewers maybe to win since they haven't won a World Series.
0: Yeah.
1: But other than that, as long as the Dodgers aren't in it, I'm good with it.
0: But
1: that shows you, though, you can have a low payroll in baseball and still make it far into the playoffs.
0: Well, that's interesting with the discussion around salary caps. We might see a lockout in baseball in the next couple of years because the players' union is going to be arguing with these owners about salary caps. So we'll see how that progresses. Did you see, like, the MLB suggestions for the playoffs moving forward?
1: No, what is it?
0: Well, it looks like they're considering some changes to the wild card round in which the higher seed would pick who they play.
1: No, I don't like that.
0: In the remaining teams that are there.
1: Although I could see the disrespect factor kicking in, like, oh, okay, you're the top seed. You think you can beat us? All right, let's go.
0: Oh yeah.
1: But just going back to the payroll, just to show the discrepancy, the difference here. The Dodgers have a payroll of $339 million.
10: Wow.
1: The Guardians are at $74 million.
10: Wow. That's crazy.
1: Your Rays, $95 million.
10: That is crazy. That goes to like the money ball aspect of baseball, yeah, right? Like we're trying to find value and trying to predict who's going to be good before you can't afford them, like Ellie De La Cruz and the Cincinnati Reds, right?
1: The other thing that I've just noticed just watching the playoffs, watching a lot more baseball, is that every pitcher throws the ball 100 miles an hour.
10: Oh,
1: that used to be a big thing. I remember like back in the 90s, the Braves had a closer, Mark Wohlers, and he would come in and throw 102 miles an hour, and it was such a big deal. And now I'm watching team, and their starters are throwing 100 miles an hour.
10: Now, Kerry Wood would come in for the Cubs and throw 100.
1: Yeah,
10: and I thought it was
1: like, whoa.
10: Yeah, it was the craziest thing. Now you got guys touching 104
1: in the
10: game the other night that I was watching. That's just, I guess, the progressing of the game, right? You got 12-year-olds that need elbow surgery now because they're throwing curveballs their entire childhood, and now everybody's throwing at least 104.
1: So I was listening to the show a little bit yesterday on the drive back, and I heard Matt and the guys talking about a politician that's here in town today. And we don't talk politics on KSR pre-show, but it's not to do with this politics. But he was saying that you can have your picture made with this politician, I think his name is Mike Johnson, for $5,000.
10: Yes. More than a politician, a pretty high politician right now.
1: Well, I don't know who Mike Johnson is. Again, I don't get into politics. You guys may know who he is. I have no clue. My question to you is, though, is there anybody that you would pay $5,000 to have your picture with?
10: No, not at all.
1: Yeah, me neither. I was like, I guess this is more of a donation thing, right? You know, the $5,000 and the picture is just like part of it. But I was listening to them going, I don't think there's anybody in the world that I would pay
10: $5,000. Don't they have enough money? Like, all the grifts we've seen, I mean, whether it be like Bitcoins or Trump coins that they're starting to sell.
1: Yeah.
10: Or even something like this where somebody's charging $5,000 just for a photo. Hell, I'll take a photo with you for free if you want to come down here to Don Franklin.
1: Oh, you will?
10: Yeah.
1: Okay, Billy's not charging anything.
10: No, I'm not charging anything.
1: Well, who is the celebrity that you would most like to have a picture with? Like Tiger? Would it be Tiger Woods?
10: Tiger would be a great answer.
1: Okay.
10: I'd have to think probably for a second. Yeah, Tiger's probably
1: Tiger.
10: A good answer
1: okay.
10: for me. Just because I'm a big golfer. And he's meant so much to my grandma. So,
1: okay,
10: yeah.
1: So Tiger Woods. And what's the most amount of money that you would be willing to pay to have your picture with
10: Tiger
1: Woods?
10: I'd go to the Tiger meet and greet. You know, $50 or
1: 50
10: something.
1: Bucks,
10: like
1: okay,
10: that.
1: $50.
10: It's not a ton. Like, I don't need photos with people.
1: Tiger's like, I want $60. He's like, nope, I like you, Tiger, but I'm not paying the extra $10 for a picture with you.
10: Well, like, if I'm paying anything more than that, like, we better go out to eat or something. Like, I need to learn,
1: you
10: like, what's going on in his life. Like, why you keep taking pills and driving, Tiger?
1: Yeah, you don't want to be riding shotgun with Tiger.
10: Yeah, we're going to have an extended conversation at that point. But,
1: yeah.
10: Do you think people will spend $5,000 to take a picture with Mike Johnson?
1: Well, again, I think it's more about donating to his campaign.
10: Mm-hmm.
1: I think that those people will be doing that. But I don't think just regular Joe off the street's going to have $5,000.
10: Well, you know, a lot of people have got money they don't know what to do with. They buy sports memorabilia or things that you would never expect people would spend millions of dollars on. So maybe there's some rich people that have enough money.
1: Well, you know, you go to these Comic Cons and stuff, and there's people sitting there at a booth. There's celebrities, wrestlers do this a lot. And they charge, you know, a certain amount of money to go up and take your picture with them. But I don't know how you set the price. Like, what's the market for a picture with Ric Flair?
10: Well, yeah, you know? And then you have the voice actor from an anime series that aired 20 years ago that's trying to charge the same price as a lead actor.
1: Have you ever been to one of those, by the way? They're really bizarre.
10: Yeah.
1: You feel bad for the guy that's sitting there and nobody's in his line. Meanwhile, there's another guy with a line wrapped around the building.
10: Well, I mean, that's kind of comes with the territory, but I'm sure they love meeting some of the fans.
1: 859-280-2287. We're live here at Don Franklin GMC Buick, and you can come on out here. We're going to be here till noon today. 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They've got certified vehicles. They go through a 172-point inspection, and qualifying vehicles come with Don Franklin's advertised 10-year, 150,000-mile powertrain protection. We're going to take a break. We'll come right back. We're waiting to hear from you. 859-280-2287. 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
11: It's a Friday, Kentucky. How are you? I'm Scott Fitzgerald, and let's talk sports. Let's talk college football, because we get it started in Louisville tonight as the Cardinals welcome in Florida State, and quarterback Lincoln Keenholz is good to go against the Seminoles. He was listed as probable after dealing with a lower leg injury as far as protecting him from further injury. What about those big uglies up front? Louisville running backs coach Chris Barkley.
12: There's some times where there's some communication breakdowns that we've got to clean up, whether it's the backs seeing the protection adjustments. and adjusting accordingly, or, you know, just up front, there's some miscommunications from time to time, which is going to happen throughout the course of the game. But I think overall, very pleased with what we're doing.
11: Kentucky gets some good news on the injury front as well. Wide receiver DJ Miller is listed as probable after missing last week's win at South Carolina. Kentucky wide receiver Nick Anderson is about to face his past twice in 2 weeks. Anderson transferred from Kentucky after spending one season at LSU and three at Oklahoma. He admits he still stays in contact with some of those Tigers.
13: Just another game. I have some friends on the team still. Looking forward to seeing them. As far as preparation goes, the preparation.
11: After the Cats host LSU tomorrow, they travel to Norman the following week to face Oklahoma. Anderson on the new schedule.
13: Funny how it plays out, but, you know, like I said, preparation stays the same, and just can't wait to play the next game.
11: Money does admit he's not seen anything like this before.
13: It's definitely a new dynamic that is a little bit more common in this day and age.
11: And the Bengals are sticking with their plan to get Joe Burrow under center more, but there's a big condition. They have to get their running game going. Cincinnati had just 23 yards and 15 carries in Sunday's loss to Jacksonville. The Bengals are 2-2 heading into Sunday's game at Miami. And Keeneland's weekend stakes action gets underway today. It is the $400,000 Grade 2 Sycamore Just a Touch is the 5-2 morning line favorite. And tomorrow it's the $750,000 Grade 1 Queen Elizabeth II Challenge Cup. Cluster is your 2-1 favorite. I'm Scott Fitzgerald.
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1: 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We've got this big game coming up tomorrow, Billy. Phone line's empty. So should we just not talk Kentucky LSU? You know, we could talk random stuff.
10: Yeah, let's get into the fun stuff then.
1: Yeah. 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
10: No,
1: right?
10: If my car was turned around, I'd show you my crack, Shannon, but I can't right now. Saw one of the more egregious coaching decisions of all time yesterday in the Bucks-Cowboys game. I don't know if you watched that game, Shannon. I'm sure most people didn't.
1: I was still on my way back home.
10: The Bucks were up 14 points. They were on the one-yard line. It was fourth and one with about, what, six, 7 minutes left?
1: Yeah.
10: They decided to go for it instead of kicking the field goal to make it a three-possession game. They don't get it. The Cowboys go 99 yards to score a touchdown, and now it's a 7-point game with like 4 minutes left.
1: Crazy.
10: I would have fired the head coach, win or lose, after the Bucs game last night, but they did hold on to win the game.
1: I'm ready, just about ready for Matt LaFleur from Green Bay to be.
10: Well, the Packers got the best of the Bucs last
1: week. Yeah,
10: this
1: but the Bucs
10: week,
1: are terrible,
10: yeah.
1: though. The Bucs haven't won a game. We beat the one team that can't
10: beat
1: anybody.
10: Last night, so.
1: The SEC, Billy, is considering going back to the transfer rule requiring a transfer within the SEC. If you do the intra-conference transfer, you'd have to sit out a year. Do you like going back to that, or do you like where we're at right now where you can just go from school to school? There's no any sit-out rule or anything like that? Or do you kind of like going back to where you have to sit out for a year because it's just out of control at this point?
10: No, I hate the fact that we're going to try to limit where people can go to school. I thought we were already past this, Shannon. Like,
1: yeah.
10: I can go to any job that I want after this. Why shouldn't players, even if it is an interconference? I think there is a discussion to be had about if you sign an NIL deal with a team and then you leave the next year. I mean, there might be like a buyback possibility there because – you know, in the NFL, you sign a contract, and then you're a rookie for 4 years. You're with that team. You can't just go. You're not a free agent after your rookie year, and then you try the market again. In college, you sign a deal. You have a great freshman year, and then you're back in the market. You can, you know, renegotiate these deals. You can go to a new team. So I think that definitely needs to be looked at. Limiting if somebody has to sit out again if they are intra-conference transfer, I think that's a backwards rule that I thought we were past.
1: I'm kind of with you on that. You know, I mean, coaches can go from school to school if they want to. You know, they can have a contract, but yet they can go to another school if they find a better deal. I wonder, though, if they were to go back to this where you have to sit out for a year, what does that do for the five-year eligibility rule? So then you're automatically down to four if you have to sit out for a year.
10: Right. It'd be five for five either way, right?
1: But you'd only get 4 years because that 1 year would be spent sitting out.
10: I get what people are trying to do. It's like you see LSU take a player from a Vanderbilt, right? And it's like, that doesn't seem right. You got players poaching or teams poaching from the same conference. But, you know, look, amateurism in this, you can't go here. You know, you have to sit out a year. This is all stuff that I thought was behind us. So I would hate to see something like that happen.
1: You know, we're talking football, but we have a basketball game, I think, a week from today. Is that right?
10: I believe so. The first exhibition game is the 16th, I believe it is.
1: Yeah,
10: so that would be next Friday.
1: They did the player measurements yesterday.
10: Yeah.
1: Did you see the
10: wingspan? No, I haven't
1: some
10: seen
1: of these guys. I'd have to pull it up here to see exactly what the.
10: Well, remember, take it with a grain of salt. I would say like everybody is probably 2 inches taller than what they actually are. This is what you see in basketball rosters, right?
1: So you're saying they inflate the numbers?
10: Yes.
1: Like
10: yes. For some reason, this is what they do.
1: Yokozuna was like he would get bigger every time he would come to the ring for a match. You know, he'd be 450 pounds. Last week, and then he comes in this week, and he's 400.
10: Like, I guarantee Zoom Diallo is 2 inches shorter than whatever he's listed on that paper. Whatever you say, Shannon, just take 2 inches off of it.
1: Yeah, we had some guys that had like over seven foot wingspan. We need to get your measurements. I'd be curious to see what your
10: measurements are. You don't want to. Okay, listen. You don't want my measurements. The whole combine thing, the three-cone drill, the 40-yard dash, I am not eligible for that right now.
1: All right, so here you go. Reese Potter, 7'1". So you're not buying that he's actually 7'1"?
10: I don't want to see Reese on the floor. A nice kid. I don't want to see him on the floor this year.
1: Frank Kepnang had a 7'5" wingspan.
10: Wow, big Frank.
1: If we could get some measuring tape over here, I'd like to measure your wingspan just out of curiosity.
10: Okay, we'll get on that.
1: If anybody's got a measuring tape, bring it up here and we'll measure Billy's wingspan in the commercial break. Hawthorne at 6'8" with a 7 2.5" wingspan. But a nine foot standing reach, so I guess that's straight up.
10: 9 foot standing reach. So think about that. Like when I go up for a jump shot in media madness,
1: just a little,
10: which I was butter the entire day.
1: Yeah.
10: I had to get up 9 feet before I could get over his hand.
1: That's pretty crazy.
10: It is crazy.
1: 9 foot. I mean, that's nearly where the rim is, just standing up.
10: You know, it's something you probably don't think of if you watch all the games on TV. We were at that practice, and unbelievable how tall. Is this a measuring tape? Look at that,
1: there
10: Pat.
1: You go.
10: Already got
1: there
10: the measuring
1: you go.
10: Tape.
1: We'll
10: so here.
1: You want to measure you right now, or
10: yeah,
1: should we do it
10: do
1: like
10: it right now?
1: All right, let's see what you got. All right, so you put your hands out straight here, and we're going to measure Billy's wingspan. Well, the problem is this doesn't go long enough.
10: Pat, it's not long
1: this
10: enough.
1: This is only 3 foot, though. This is 3 foot. So I'd have to.
10: You're going to have to mark it, Shannon, yeah, and then do it again.
1: Let's see. 3 foot there.
10: Just imagine I'm in the paint. You can't score on this.
1: There you go. You got 3 foot plus like about 5 foot.
10: Hold on. I got
1: one,
10: a little
1: two,
10: bit more.
1: 3, 4, 5, 6. 5'7" wingspan is what you got.
10: Nice. Now, what did you say the wingspan was of Braden Hawthorne?
1: 7 something.
10: Wow.
1: So can you imagine another foot okay on the side of you?
10: Yeah, it's a little different than 5'10" Billy R. Sports here.
1: And then we can't do your standing reach. We don't have enough tape for that. So
10: no. I'm more of like the explosive athleticism instead of the intangible, Shannon. So you obviously know that.
1: Do you think the football team being good? Do you think that takes any pressure off of the basketball team at all? You know, sometimes you hear, well, if the football team's good or if the basketball team's good, it takes some pressure off the football team because fans are focused over here on football, not on basketball. You know, for me, I think that regardless of what the football team does, there's a ton of pressure on Mark Pope and this team this year.
10: It's a fun distraction, and everybody gets to be excited about it. But no, like this does not take away from the pressure-filled season that Mark Pope faces in year three here at Kentucky. You know, the expectations that Drew talked about a couple months ago do not need to be lowered just because you're having success in another sport.
1: Yep.
10: Jay Batt, the fundraiser that he is, made it an emphasis that football needs to be a priority, but that also means keeping up with the history and the sacred cloth of Kentucky basketball, Shannon.
1: I don't want to hear sacred cloth anymore.
10: Oh, you're going to hear it.
1: With the football team, though, already being at 4-1, let's say we win tomorrow. Talk about raising expectations.
10: Yeah,
1: I mean, all of a sudden, our expectations for the football team, they go from maybe 5-7 to 6-6 to, okay, like, Will Stein could come in here and make a change immediately.
10: Well, not even just this season, Shannon. My expectations change for the next 5 years. You said it was very possible that Kentucky wins a playoff game in the next five years. What I've seen from Will Stein, what he'd be able to do on the recruiting trail after a season like this, I mean, I think the sky might be the limit in a landscape of college sports where Indiana can win a national championship. I mean, they're even talking about going to 24 teams in the college football playoff.
1: Yeah.
10: If it becomes 24 teams, Kentucky is going to be in that conversation.
1: We would be in that conversation right now.
10: There would be some big games at Kroger Field in the months of October and November in the coming years. So that is really exciting for the future of this program.
1: And with the schedule, as we've talked about, being so tough this year, there's going to be years where you have a break. You have an easier schedule. And so we've seen Stoops do it twice here.
10: Sure.
1: And he was sort of a victim of his own success. We saw that, you know, Kentucky football could achieve getting to 10 wins in the season. Then it became the expectation. All of a sudden, 7-5 wasn't good enough.
10: Mm-hmm.
1: I'm wondering if that's what's going to happen with Will Stein here. If so, I mean, that's a good problem to have.
10: Yeah. Well, you know, a major difference is that there's 9 conference games instead of 8. So that's going to make it a little bit tougher for Stein to get to that mark. Especially with Texas and Oklahoma in the league. But you're right. The next year and then the 2029, the schedule is significantly easier than what Kentucky is seeing right now. But even if you look at the schedule right now, it looks a lot different than you did
1: in
10: the preseason. So
1: it's
10: all there in front of them.
1: Tell me about Gaddytown.
10: Yeah, Gaddytown is the place to be for Kentucky game days. If you go to Gaddytown on Nicholasville Road and you buy a buffet to get some of the best pizza and salad bar in town, you will get a free 3,000 credit game card with your purchase, which is a little under a $10 value. 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So Saturdays, Sundays, whatever you want to watch a little football, Gaddytown on Nicholasville Road is the place to go. 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And try to beat my high score on the football toss in the back, Shannon. I'll take you there sometime and you can try it.
1: Don't they reset that every
10: day? They do,
1: day?
10: But like yeah. It's still in my heart. I still have
1: but
10: the
1: do
10: record.
1: Do you have proof that you actually...
10: I did. I take a picture of it.
1: Take
10: so,
1: a picture.
10: Yeah, so
1: okay.
10: It's if you can beat 420 on the football toss, then okay. I guess you can say you are a multi-sport athlete. So Gaddytown on Nicholasville Road, check it out.
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1: And Don Franklin, Lexington Buick, they are there when you need to buy a vehicle, but they're also there for you in the long run as well with oil changes, brake, tires, batteries, maintenance. They'll help you out. 859-280-2287. I see the Price is Right is coming back to Rupp Arena. Did you go to that one year?
10: I did.
1: I went to the thing. It was in Louisville. But it was kind of a big disappointment for me. Like, first of all, it wasn't Drew Carey as the host. It was some random guy. This guy walks out. He's like, I'm your host of The Price is Right. I'm going, who are you?
10: Well, you expected Drew Carey to come out there?
1: Yeah, of course it's The Price is Right, but it's like their traveling version of their show. The one that I went to, nothing seemed to work. The mountain climber guy got stuck. They had to give away the prize on that one. Then I think the big wheel, it malfunctioned at one point.
10: Oh, no.
1: They had like two or three different games that they tried to play that didn't work, so they ended up just giving away the prize anyway because they couldn't figure it out. It was a mess, the one
10: really?
1: That I went to.
10: I went. I don't remember it being as janky as that, but yeah. I did not get called, but I did get the name tag. I've kept the name tag. It was kind of fun. Like it was like you were at the actual thing, so I would definitely recommend it. Speaking of shows, Shannon, we have some tickets we want to give away here on the KSR pre-show. If you text us at 502-265-6656, we got tickets for Blade Runner in concert at the Louisville Palace on November 5th.
1: And it's five pair, right? Because you forgot to give away any of them.
10: Well, Shannon, I didn't need to do that part. But, yeah, we got a ton of tickets to give away. If you want the tickets for Blade Runner in concert at the Louisville Palace, text us at 502-265-6656. We'll give those away this weekend, dude.
1: And if you want a good bourbon for maybe watching the game tomorrow, maybe you're going to sneak some in a flask. Will Stein says, go ahead, bring it in. 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Good stuff. Let's go to the phones, 859-280-2287. Who's up first, Rick?
0: Got Steve up first.
1: Steve, what's up, Steve?
3: Hey, good morning, guys. How are y'all?
1: Good. What's up?
3: Hey, man, I live here in Destin, right outside of Destin in Niceville, just right across the Mid-Bay Bridge. Just sitting here trying to listen to you guys, keep my mind off the weather, and nothing like waiting around for a big bad bully to come and beat you up.
1: So you're going to wait it out because I saw that they, at least where I was, they have what they called, Billy, voluntary evacuation. So they're not mandating that you leave, but it's kind of like, well, it's up to you. If you want to hang out, what happens to you, it's on you at that point.
10: Yeah, board up your windows.
1: Yeah. So what are you doing? Do you get sandbags or like what do you do? Just sit there and wait for it to happen or do you have any kind of preparation?
3: I've been preparing all week, man. I spent a ton of money just to get ready. New generator, new thick gauge, 10 gauge, 12 gauge cores to keep the deep freezer and refrigerator running. And I've been running, trying to work too, but everybody's off today. But I think that we're ready. We're set up. We're ready to go. So just praying is all I can do now that shear kind of breaks it up a little bit and pushes it more eastward towards Panama. But right now, we're kind of right in the middle of it. But I have a comment, guys. Two comments real quick, and I'll get off here. First of all, Big Blue Nation, please show up tomorrow. This is huge. This is the biggest game of the season. Guys, we need y'all. Y'all, no matter what, put on your rubber boots, go with your ponchos on, your raincoats. You can do this. Come on. Pull this team through in the fourth quarter. Stand up and cheer like you've never cheered before and pull this team through. And then my comment is, Matt was been wanting to know what ICS, the hurricane storm means. The name of the storm is actually Spanish Portuguese. And it's a biblical name from Isaiah, meaning the Lord is salvation, or Yahweh is salvation. Isaiah was one of the major prophets in the Old Testament. His name comes from Hebrew. It's a Hebrew name. So,
1: well, hopefully he's going to take it easy on you guys down there. Yeah, I've always wondered how they come up with the storm. Thanks for the call. We appreciate it.
10: Yeah, stay safe.
1: I've always wondered how they come up with storm names. I know they go through the alphabet.
10: Yeah.
1: So then I guess the next one would, be, J, right? So then they got to come up with it. But like I's and Z's and X's I would think would be really hard to come up with a name for because you run out of them after a while.
10: Yeah, and if we're going to expand the pool of names, we might get some strange names because, generations younger than us, they're naming their children stranger and stranger names. So we may have to add to that pool a little bit.
1: Who's up next, Rick?
0: Justin is next.
1: Justin, go ahead.
10: Hey, Justin.
4: Hey guys, thanks for taking my call, Shannon. I hope you had a good vacation. I know there's a lot of sports talk going on, big game, big football game this weekend, but I'm mostly a podcast listener, and I really wanted to get to more pressing issue. Last week, you guys were talking about, like, the top five animated movies of all time.
1: Right.
4: And one of them was Shrek 2, and Billy kind of scoffed and said, not Shrek 1. So I just kind of wanted to hear Billy's thoughts. Like, Shrek 2 is arguably, like, one of the best animated movies, and it's the best movie in the Shrek franchise, so... What's the slander about Shrek 2?
10: You know, I don't disagree that Shrek 2 was a good movie. I just have some nostalgia for the first one. I think it was because I fell asleep to the DVD. I mean, it must have been for years watching that. So I got a lot of love for Shrek 1. No hate because I didn't like Shrek 2, but you'd say 2 is better than 1.
4: Yeah, I think, like, with the introduction of Puss in Boots and then the Holding Out for a Hero by the Fairy Godmother was, I don't know, just top tier. That's why I would put it above 1. So I just
10: Justin, I'd love to talk more about movies and animation.
1: You guys are on your own here.
10: You should call in when Shannon's on another vacation. Yeah, we could do a whole show. He's rolling his eyes and already complaining.
1: I've never seen any Shrek. I've never seen the first one.
10: Well, you're not cultured, Shannon.
1: Was he a little green blob?
4: Yeah,
1: what is he
4: even
1: supposed to be?
10: He's an ogre.
1: What's an ogre?
4: Giant gingerbread man? Come on, let's go, dude. Come on, dude.
10: God, it's like an onion.
4: Thanks,
10: it has
4: guys.
10: Layers.
4: 10 by 90 this weekend. Let's go.
1: Thanks for
10: Thank
1: the call.
10: You, Justin.
1: Appreciate it. Yeah, I've never seen Shrek, so you guys are nerding out on Shrek.
10: Okay, go home and watch Alf, Shannon. Oh, I love Alf.
1: Shrek 3? How many Shreks are there?
10: Yeah, there's a Shrek 3.
1: Okay.
10: Get with the times.
1: That didn't make the list. All right, one more call. Who's up next, Rick?
0: Gabe is up next.
1: Hey, Gabe, how are you?
10: Oh, look at this crowd.
5: What's going on, guys? How you doing?
1: Hey, good. Doing good.
5: Okay, mate, you can hear me fine. I'm at work, so
1: yep,
5: I kind of have to be on Bluetooth. I know I don't have much time, but I don't know if you guys are aware that LSU, first of all, I've been soaking in all the LSU-Kentucky stuff all week long. I'm so hyped for it, but LSU plays this song called Net. I'm not sure if Billy or Shannon, you know what that is. Do y'all know?
10: Oh, yeah. No. Yeah, I do. Yeah.
5: Okay.
10: Yeah.
5: Well, I've got something that we can play at Kroger Field now. To quieten them down with the neck. So Busta Rhymes had a song back in the day called Break Your Neck. So I think they should play that at Kroger Field and get the crowd hyped.
10: I love it.
1: There you go.
10: Good suggestion.
1: I will say they've done a great job with the atmosphere and the music and sort of mixing up the walkout song for every game. Thanks for the call. We appreciate it. That's one good thing I think that Will Stein has done in addition to a lot of other things. But the atmosphere, the in-game atmosphere, seems like it's taken a step up.
10: Yeah, hopefully the speakers are a little better for the people in the lower bowl, but I like the Morgan Wallen walkout that Stein does, and the drone show is another nod to the atmosphere getting a little better.
1: All right, so I'm going to go ahead and let you pick the game. What do you think happens tomorrow?
10: Oh,
1: Cats and LSU, since you're not going to get to pick it on KSR next hour, what do you got?
10: Yeah, I think it's a close game. It's going to be a close one in the fourth quarter. I do have LSU pulling it out in this one. A valiant effort from the Cats, but it's going to be a close one, Shane. Maybe a field goal type of game.
1: Promo code KSR on DraftKings for new customers. 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KSR's next. Live from Don Franklin. We'll talk to you next time.
6: Patrolman Donald Ronebaum, Covington Police Department. Cause of death, struck by a vehicle.
7: Trooper Joe Ward Jr., Kentucky State Police. 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
15: Sunshine mixed with clouds at times today, with daytime highs approaching 83. Winds out of the east, 5 to 10 miles per hour.
2: Lows dip down to about 59 tonight. Overcast skies. Thunderstorms likely tomorrow. Daytime highs approaching 71. Cloudy skies expected. Daytime highs approaching 72 Sunday with thunderstorms likely. 80.
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17: A Harlan County crash involving a school bus sends 13 people to the hospital, 11 students, on Thursday morning. A school bus was pulling out from State Route 522 to turn onto US 119 when it entered the path of an incoming SUV. None of the injuries appear to be life-threatening, according to KSP. The investigation continues. The trials of Christina Chapman and Patrick Spear will be moving out of Martin County to Johnson County. They're charged in the case of 11-year-old Nicholas Spear's death. Both Chapman and Patrick Spear face charges for allegedly placing Nicholas in a situation that could cause physical injury. A wrongful death lawsuit from the Spear family estate has already been filed against the Martin County Board of Education, the Cabinet for Health and Family Services, and Spear's biological mother. A trial date has not been set. The man who allegedly obstructed the investigation into Brian Epperson was arrested Wednesday. Epperson is connected in the overdose deaths of Rachel Dawson and Kristen Morris. Caleb Thompson was Dawson's boyfriend, but officials say he threatened both Epperson and his original attorney, forcing Rachel Yavilak to withdraw. Epperson is due in court November 2nd, although his attorney has just asked for a third delay. It's unclear when Thompson's first day of court will be at this time. And Louisville Metro Police have arrested a 43-year-old man in connection with a September shooting along Dixie Highway.
18: Preston Culpepper faces first-degree assault and possession of a handgun by a convicted felon. Police say the September 20th shooting near JJ's Food Mart left a man seriously injured. Those injuries were not life-threatening. Culpepper is being held at LMDC. During his arrest, additional outstanding arrest warrants were served on Culpepper not related to the shooting investigation. Officials say no additional charges are expected. I'm John Shannon.
17: And I'm Lee Mowen.
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0: Welcome, everyone. This is Kentucky Sports Radio Friday, October the 9th. I am Matt Jones here live at Don Franklin, driven by family. Don Franklin Buick GMC in Lexington, and we have a massive crowd. Ryan Lemon, look at this crowd here this morning. That's where you were supposed to clap, right there. Look at this crowd here right this morning. There we go.
3: If there's any indication there's a buzz and some energy in this town, it's right here at Don Franklin.
0: That's exactly right. You can give us a shout on Clark's Puppet Shop phone line, 859-280-2287. A-Vision Auto Glass text machine is 772-774-5254. And this edition is sponsored by the T.J. Smith Law Office. If you call T.J., he'll make them pay. They already had to bring in Drew. They actually took some of their office chairs. I don't think any of the workers are going to be able to sit in their seats so that they would have enough space for people. And it's great to see people excited for a massive weekend in Lexington.
4: Yeah, we get good crowds at all the Don Franklins around the state, but this might be the best Don Franklin crowd I think we've had yet so far. Good to see everybody, and you're right, this is just an early pregame for everything that's coming up tomorrow.
0: Yeah, I'm very excited about this weekend just overall, but Shannon, you came back.
1: Yeah.
0: You were in Florida. You were trying to get away from... How do we say it again?
3: Isaias.
0: Isaias, trying to get away from it. Is your place going to be okay?
1: I don't know. They're expecting like big storm surges of, I think, 7 or 8 feet, maybe, I heard this morning. And now they're upgrading it to a Category 3.
0: Oh, they are.
1: So I'm telling you, man, traffic trying to get out was horrible. It took me 13 hours to get home. I didn't get home until late last night. So
0: was it just like the interstate just packed?
1: It felt like the end of the world. Everybody was trying to get out. 65 from Florida till Nashville was just packed. Huh. Stop and go traffic the entire time.
0: So, well, we're glad
1: to be here with you guys.
0: Glad to have you back, yes. And we're glad to be here at Don Franklin. If you haven't been out to this one, this place has been transformed, and for the last 5 years, fresh new facility, a huge selection, and the best shopping experience here in Lexington. They have the versatile Encore GX. Did you know how versatile it was?
4: It's one of the most versatile vehicles
0: I know.
4: That's
0: exactly. A spaceship.

0: put it right in the wall. But but we are here, and Drew, you and I, well, and Ryan, we're all rocking the Power K. I'm going to Keeneland this afternoon, so I have a suit on under this, but I couldn't not wear the UK hoodie. You've got a hat. Tomorrow, the Power K returns to UK football.
1: Can't wait. They did such a good job with that uniform, looking at the graphics they put out, the field. I can't remember who put out, maybe Jeff Drummond, someone that went to the press conference. They had note cards that were Power K. Like, everything in the building has gone back in time. And I'm excited to see. We know a lot of what they're going to do, but I just want to see what other little touches they put on the game day experience that might take us back to when the Power K.
0: But just remember, if you're going to the game, while it would be nice to wear the Power K, it is a blue out. So a lot of the Power K gear out there is white. You may not be able to wear it. It is a blue out. They do want people to wear blue. I was told last night, if you're trying to decide Power K or blue, wear blue. Because the goal is to try to make the blue. It'll probably stand out next to their bright yellow. But I kind of think our fans have got this down. Looking at the games where they've done it, it feels like we've done a pretty good job.
2: Our fans have done a fantastic job with the white out, the stripe out, and we'll do the same thing with the blue out. But I see one Power K blue sweatshirt right there. I guess there are. You're right, though. There are.
0: They exist, but they're hard to find.
1: We had a couple of originals here. I don't think these are reprints from this week. I think these are original.
0: How long you had that hat right there, sir?
2: He does.
0: I mean, I'm going to say it didn't. That was not a new model.
3: I think it's older than Mario, actually. Yeah.
0: Okay. I still think that goes back to the original, looking at that one, but I like it. That's now vintage.
3: I like it, too. I'm glad they're bringing it back. A lot of nostalgia there. You may need a blue Power K poncho for tomorrow.
0: Well, they have those for sale, by the way. Alumni Hall, I think, has them. There are, because you may need them. Although, the forecast seemed a little better for us. It's bad for your part of the country, but it's lingering a little, so we might get through the game before the rain hits. It looked like maybe it would sort of happen in the middle of the night and not during the game.
2: That's what we hope for, man. Keep our fingers crossed. It's definitely going to rain this weekend. Just push it back. Well, let's get this game and get the W, tear the goalposts down, and then let it pour. I don't care.
0: So everybody agrees, goalpost game.
2: Oh, yes. It's got to be.
3: Yeah.
2: With everything involved.
0: I bet Jay Bat, by the way, I bet he would allow it. Don't you think? I bet he would probably say, if we're going to do one, let's do it.
1: I guess his second big home game on the job, I think he'd be okay with the goalposts leaving the stadium. It's really, we can have these conversations all the way up to it. If they win, it's going to come down to the people that have been drinking all day and that are in the student section. I bet you, even if they went in thinking they wouldn't do it, in the moment, I bet they lean towards getting on that field if you get to that point.
0: If you have not heard his voice, you remember Wes Durham that did a football game? He's got that very Carolina voice. He's on the call, so it's going to feel like a big it's going to feel sort of Southern when we get this victory as well.
2: It's crazy. The whole nation could have had their eyes on Kentucky football for the second time this week.
0: And Georgia, Alabama still might get postponed. Yeah, I mean, it still might get pushed back. And if it does, we'll be on. I mean, to be honest with you, I think they'll probably play it. But if for whatever reason they move Georgia, Alabama back a day, you could literally have one of the biggest ratings of the year in college football because they'll put Kentucky on ESPN and ABC if they do that, which is what they did, if you remember, at the start of the A&M game because Clemson and North Carolina went into the delay, and that was the game we got this huge rating. That might happen again tomorrow.
3: Kentucky's already one of the most watched football teams in all of college football.
0: Which is crazy.
3: Yeah.
0: I mean, I'm glad we are. It's a little bit of a, I don't want to say, think it's
1: numbers, Matt. Numbers don't lie.
3: It's the schedule that you play.
0: It was. No, it was.
3: And this has a chance to be a wild scene tomorrow night, especially if that rain's coming down and they win. And you take that.
0: It'd be awesome. Yeah. Now, we have a little breaking news that happened just as the show started. Rick, give me my sound. If you don't find it, you're going to have to make it yourself. Rick?
4: Oh, I'm sorry. I was answering the phone.
0: All right, Rick, play the sound. Wani na na.
3: Breaking news.
4: I got you.
0: Wani na na. All right, there you go.
3: Yeah.
0: Nailed
3: it.
0: Perfect.
3: Good job, Rick.
1: Right on cue.
0: Rick, were you answering the phone or were you into the wine already? I know it's a Friday.
4: Answering the phone. Wine
0: comes later.
4: All right.
0: I was just making sure. UK has named Mitchell Moore the new associate AD in charge of player management. Their job will be to work on rosters and find NIL space, et cetera, for the players, essentially to be a GM overlooking all of the other sports. I think

0: This is a needed position. I don't know this kid. He looks young to me, but regardless, they need somebody who's an expert in this. And I also, Drew, can't help but think this is a little bit of, hey, Mark Pope, you're going to have a GM whether you want to have a GM or not. It may just be ours that is the one doing it.
1: I haven't seen him. So when you say he's a little kid, looks young. I picture like a 9-year-old in the office there. I hope he's a little older than that. No, it is. I read it as a little bit of a nudge.
0: So there he is.
1: He's older like than a little boy.
0: Yeah.
1: Yeah, I read it as, okay, you don't want a GM? Well, we're going to have one in the office that's overseeing everything. So indirectly, you have a GM. And it is just needed for all the sports as well. I know football has done a good job. Got two of them. But everyone else needs one, especially the big sport downtown.
0: And he's a corporate lawyer, comes from Michigan State. So we basically just took our three top guys at UK. We basically just took the whole Michigan State athletic department. Yeah, right.
1: That's the same thing Barnhart did when he came here and brought a bunch of people from Oregon, Mullins, those guys. So it's kind of expected.
2: But you got to have people like this in this day and age, right?
0: I think you have to. You can't go. I mean, you can't go into these player agents, especially, this is their job, the vast majority of them. They're corporate, they're lawyers, they do negotiation. I mean, this is no offense, but you can't just have somebody who grew up in athletics who doesn't know the legal profession. You can't have somebody doing this. We kind of did last year. We had a volunteer do it the first 2 years that was in, like, private life. And then last year it was took internal. I don't know that that was a great idea, and I'm glad to see that now they're going to have somebody who this is what they do.
3: Yeah, we see all these other schools picking up these roles and hiring guys, and it feels like Kentucky has been slow to embrace that GM role.
0: I think it changed with Bat. Bat has pushed all of those. All right, let's talk about the game tomorrow, Kentucky and LSU. If it doesn't end up raining before it starts, then you're just going to get these teams straight up, Drew. So let's assume they're straight up. We did get good news. DJ Miller's going to play. So you do have your wide receiver core intact. You basically have your offense intact. We don't know for sure about Patterson.
1: He wasn't on there, so I guess we'll...
0: He wasn't on there?
1: No.
0: Okay, so you basically got your offense 100%. Your defense is a little bit of a disaster. Pretty much you've lost all of your backups in the linebacker room, and you've lost, you know, one of the guys in your secondary. Some of the other people on the list don't really play, but your linebacker ranks are very thin. How do we match up tomorrow?
1: The injury report, not great for us. It's not just that they're linebackers. It's three inside linebackers on the report. It's not as easy as just moving some guys inside. Some safeties have to play big. They'll use more defensive backs, but that's a huge hit against a team as talented as LSU offensively with a quarterback who can really scramble. But, you know, their star linebacker, Whit Weeks, is out on their end. They're not perfect either.
0: That's 2 weeks in a row, basically, the other team's best defender is out. Yeah, so that's been we lost, you know, South Carolina with Stewart and now him with Weeks.
1: He's their captain. Levitt didn't pop up on it. There was rumors that he's been struggling with a leg issue. He didn't run it one time last week, but it looks like he's going to be a full go because he wasn't named at all. But both sides, especially at the linebacker spot, are missing key players.
0: If you're like a lot of people, the only game you watched this year was LSU against Ole Miss or LSU against Clemson. You saw Levitt I wouldn't call him a running quarterback, but he can move.
1: He's kind of crazy.
0: He's a little crazy. With that said, he probably won't be running tomorrow. I mean, this is going to be he's hurt his leg. He, like you said, didn't have one run last week. I think he's probably going to be in the pocket. So this is going to be a game of, can we cover these guys, Ryan? So the question is, can we cover these guys?
2: I think we're okay in the secondary, but Drew talked about the linebacker spot, a spot we were already thin to begin with, and then these injuries make us even thinner.
0: But you would be worried about that, I think, even more if you had a quarterback who could run, like Lenora Sellers, and I don't think you're going to have that tomorrow, so that's good.
2: You're right. They kind of protected him last week. They didn't run him, I don't think, one time trying to get him healthy for the rest of the season.
0: Yeah, they were playing McNeese State, though, I think.
2: Yeah,
0: right.
1: They won by a billion.
2: But he does have a couple rushing touchdowns. I don't know how many, I know, but he's got a couple rushing touchdowns.
0: He's good. I mean, that was partially why Stein wanted him.
1: They've done a good job. Every quarterback we face has been a running quarterback. They've done a good job with all of them, except Sellers. They just couldn't get him down. He's a tank. And
0: they would make the first hit.
1: Yeah, they could not tackle. Levitt being smaller, I mean, he's shifty, but you should be able to tackle him better than Sellers. Sellers has like a Cam Newton build, and that was part of the problem. Otherwise, Reed, remember Brungard in the first game of the year, those are running guys that they kept in check, so hopefully they can do that with Levitt.
0: Shannon, on offense, you know, LSU's given up a lot of points not again the Clemson game, but again their other SEC games. I think we're going to be able to score. I mean, we're going to have to because we're going to give up points. Do you think we can score enough to? It's going to take in the 30s probably win, I would assume.
3: Probably so. We know LSU doesn't have any problem scoring, so Kentucky's going to have to hang with that. For me, it comes down to third down. Can we convert on third down? They were 4 for 14 against South Carolina last week. They got to get better on third down.
0: Mark Stoops was really good against Lane Kiffin, Ryan. I mean, that was one of his things. He kind of perplexed him. Lane Kiffin said he sees a little of himself in Will Stein. What do we think that's going to be like?
2: I think they are a lot alike. You know, they're not afraid to be a little...
0: At least on the field.
2: On the field and go for it on fourth down. We talked about the two-point conversion to win the game against South Carolina. We were 2 for 2 on fourth down.
3: Yeah, better on fourth. Might as well just go for it every time. Hey, if you're scared, go to church, right?
0: That's right.
3: Go for it.
2: So Will Stein, you know, he's backing up what he's saying a little bit, and that's kind of what Lane Kiffin's MO is. My question is, where's Lane Kiffin going to do his hot yoga at tomorrow morning?
1: he went right here. You can almost see it last time.
0: Yeah. All right, well, you've talked about that. You think we should ban him.
1: Yes, why are we letting him use our hot yoga studios? it's not just the stadium where you make a road atmosphere. You want their whole stay to be hell.
0: Well, it's this place over here moved, I think. Are you talking about
1: this? Yeah, it's right down here. It's called Sterling.
0: Yeah, it's down there next to where that old hibachi place was.
1: Yeah.
0: Do you think Sterling should say Lane?
1: Yeah,
0: no.
1: Everyone should. I mean, the hotel should be loud. Their buses shouldn't have a place to pull over and park. I mean, this is how you do college football.
0: You're not going
1: to
0: let them park.
1: No, it is. Everything about this should be an away game.
0: Okay.
1: You don't get to just book our hot yoga studios.
0: So I tell you what, I'm going to give you a chance. You send a message to Sterling Yoga.
1: I'll drive down there on my way home and tell him.
0: But no, right there, for them. Tell Sterling Yoga what they need to do.
1: Sterling, you have a great product. I personally have not checked it out, but I hear great things.
0: Okay.
1: Keep it in our community. He's an outsider. He's coming here to ruin Lexington's day. Why would you open your doors and welcome that in? Lock it when it shows up in his face.
0: There you go.
1: No more hot yoga
0: for
1: Lane
0: Kiffin from hot
1: in Lexington.
3: See, I would let him in, but I would just turn the thermostat down and make him do cold yoga.
0: Oh, cold yoga.
3: Yeah.
0: Oh, that's interesting.
3: I would make him freezing in there.
0: 859
1: Lock out his Tinder, too, by the way.
0: 859-280.
1: Whatever people use now.
0: Don't let him on Match.com.
1: Exactly.
0: 772-774-525. 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
11: Sunshine mixed with clouds at times today, with daytime highs approaching 83. Winds out of the east, 5 to 10 miles per hour. Lows dip down to about 59 tonight, overcast skies. Thunderstorms likely tomorrow. Daytime highs approaching 71, cloudy skies expected. Daytime highs approaching 72 Sunday, with thunderstorms likely. 81, sunshine mixed with clouds at times Monday. From the Wayne Weather Center, I'm meteorologist Paul Trombley. Right now, 53.
0: Welcome back. It is Kentucky Sports Radio here live. Don Franklin, Lexington Buick GMC. You got to see it. Come on out here. They have nearly every kind of vehicle, Terrain, Arcadia, Yukon, Canyon, Sierra, 1500, and Sierra HD. It's here at Lexington Buick GMC, and find the one that fits you ahead. Text machine is 772-774-5254. One person writes, Matt Kiffin said this week they didn't have him run last week, so he would be able to run this week. And I'm sure he will more, but he's not, like, you saw him even during that game. He had a little gimp in his leg. He's not going to be what he was, say, in that Clemson game.
1: Yeah, with the thin linebacker spot, I wouldn't be mad if Levitt dials it back a little bit on scrambling. He's not like a true runner. He's just really out of his mind. I mean, he's diving for first downs. He doesn't run like a quarterback that's trying to protect himself whatsoever.
0: One person writes, Matt, this is scoop, not scuttlebutt. The person walking out with Will Stein for the game will be Will Levis. So there you go. You want you think that's correct?
1: I need it to be Rich Brooks.
2: Yeah, Coach Brooks is in.
0: It might be both.
1: Yeah, do both. Have them all. Stevie Johnson, bring him back. Woodson, but I need Rich Brooks doing the walk.
0: Who was it? Was it Bart Scott? Who made the final
1: Braxton
0: tackle?
1: Kelly tackled Chad Scott.
0: Braxton, look at that. Good memory. Braxton Kelly then should go as well.
2: There's no doubt that would be bring the house down. You trot some of those guys out there on that team that beat LSU when they were number one in the country. But I do agree that Rich Brooks needs to be part of this. If he's here in town.
0: Well, he certainly will. If he's here, then he will be one of them. I don't know if this person knows what they're talking about anyway. So.
1: I need Rich holding the boombox. I need full Rich Brooks walking in the stadium. I can promise you he'll already have a little bit of the brown water in him from tailgating. I need Rich leading us on
0: Rich
1: the field.
0: Rich walk holding the boombox. That would be pretty excellent. 859-280-2287. Who's up first?
12: Chad is up first.
0: Chad, go ahead, Chad.
13: Matt, I got a feeling we're going to beat the Tigers. Go Cats!
0: All right. I like that excitement. Why the feeling?
13: It's been there, Matt. It's been there. It's time.
0: All right, well, I appreciate the call. Let me do my little dreaming here a second. Okay. We did this last week. Before the South Carolina game. Now it's a step realer, right? All right, so let's say you win this game. That would get you to 5-1. And, you know, then you could make a strong argument that your hardest part of the schedule is now over, that you probably at this point would have played certainly two of your three hardest teams and maybe even three, depending on how the season goes. Then you're at Oklahoma. It's going to be interesting. Texas plays Oklahoma this week. They might annihilate them, and it might be like a mail-it-in time for Oklahoma, right?
2: Right.
0: Then your next one is Vandy at home. Got to feel pretty good about that, right? Especially if you've won these.
1: Sure. Definitely. Vandy's down.
0: All right. So if you were to win those two, then all of a sudden you'd be 7-1. I mean, at Tennessee, home to Florida, you really only would need to win one of those. And all of a sudden you'd be 8-2. And you'd sit there and you'd go, Missouri? All right. You tell me we're going on the road to Missouri? With this much at stake, we can't find a way to win in their little parking lot in Missouri.
1: With the petting zoo, they still have that?
0: Yeah. And then, of course, can you imagine a 9-2 Kentucky team hosting Louisville for the playoff? I mean, can you want to talk about atmosphere? You think this one would be good?
1: Yeah.
0: What that one would look like? Now, look, do I expect that to happen? No, I actually don't. I think there's a good chance you would have some drops along the way. I actually think it's going to be hard to win tomorrow. But it's not crazy, Shannon. It's not.
3: If we had this conversation 5 weeks ago, everybody would probably laugh at you. But now here we are at 4-1. You have a chance to upset another top 10 team at home. You do that.
0: I mean, this is the game.
3: And then you look at yes. You look at the rest of the schedule. All of a sudden, that Louisville game looks a lot easier than it did before we started the season. So there's
0: there's a lot of games that look a lot easier. I mean, honestly, at Oklahoma, that was a game, Ryan, I thought we had no chance in. I mean, no chance. They went to playoff last year. They were turning their quarterback. I mean, I thought that was like a just go ahead and give you the loss. Now that game looks a lot more manageable. I mean, you look at the schedule, probably the only game that looks a little harder than it did is Florida. But the rest of them, Ryan, all probably look after LSU easier than you would have thought.
2: Yeah, I thought for sure that Oklahoma at Oklahoma would be a loss. I even thought this LSU game coming in here tomorrow would be a loss. But now the way the season's played out, we not only have a chance to win, we could be right in there, like you said, the rest of the season going 8-2.
0: I mean, I'm only saying that in this because we're all like family. Mm-hmm. But I'm just going to go.
1: Tom Franklin's all about family.
0: That's exactly
1: driven
0: right.
1: By family, even.
2: Good line.
3: But even Florida, though, I mean, what happened to this last week?
0: And it's here.
3: Yeah.
0: But, I mean, if we win this week, I'm going to start making this claim on ESPN because it's not unreasonable after this week.
2: Nope.
0: Now, I mean, this game is going to be tough. I think our fans sort of maybe are looking at this like it's equal. It's not equal. They're better than us. Okay. They're pretty substantially better than us. But I don't think they're so much better than us that we don't have a chance. And I'll go back to the Alabama game. I think Alabama's better than LSU. And we were right there with them for a half. And maybe if one or two things go different in the third quarter, you could have been with them at the end. That's my point.
1: Yep. If you win tomorrow, just go ahead and get ready for the playoff talk. I mean, there will still be half a season left, but you will be a conversation because you'll have two top 10 wins. Whatever you think about A&M, they're ranked ninth. That's a top 10 win. You don't rewrite what it was. And then Alabama, especially if they beat Georgia tomorrow, your one loss is to what could be the number two, maybe even number one team in the country. So you have a 5-1 resume. I'd put that up against just about any resume of one-loss teams.
0: You.
1: Now, they wouldn't rank us top 10 or anything like that, but on paper, there wouldn't be many teams with a better resume than that outside of unbeaten teams.
0: You just made a really good point. If Alabama beats Georgia, especially if they were to beat them by a margin, and then we were to win, I mean, they wouldn't rank us in the top 10, but you could make an argument they should. There won't have been any teams that have a better resume than us with one loss.
1: That's got to be the best one-loss resume.
0: It'll be the best one-loss resume if you win the game. So they wouldn't do it because they don't have us ranked right now, Ryan. But wherever we're going to be ranked, I could argue we will be underranked.
2: And I hate people already saying, well, Texas A&M's not that good. They were ninth in the country when we played them and kicked their ass. So it doesn't matter what they are right now. There are two road wins in the SEC. Guy-hey have to matter when it comes to the rankings.
0: They do guy-hey have to matter.
2: They do have to guy matter.
3: But anytime you go on the road, it doesn't matter who it is. In the
0: SEC,
3: right. That's an impressive win.
2: It has
0: I agree.
2: To matter.
0: Yeah. When we beat Texas A&M, people didn't know they stunk yet.
2: Right. Yeah.
0: Right. So there's 104,000. And they may not stink. We'll see. They may not stink. I don't know.
1: And you can't just discredit that anytime because maybe they're down because you went and beat them up.
0: That's
1: maybe
0: exactly
1: you started
0: right.
1: It.
0: That's
1: so you
0: exactly
1: got to acknowledge right. It as a win against number 9, whatever you think about them moving forward.
0: We'll take a break and be right back here at Dodd Franklin. This is KSR.
12: It's a Friday, Kentucky. How are you? I'm Scott Fitzgerald. And let's talk sports. Let's talk college football because we get it started in Louisville tonight as the Cardinals welcome in Florida State. And quarterback Lincoln Keenholz is good to go against the Seminoles. He was listed as probable after dealing with a lower leg injury as far as protecting him from further injury. What about those big uglies up front? Louisville running backs coach Chris Barkley.
14: There's some times where there's some communication breakdowns that we've got to clean up. Whether it's the backs seeing the protection adjustments and adjusting accordingly, or just up front, there's some miscommunications from time to time, which is going to happen throughout the course of the game. But I think overall, very pleased with what we're doing.
12: Kentucky gets some good news on the injury front as well. Wide receiver DJ Miller is listed as probable after missing last week's win at South Carolina. Kentucky wide receiver Nick Anderson is about to face his past twice in 2 weeks. Anderson transferred from Kentucky after spending one season at LSU and three at Oklahoma. He admits he still stays in contact with some of those Tigers.
15: Just another game. I have some friends on the team still. Looking forward to seeing them. As far as preparation goes, the preparation
12: after the Cats host LSU tomorrow, they travel to Norman the following week to face Oklahoma. Anderson on the news schedule.
15: funny how it plays out. But, you know, like I said, preparation stays the same, and just can't wait to play the next game.
16: Mighty does admit he's not seen anything like this before.
15: It's definitely a new dynamic that is a little bit more common in this day and age.
16: And the Bengals are sticking with their plan to get Joe Burrow under center more, but there's a big condition. They have to get their running game going. Cincinnati had just 23 yards and 15 carries in Sunday's loss to Jacksonville. The Bengals are 2-2 heading into Sunday's game at Miami. And Keeneland's weekend stakes action gets underway today. It is the $400,000 Grade 2 Sycamore. Just a Touch is the 5-2 morning line favorite. And tomorrow it's the $750,000 Grade 1 Queen Elizabeth II Challenge Cup. Luster is your 2-1 favorite. I'm Scott Fitzgerald.
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0: 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Text machine 772-774-5254. One person writes, Matt, I don't think there's enough Power K stuff out there. UK dropped the ball. Listen, they didn't know how many people were going to buy them. Look, you got to go quick. I don't expect them to have 50,000 Power K things ready immediately. You know, you got to move.
1: Yeah,
0: I'm sure there'll be more.
1: I think they've nailed it. Not just how the jersey looks, but the release videos online, having Cisco on the field with Ty. I mean, A-plus across the board for my seat here.
0: One person says, Matt, even if we win, Ohio State is better than us with one loss. Yeah, probably, but their resume is not better than us. I mean, all I'm saying is if you just look at the resume, who we will have beaten, who we will have played, I think right now I saw we have the third hardest schedule in the country so far, and that's just who we've played. So I will put our, if we were to win here, I will put our resume up against anybody. That doesn't mean we're better. We're not even probably one of the 15 best teams, but we will have had a better resume.
2: You're 100% right, man. Dude, when they win tomorrow, the whole world opens up for this Kentucky football team. And like you said earlier, that's the hardest part of our schedule.
0: It would be. That's the hardest. Somebody says there's an LSU fan here. Where? All right, show yourself.
1: I can defend him.
2: There he is.
0: Who is it?
1: His name's Chris Gordy. He does an LSU show, and his wife is a Kentucky fan. They listen to us.
0: Are you doing an LSU show?
1: He does Locked On LSU.
0: Oh, okay. Well, first of all, thank you for joining us. I hope you enjoy Lexington. I hope you cry this tomorrow evening.
2: No hot yoga
0: but
2: for
0: otherwise,
2: you either.
0: Yeah. You know what? I'll let you have hot yoga, but because you're not playing in the game. But your wife's a Kentucky fan? Okay, very
1: And
0: cool.
1: He's been to some shows in the past. I've hung out with Chris at Media Days, so I noticed his LSU shirt when I walked in, but I guess we'll give him a slight pass.
0: That's okay.
1: No one else, though. We're at capacity. You get one.
0: Yeah, you're going to see. Are there going to be a lot of you folks around here, you think? Oh, it's been here since May. I bet. Well, I'm going to Keelan Monday. When this is over. I got a feeling there's going to be a lot of them out there too. 859-280-2287. A couple pieces of news. First of all, Stevie Johnson tweeted out that he was supposed to be at the game to walk out with them, which would have been cool, but he is unable to do it, so they clearly tried to do that. That would have been good if he had walked out and done his little, I don't know what you call it.
1: Fly guy.
0: Fly, yeah, all that, yes.
2: Well, they'll get him out sooner or later. He'll be there. No doubt about it.
0: But, I mean, this would have been a good one with the fact. Now, let's go ahead and tell you, Stevie, you better be here for the Louisville game. I mean, you need to.
2: That's it.
3: That would make more sense.
0: You better be here for the Louisville
1: game. Whatever he's got planned, you can get loose and join us.
0: Cancel it for that one. A piece of not so great news, but it happened. Kerr Creasa, he pled guilty to the fraud. I will tell you, when we saw that story, somebody said, "What do you think will happen?" I was like, "They got him," and they clearly did. The prosecutor, as part of the plea agreement, agreed that the prosecutor would not ask for more than 2 years in jail. Now, a judge can still give more than that, but rarely does if the prosecutor asks for less. So it'll be a maximum of 24 months in jail, but I would be very surprised if he doesn't serve some time in jail. He is being sentenced 3 days before Christmas. Not the best Christmas gift in the world. No. But Kerr Creasa, who's still in Lexington, and you see people seeing he's all over
1: pops
0: town.
1: Up everywhere.
0: I've heard about him more now than when he played here. It ends up pleading guilty.
3: Irene had her day in court, so it's that's the thing. It was so fascinating that he was just out living his life, acting as if nothing was going on.
0: But well, I mean, that's kind of
3: might as well, because you're going to be incarcerated for a while.
0: Yeah, if you're able to get out in between, it would be weird. Like, what do you do for the next 2.5 months if you know you're about to go? Because when he gets sentenced, he'll probably go immediately out of the courtroom into jail.
3: Start bulking up.
1: Yeah, I'm learning how to fight. Self-defense classes.
3: Exactly. Hot yoga.
1: I got 2 months to defend myself.
3: Exactly.
1: It is, on a sad note, I mean, he wasn't going to the NBA, but that dude was going to make a lot of money playing basketball overseas, already has made a bunch of money, and to throw it away, I mean, it is.
0: And as a side note, I mean, I don't know this for sure, but if you just look at the record of the current president, I mean, I think when he gets out, he'll be deported. I mean, I think there's a very good chance. I mean, if you have a criminal record and you're here, even and you're not a citizen, and he's not a citizen, I would assume when he gets out, he'll be deported. So, I mean, like, this may be his last time in America.
2: Yeah, it is a sad ending to this story. We were so excited when he came here, and then when he got to play, he was like a little spark plug and wasn't afraid to talk a little smack during the game to the other team. We kind of fall in love with the guy. Then he gets hurt. Then he goes through this situation. I mean, it's kind of a sad ending.
0: It's sad. But when I say go through the situation, he defrauded a lot of money from people.
1: Yeah,
0: and so to some, it is sad, but at the same time, he did do this. So crazy situation. Who's up next?
4: Chris is up next.
0: Chris, go ahead, Chris.
5: I'm kind of with Drew. That yoga studio and band hit him from there. It's not
0: Thank
5: just
0: you.
5: To help out Kentucky, just to employee safety. You know, he's had more happy endings than a Hallmark channel.
0: Okay, anything else? And talk into the phone. No speaker.
5: All right, just go Cats. I think we got this one.
0: All right, appreciate the call. Remember, rule number one is no Bluetooth.
3: Yeah.
0: And then rule number two is no speaker, because especially in a place like this, we can barely hear you when you do.
3: You would think that, you know, callers would have that down over all these years.
0: We've been doing it 16 years. By 20, they'll have it.
3: Rule number three, turn your radio down. Rule number four.
0: I think people do that now.
3: Rule number four, don't ask us how we're doing. We're doing great. Go Cats.
0: Those are good rules. We don't remember in the early days, we used to always get people with the radio up.
3: Yeah.
0: I think now, because people stream, they're on the phone,
3: right,
0: and so it doesn't do it. So actually, that is one, Ryan, that used to be a big one that you don't hear happen quite as much.
2: Not just our show, all shows. As you hear the people, the show in the background, they were on the phone.
0: Yeah. Who's up next?
4: Sherman is up next.
0: Sherman. I love a name, Sherman. Go ahead, Sherman.
6: Thank you. Handed down from my great-grandfather. This is a reminder to Matt.
0: Okay, that's better.
6: No, I'm not on speaker. This is a reminder to Matt that after we win Saturday, before we do, you need to watch Gone in 60 Seconds, because you owe Memphis a conversation.
0: Oh, that's right, I do. Okay, well, now you just made my plans for tonight. That's right. I did promise him that by the LSU game, I would watch Gone in 60 seconds.
2: Forgot about that.
0: Which he was named for. I appreciate you reminding me. I guess I know what I'm doing tonight. Thank you for the call.
1: No Keeneland for you. You're heading home.
0: No, I'm
1: Nicholas Cage.
6: Secondly.
0: Appreciate. You know, last
6: secondly, I would like to say that Lane Kiffin made his most critical mistake before he ever started a game this year. I've said for the last 5 years we would go as far as our offensive line would take us, and we have a strong offensive line now. He hired a cupcake for line coach. And that thing is going to be porous, and if we're able to put pressure on that quarterback, we're going to eat him up.
0: Appreciate the call. That's a good point. You know, a name from the past, Ryan, Will Wolford, who took a lot of junk here for offensive line stuff, probably correctly so. He is the offensive line coach at LSU, so he is returning Will Wolford to the scene of the crime.
2: Eric.
0: Eric. And Will,
1: you did that the whole time he was here, too. Do you know a Will Wolford?
0: I do know Will Wolford. That's the problem. He used to be on radio when I was in Louisville. That's my problem. Eric Wolford is going to be back.
2: I think every UK fan would agree we got the better in the coach trade. We gave them Eric Wolford. We got Joe Sloan. So I think we'll all take that trade because we know what happened when Eric Wolford was here.
0: And, you know, they really, Drew, didn't like Joe Sloan. Like, the LSU fans kind of thought he was a terrible play caller. And I've now seen a lot of LSU fans, you would know this, sir, that kind of going, wait a minute, was it did we do that wrong? Maybe it was Brian Kelly that was the problem and wasn't Joe Sloan.
1: There's a lot of connections on both sides, Sloan and Wolford, but Lance Hurd, who might be the best player on either team, played at LSU and is from Louisiana. Darby was committed to Louisiana. Nick Anderson went to LSU. Ahmad Bro on defense went to LSU. There's a lot of juice for a bunch of guys on both rosters here seeing some familiar
0: faces. Let's talk just a second about Darby. I mean, Darby has developed into our best receiver, certainly at the receiver position. Originally committed to LSU, the Kiffin staff kind of acted like they didn't need him. I don't know what they got, but Ryan, I can't imagine they got everybody better than Darby.
2: All the excitement of the South Carolina win, it got lost in the news headlines that Darby had 12 catches. He had 18 targets, 12 catches, 96 yards and a touchdown.
0: Do you agree if we can keep him, he'll be one of the best to ever play here?
2: And I think they'll go all out to keep that kid. I think they will. They'll give him what he wants, what he needs, and he's a superstar in the making. He's an NFL star in the making.
0: And he's talking about offensive line. The investment Will Stein made in making, I believe, next to Minchie, maybe even including Minchie, our three highest paid NIL transfers were all offensive linemen. And clearly that's worked. I don't know if you saw, there are people all over the country playing that video of Lance Hurd pancaking two guys on the same play. There are all these offensive linemen like losing their mind about it.
1: Yeah, I think he's Kentucky's most expensive player, but he just makes himself more and more NFL money each week with these clips. He's now a guy we're probably going to see on Thursday, first round, first tackle, maybe even off the board, which would be very exciting for Kentucky, having just rebuilt the big blue wall.
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31: Kentucky's been so much, you know, improved. I think if you're being objective, you look at what Will Stein's done already, it's been incredible. And the matchup that nobody's really talking enough about is the matchup between Blake Baker and Joe Sloan. Two guys who know each other really well. Go back to Louisiana Tech days.
0: That's your
31: together.
0: Defensive coordinator.
31: Yeah, the defensive coordinator versus the OC. They know each other very well. So it's like, who has the edge? I think it's kind of a wash. Blake Baker knows what Sloan wants to do. Sloan knows what Baker wants to do. So we'll see.
0: Where did they work together?
31: They were Louisiana Tech years and years ago, okay. And then, of course, were at LSU together last year.
0: Is Levitt 100%?
31: He says he's 100%. They limited his running the last 2 weeks because of a sore hamstring, and it benefited him because it forced him to stay in the pocket and deliver pinpoint passes down the field and threw some bullets against A&M. And then, of course, McNeese last week. It's McNeese, but still looked much better. So I would say if Kentucky's goal is to keep him in the pocket, probably not the best decision. Ole Miss let him kind of run around, but it was very indecisive. That might be what Kentucky defensively wants Levitt to do.
0: Is there anything that you see that Kentucky does that worries you the way our lack of linebackers worries us?
31: I mean, C.J. Baxter's been a beast. I mean, I've followed his recruiting at Texas years ago. He was a five-star recruit, and he runs like a grown man. So I know they've kind of, you know, limited his carries here to start the season, wanting to keep him fully healthy because health was a problem at Texas. But when they get in the red zone, he runs like a man possessed. He scares the hell out of me.
0: Okay. Now, Has the Lane Kiffin experience been all that LSU fans had hoped for, or more, less?
3: What do you think?
31: It kind of is what it is. I mean,
0: you know what you get.
31: You take him, you know you're going to be the villain, and you just kind of have to embrace it. And if there's any culture that can embrace that, it's Louisiana culture.
0: I agree with that.
31: I mean, do a shot of Jim Beam and let's go.
0: Yeah. I mean, you all have had literally like every governor ever indicted, so you kind of you're sort of used to this.
31: And the current governor is probably just as corrupt.
0: It's like part. It is part of the culture. Lane fits in really well. All right, so you guys have actually not beaten us here in a long time. Is that sort of a thing?
31: You got to go back to 2002, the Bluegrass Miracle. Of course, everybody remembers that one. But yeah,
0: boo.
31: In 07, we come here, we lose in triple overtime. The consolation was LSU goes on to win the national championship that year. So we don't really care about that loss. And then, of course, 2021, we come here, and that was the game where LSU brought all their big dignitaries, big money people, and they get embarrassed, and Ogeron gets fired. So that's kind of been, it's only been three trips since 2000, but they've all not really gone well for LSU.
0: Well, one thing we do well is hospitality to the, which you guys do a pretty good job, but you're not like Georgia fans barking at us when we come, when we come there. So I hope you have a great time. And your wife's from Kentucky, is that right?
31: She's from Houston. Her dad's from Harlan County.
0: Oh, Harlan County.
5: Yeah.
0: Let's go.
5: Yeah.
0: 13th region. Well, good. Have you been to Harlan?
31: I've yet to be there.
0: She's take him to Harlan. He needs to go.
5: Yeah.
0: If you
1: skip Keeneland and go to Harlan. Yeah.
31: I was told do not pull in a driveway to turn around.
0: I would say just you don't do anything without somebody there helping you, all right? Especially if you're wearing LSU gear. Thank
31: Absolutely.
0: You very much.
31: Thanks,
0: I appreciate it.
5: Thanks,
0: you,
5: Chris, brother.
0: Thank you to Chris. Taking the time. Who's up next?
4: BJ is
0: Locked
4: up next.
0: On. If you want a preview of the game, Locked On podcast for LSU. Go ahead.
15: Yo, what's up, fellas? I got Chris on there to take some of my time, but I hope we have a good basketball season. I love all y'all. I love the KSR family, but I just don't see how LSU football lose this game this weekend. Chris stole some of my points that I was gonna make. But,
0: wait, are you an LSU? Are you an LSU fan, sir?
15: LSU football, Kentucky basketball.
0: Oh, no, that's not fair.
5: Come on.
0: You don't get to do that. He's like, all right, I like the Chiefs. I like the Dodgers. I see how it is.
15: Oh, the Dodgers. Yeah, Dodgers is big, Shannon. What's up?
0: But go ahead.
2: We're not going to talk about that.
15: We only gave them. Yeah, we're going to talk about it later on. We only gave them 14 points, more than 14 points once this season, and that was off missing one half, basically. So, I think it's going to be a bad matchup for you guys. We got to make sure.
0: All right, your phone's kind of going in and out, but I appreciate the call. Look, we've talked about all this with confidence, Drew. We're not the favorite, and we shouldn't be. They're better than us. They have more talent at virtually every position except maybe offensive line, right? So, they're good. But, like, you do have a home crowd, and I think the good thing is Kentucky believes they can compete, and I think they certainly can compete, and we'll see what happens in the game.
1: Oh, they have the belief. Whatever magic Will Stein pulls behind the scenes, he's taking that confidence, and every guy on the roster believes in it. I know in the past, Stoops and either other coaches, they say it, but did everyone in the locker room truly believe you can go out and get these wins? Now that they have proof where they've gone to A&M in South Carolina, that locker room thinks they're going to the playoff, and that's what you want going into these games. Sure, LSU's better. They're ranked second nationally in total defense and third nationally in total offense.
0: That's pretty good.
1: They're good at both. First in the SEC, obviously.
0: Is that right?
1: Yes. They are a very good football team, but when you have belief and a good atmosphere, it's college football. Anything can happen.
0: You're big on, like, mojo and coach speak and all that. Are you you get the sense when they're at your pool hanging out, this team believes in it?
2: I think they believe in Will Stein, and Will Stein believes in himself in this program. I think there's a confidence level over there that we've been missing for a long time, to be honest. You know, I think they're the end of the Stoops era. He was a great coach, but there was some doubts coming in when they couldn't win a home game, an SEC home game. They now believe they have a good chance to win every game on their schedule.
0: And I'll also say, Shannon, it's not just us that believes or the team, recruits. All right, so Kellen Hall, who's the number two player in America, plays in, from Kentucky, He was supposed to go to the Ohio State game this weekend, canceled to make his second visit to Lexington. He's already been to one game this year. And then is it Graydon Reed? Is that right? He's a member of the secondary, one of the top players in the country. He was supposed to go to Alabama this week for Alabama-Georgia, canceled it to come to Kentucky. We'll act like that wasn't weather related, but nevertheless, they're bringing a lot of, it used to be Stoops and I used to talk sometimes about, do you bring these guys for the best atmosphere that you might lose, or do you bring them to a game that you're going to win? Stein brought a ton to Alabama, and he's bringing a ton to this one.
3: He's not afraid. I mean, this is going to be, I think, us at our best with the atmosphere and everything going on. This team believes in themselves. There's no doubt about it. Down 17-0 South Carolina and came back. I mean, that shows you the fight that this team has. Plus, we're going to have a drone show tomorrow. It's going to be awesome.
0: We're having a drone show?
3: A drone show at halftime.
6: Halftime.
2: Weather permitting.
3: We're bringing out all, pulling out all the stops.
0: What does that mean, drone show at halftime?
3: The drone show. They put all these drones up and they coordinate and they look like, maybe the power cage.
0: That's true. The weather could be an issue for that. I bet it is the power cage.
3: Yeah.
0: You're right.
6: Yep. Scoop, it can handle 26-mile-per-hour winds and rain, they say.
3: But not 27, though.
6: If it's 27, I'm sorry, everybody.
3: Sorry.
6: They're not taking flight.
3: That's right.
6: But that's what they say.
0: By the way, we will be doing our pregame show tomorrow at the field. So we will be at the field at 3 o'clock from 3 to 5. If you heard the first week, it's a great atmosphere. But we will be at the field from 3 to 5. It'll be kind of back there next to the football facility. The practice facility. So if you're there, you can come by. I will tell you, if there's a lot of people, it's not always easy to hear us back there. But you can at least come say hello, and we will be there tomorrow. So that should be exciting as well. Only the second time we've done that. Jay Bapp will be on the show tomorrow as well. We'll take a break and be right back. Hour number 2 with Don Franklin. This is KSR.
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19: Mainly cloudy skies expected today, with daytime highs approaching 83. Winds out of the east, 5 to 10 miles per hour. Lows level off around 59 tonight. Cloudy skies expected. Thunderstorms likely tomorrow. Daytime highs approaching 71. Cloudy skies expected. High temperatures reach up to 72 Sunday, with thunderstorms likely. 81, partly cloudy Monday. From the Wayne Weather Center.
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21: Kentucky is temporarily relaxing restrictions on diesel fuel to help farmers with high fuel costs.
22: Kentucky normally keeps tax-free diesel off of public highways, and it's mostly used in farm equipment. Agriculture Commissioner Jonathan Schell asked the governor to ease that restriction during the harvest. The federal government cleared the way first, but Kentucky still had rules of its own. Andy Beshear used an emergency order to lift those restrictions, with Russell Coleman signing off Wednesday night. Farmers and truckers can now use diesel on public roads, and the exemption runs through December 31st or until the war with Iran ends, whichever comes first. I'm Brady Hopkins.
21: Lexington City Council has unanimously extended the data center moratorium for a year, keeping the ban until October 31st 2027. Councilmember Emma Curtis was one of the 11 yes votes, saying it's personal because her father died from exposure of unregulated materials. She also mentioned Dart Points, the company wanting to build a data center at the old IBM and Lexmark facility, reached out to her privately, adding she felt that wasn't appropriate. The data center zoning changes returned to council on October 22nd. The suspect in a pair of overdose deaths is asking for his federal trial to be delayed a third time. Brian Epperson's attorney has asked for a 30-day delay from November 2nd's start date because they have not had enough time to review discovery, adding the digital files total over 1.2 terabytes. Epperson is accused of distributing drugs in connection to the deaths of Rachel Dawson and Kristen Morris. And an all-around team win for Western Kentucky football. Hilltoppers knocking off Missouri State 34-13. That was also the night WKU honored fallen KSP trooper Hayden Phillips with his badge number 369 on their helmets. I'm Lee Mowen.
20: This is the Kentucky News Network.
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1: 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We already got Louisiana Television here getting the Kentucky fans as the Baton Rouge contingent invades the town. 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Let's talk about a couple things here. We're going to do a little bit of basketball, but first he asked me about LSU. We got to talk about LSU basketball for a minute. They played their first exhibition game last night. They have four scholarship players because Will Wade went all in on getting the fifth years, and now none of them are eligible. He had four scholarship players. He only had nine people on the roster. So four scholarship players and five walk-ons that were just students at LSU.
2: It's going to be a long season.
1: I mean, just students at LSU. They go play McNeese. They win 63-60. Barely beat it. You know, one of them is Diabate.
3: Yeah, Diabate.
1: I mean, Diabate is one of the four, and Sky Clark, who you may remember committed to us seemingly 10 generations ago. It is unbelievable to me. Will Wade's like, well, we'll see what happens. I mean, he's literally, I cannot believe that LSU is. This is like a Disney movie, except if everybody were criminals. Like, they're just taking the entirety of the student body and saying, well, I guess we'll see what happens.
4: He seems to be enjoying it. Did you see the clip of him at, like, I guess the equivalent of like a Rotary Club or whatever, where he's talking to a group of fans? He's like, they say name, image, likeness. I say now it's legal. Like, he's like really leaning into it.
1: He did say that. He was like, I was just ahead of the game cheating.
4: Yeah. Mo Diabate will represent them at basketball SEC Media Days coming up because they don't have any other players to go.
1: Do you think Mo, like, I mean, maybe he doesn't regret it. He's, I'm sure, making money. But, like, there has to be a level, Ryan, where, I mean, there's no way that team can be good.
3: I don't think there's any way they can be good with four scholarship players. That's why I'm wondering what they were doing. Did they have an open tryout?
1: I don't know. How'd they get the other five guys? Do we know?
3: I wondered if they found them
1: on the street?
4: Chris turned them down. He was going to play, but he's like, I got to go to Lexington.
1: I mean, I think, I would assume they were just students at the school.
2: How do you sell that to a player coming in? I mean, I guess the NIL money helps.
1: That'll
2: help.
1: Yeah.
2: But I mean, as far as like, come join our team.
4: Playing time.
2: Exactly.
1: There's definitely playing time.
2: You know, maybe that's it.
4: I'm sure Diabate getting paid well, but there's probably been a moment where he's like, hey, Will,

0: Gonna have to, though.
1: He's gonna have the green light this year, buddy. Yeah.
2: But that's true. This is gonna be perfect for him.
1: Yep. Yep.
2: He's gonna shoot like 100 times.
0: Billy would love this team. He just gets to shoot.
2: You know? It's true. This would be a great
3: unrelated
2: bit.
3: LSU. I mentioned Mo Diabate is going to media days. Brandon Garrison is going for Alabama.
2: Yeah. So let's talk about Brandon Garrison. He had his first exhibition game last night. It was BG time. 13 points in the first half. If you were to go search Twitter and search Alabama fans, they were like, Brandon Garrison's the best player in the country. And I was just thinking, just give it time, right? You're good. I like BG, but just give it time. You'll see.
4: He'll have a good game, then a technical, then a fight. Then get pushed out of the battle into the stands, and they don't have a good game.
2: And then he'll make three another threes fight. In a row.
0: What if he ends up being a star down there, though?
3: Well, he's their starter. You
2: know? I mean, if you're Mark Pope, the Diabate thing, he's going to put up huge numbers, but you have to consider the circumstances.
0: Right.
2: But if Brandon Garrison does really well at Alabama, that's not going to be, Drew, a great look for Pope because, I always thought it was in Brandon Garrison to be good, and it just didn't quite happen. It'll be interesting to see if it does this year.
3: I still don't think he'll be consistent because we saw him for 2 years, but I didn't want him to leave in the first place. I still wish he were on our roster as a backup, not the starter like Alabama. So I'm interested to see what he does there because we all know that roller coaster ride. But there was the game. Was it against LSU?
0: It was LSU in the SEC tournament.
2: Yeah, he was a beast in that game against LSU.
3: It's just funny. He's speaking for them at media days. In Lexington, we're like putting him in the Hannibal Lecter costume, getting him off the court from fighting, and now they're like, we want him on the big stage speaking on behalf of our team.
2: He is the most interesting. He is the most interesting person to listen talk, so I can see why they want to do it. Now, Mark Pope did an interview at the Rotary Club yesterday. I can't believe they still have the coaches go to the Rotary Club.
3: I watched the whole video. It was awesome. The first 10 minutes are just old guys trying to get Zoom to work. One of them's talking about his health update. He just got back from the doctor.
2: No, it's not.
3: I forgot Pope was a part of it. I was so locked into these old guys.
2: So they were trying to get the Zoom?
3: Oh, it was incredible. It was like back in 2020 when we were all learning. I'm muted. Turn it down. But it's all that before you get to
2: What was the health update? Is he doing all
3: that? Don't even remember. Oh, I thought you meant Kentucky's health update. No, I got you on the old guy. 7 weeks. He got his leg brace off. He's back in 7 weeks.
2: Good for
3: him. His buddies were happy for him. They were thrilled.
2: Good for him.
3: I don't have anything about Pope, though. I don't even know what Pope said.
2: All right, well, I'll give you a few of them, okay? This is from KSR. These are the highlights of what, while he was worried about the guy's knee.
3: It's great. Great television.
2: Jerome Morton. The update is, there is no update, Ryan. Said we'll know in 2 weeks. Of course, Pope said he would have a significant impact and would be beautiful and special. But he also said they don't know yet how bad the injury is. I kind of wonder if it might be like a really bad injury.
4: See, that's what concerns me. The longer they keep saying, they originally said 2 weeks. Now they're saying another 2 weeks. That's not good news, and I hate it for that kid because he had earned a right to where he was going to get on the floor, if nothing else, as a defensive stopper.
2: And we need him. We need him. He's at a position where we need somebody. I listening to him talk about it, it just had that beautiful special, but I don't want to tell you that he's going to be out a while, Shannon. That's what it sounded like to me.
0: When Pope had that open practice, that's one of the names that we heard that I wasn't expecting to hear much about, that he was really playing well. And it feels like it's going to be one of those lingering injuries that goes on too long throughout the season.
2: Pope says that this team, quote, fits me, the highest basketball IQ that he's had, and great shooters. He said, it fits what I want to do. We're going to be fun to coach because their skill level and IQ is high, and I will be able to tinker and be creative. What do you think of that?
3: I believe the IQ is much higher and shooting. I think they're going to be better than a year ago. He keeps saying length is our strength defensively. You know, we're a little worried defensively.
2: He does that because it rhymes.
3: I think so.
2: Okay.
3: But even the players, they all keep saying people are wrong about our defense. I'm skeptical. You're skeptical. But he keeps making a point to say their length is their strength.
2: They probably will be. I mean, they are long. So I could see them, Ryan, being able to block a lot of shots. I think the problem is none of them are going to be able to keep their feet in front of people. That's what worries me. But, yeah, I bet you actually do get a lot of shot blocks from this team.
4: I do, too. Malachi can be a good rim protector. If Big Frank is healthy, he can push people around down there. If they try to push Malachi around, put Big Frank in there, let him do some damage.
2: But may I just say, when he says – remember who it was that told us the defense was going to be a...
5: I was there.
2: I mean, it might have been Mark Pope that told us that, so it's not like...
3: tell people, trust our source.
2: Yeah, everybody, people write me and they go, how can you say our defense is going to be bad? Well...

0: got a pretty good source.
1: Someone pretty close
2: somebody
1: to
2: who
1: the
2: knows
1: situation.
2: More about it than me. He said after a slow start this summer, Malachi Moreno has, quote, been a rocket ship to stardom. He said that Moreno was, quote, stuck in molasses during the start of the season. That's a good well, he's going Kentucky here, isn't he? But then it was a breakthrough, and he's been, like, great the last few weeks.
0: You know, even Malachi's talked about that. They kind of butted heads, Malachi and Mark Pope, in the first of the summer, in their early workouts.
2: So now that that's starting to come out, we heard that a lot, that at the start of the summer, they were like oil and water. Do we know why?
0: I think it's because he was expecting more from Malachi, and he wasn't getting it. I think he was trying to get it out of him a little more, and I think it's finally sunk in his work now. That's my opinion.
2: Yeah.
3: He did have the quote where he was saying that he felt that Moreno could be the best big man in the country, too. So I don't know if that's coach speak or if he actually believes that.
2: Pope actually was pretty specific. He was like, I got his mother and his brother to sit him down and talk to him.
0: Yeah.
2: So mom listens to this show. Nice job, mom. Way to go. But interesting to hear. I was surprised at how in detail he went on it yesterday. Yeah.
1: She stopped by the football pregame show, by the way. We had a couple parents at our football pregame show. Cam Williams' dad, too, hanging out there at FanFest on Saturday. I don't know specifically what set him back early, but I can tell you the Malachi Moreno I've seen in two practices looks a lot different than the guy last year. He's added a lot of weight, and he's just got some – he's explosive inside. Some of his dunks and putbacks were not something we had expected out of him a year ago.
2: He also said Milan would be the best three-point shooter in the country, and it's not close. Shannon, I believe that can be true.
3: Yep.
2: I really do. I also believe we're putting a lot of expectation on him. I mean, like there's going to be a lot of expectation on his shooting, especially those first few games.
3: Yep. He said he took the most, I think, most shots last year from three and had the highest percentage. We're building him up. You're right. I mean, that puts a ton of pressure. We know he can shoot. We saw him in the with Iowa State.
2: Can I tell you a quick story, Ryan? My mom, you know, she's in the graduate religion program at Wheaton College.
0: Yes.
2: And she goes up there for a week, like three or four times a year. So she's up there right now.
0: All right.
2: She called me and she said, now, how do I say the Milan person's name? And I was like, Why do you care about that? And she said, well, there's an Iowa State person in my class, and I want to needle him.
1: Oh, there she goes.
0: Mom talking smack.
2: So my mom is talking UK basketball trash.
0: Wow.
2: Apparently, he gave her a hard time when they beat us in the tournament last year.
0: Yeah.
2: So now she's trying to get him back.
3: So did you tell her how to pronounce it?
2: I did. Mom Chilovich.
3: Said Mom Chilovich.
2: I accidentally called him Milan Milosevic on ESPN, which, of course, was a brutal Serbian dictator, so I need to stop.
1: Yeah, yeah.
2: I need to not do that anymore. Who's up next?
4: Scott is up next.
2: Scott, go ahead, Scott.
5: Hey, good morning, guys. Hey, the reason Texas A&M hasn't been that good because we broke their wheel.
2: That's right.
5: We're going to break LSU's wheel tomorrow.
2: That's right. Keep going.
5: Go catch.
2: All right, well, that's fine. That's true. Yeah, I mean, we do act like, well, they must have just stunk. Maybe we helped them stink.
1: Yeah, I mean, there's been years where we'd, like, beat Florida, and at the end of the year, people are like, well, Florida lost five games. Well, we were one of them,
2: yeah.
1: And also maybe we beat them up a little bit.
2: Was it
1: morale.
2: Who did they lose? Did they lose to LSU? Is that the other game A&M lost? Okay, yeah, and that was, like, 35-7, so...
0: You know, we've been so good, you know, in the third quarter.
1: We beat them up. Now.
2: That's because we beat them up the week before.
1: We loosened the jar.
2: Yeah,
0: we've been so good in the third quarter. It started with that A&M game where we've had 21 points and held. They didn't give a first down. A&M, they kind of carried that over to South Carolina and come out of the halftime locker room in the third quarter and play well.
2: I would say to my LSU friends, if you want to give the little stat for your fans to watch for, that middle eight stat, the fact that we lead the country in points in the middle eight, I'm so happy about that because Mark Stoops, God love him, was so bad at the middle eight. He game in and game out. He was just awful at it. And now we have the most points in the country, Drew, in the last 4 minutes of the first half and first 4 minutes of the second half.
1: It's been unbelievable. Stein fixed that quickly. Also, it's been pretty significant. I mean, South Carolina, we needed that end of the half. I mean, you ended up giving the field goal. But even, you know, South Alabama, we were losing in the second quarter. So the middle eight came around. You piled up and retook the lead then. So it's been meaningful, too. It's not just like
2: South Alabama, that was huge.
1: Yeah, they had the lead in the second quarter.
3: The middle eight, speed of play, clock management, all the things that were frustrating during the Stoops era.
2: He's made only in the parts of the game that bother me, which is the look. Just be smart parts. He's really only made one error, and that was not getting the kickoff at the end of regulation. That's really the only, to me, that's the only sort of intellectual error he's made so far, is that we didn't get a kickoff against South Carolina before overtime.
0: And we don't have those pre-snap penalties like we had all the time.
2: Not nearly as many.
0: Or players looking over the sideline at the last second to try to get the call, play call in. They've been very, very efficient and clean.
2: Yeah. Who's next?
4: Scapegoat is next.
2: Scapegoat. Go ahead, sir.
6: Hey, guys. Love the show. One thing I haven't heard talked about a lot is our slow starts the last couple of games. What do you think we got to do to get better starts?
2: Yeah, I don't know. It's a good question. I mean, I think some of that, appreciate the call, has just been on the road. We started well against Alabama, started well in the first game against Youngstown. So we'll see. Will Stein himself said, I got to get these guys a little more juiced up coming out the start. Tomorrow is a big, like, you don't want to fall behind LSU. I mean, no. So we do need to come out with a good start.
1: Yeah, I mean, South Carolina was just piling on early in that game. Even A&M, their first two possessions, we got a turnover. But I'm like, well, we're not going to be able to stop A&M today. So defensively, both of those games especially started bad. I don't know if you wanted that before you go to your read, but some wanting on that affects you.
2: Oh, that's awful. Mike Ditka has passed away at the age of 86. And that makes me really sad.
1: We were just talking about him on Cover Zero yesterday.
2: Yeah, we were. And now I have to do this ad.
1: Yeah, sorry to drop it on you like that. I should have set you down.
2: That makes me very sad. 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
9: Mainly cloudy skies expected today, with daytime highs approaching 83. Winds out of the east, 5 to 10 miles per hour. Lows level off around 59 tonight. Cloudy skies expected. Thunderstorms likely tomorrow. Daytime highs approaching 71. Cloudy skies expected. High temperatures reach up to 72 Sunday, with thunderstorms likely. 81, partly cloudy Monday. From the Wayne Weather Center, I'm meteorologist Paul Trombley. Right now, 72.
10: Welcome back. It is Kentucky Sports Radio. Here live at Don Franklin Auto in Buick GMC here in Lexington. Absolutely great crowd. They just brought pizza, which I always know when food gets here, everybody stands up and starts moving towards the door. Drew just told me that piece of news for the break about Mike Ditka. I can't help but be really sad. Mike Ditka is like probably the first sports figure that I remember. I became a Bears fan because of him. The 85 Bears, maybe the greatest team in the history of the NFL. You know, the look, the mustache, the sweater, the hair back. I went and watched the Bears, if you remember, I told you, in New York on Sunday, and there were three people at the game dressed as Mike Ditka in 2026. 40 years later, and people still dress as him to go to the games. You know, he's an icon, and also literally why I became a Bears fan. So it really breaks my heart to hear that. I also gave a little piece of trivia a lot of people don't know. Barack Obama, when he ran for president, you may remember before that, he was a senator, Shannon. Mm-hmm. When he ran for Senate, his original opponent was going to be Mike Ditka.
11: I had no
10: Mike
11: idea.
10: Mike Ditka was going to be the Republican nominee, and he was going to be the Democrat. And then right before the election, Ditka decided not to do it. They ended up, other people got in, and Obama got elected. But it would have been interesting if Ditka ran. Maybe Obama doesn't win, and it's a completely different world. You never know.
11: And so Mike Ditka ends up being our president in an alternate world.
10: Mike Ditka could have become the president. You never know. But rest in peace to one of literally, I would say, Shannon, one of the most iconic coaches maybe in any sport.
11: I think you're right.
10: I mean, how many coaches out there – because he only won one title, you know? How many coaches out there have that, like, iconic stature?
11: Well, when you say Mike Ditka, I can already picture exactly what I think of Mike Ditka with the hair slicked back, the glasses on, the Bears sweater. Remember Ryan dressed up as Mike Ditka?
10: You nailed it. And you looked just like him. Yes.
12: Both of us were like, is that Ryan? We didn't even know.
13: Halloween last year. Man, just a larger-than-life personality. I mean, as good as a coach he was, he was awesome in the broadcast booth. They were just, and you said it, what other most common fan you asked him to name an NFL coach? Mike Ditka might be one of the first ones.
10: Well, name another coach in history that had a Saturday Night Live regular skit.
12: I mean, all those
10: guys going Ditka, Bears. I mean, like, that's They probably don't do that if not because of him.
14: Yeah, he's not the most famous coach ever, but as far as having like a look and being a character, I can't think of any where you just automatically have that image. Maybe like with the Celtics and a cigar and Red Auerbach or something. But other than that, it's Ditka in the sweater and the mustache and the Aviators.
10: So, well, rest in peace to the all-time Bears coach, Mike Ditka. Who's up next?
15: T.O. is next.
10: T.O. Go ahead, T.O.
16: Yeah, it's your boys today. Matt Jones, good to hear from you again. Just had a couple quick points. One thing, Kurt Creasa is the kind of man that's going to thrive in prison.
10: All right, that's enough, T.O.
16: I'm telling you what, he's a wheeler and a dealer. He'll be in every different block. He'll have the keys to cell block 6 before you know it. And I'm thinking that we need to start a GoFundMe for his commissary fund to get him set up where he can start trading a little bit.
10: You're wanting to buy Kurt Creasa's shebang chips?
16: LSU, they ain't played nobody. They're a bunch of paper tigers, and I don't care if it's Hurricane Katrina hits again tomorrow. These cats will run right through them. I got complete confidence in us. We'll stay.
10: All right, well,
16: appreciate
10: the call, T.O. Thank you. I appreciate the call. Thank you, Rick. Be on the phone. Be ready, Rick. They have played somebody. They played Ole Miss and they played Texas A&M. They played at least one of the teams we've played.
14: I have a fun fact. They've lost 7 straight SEC road games.
15: Oh.
10: Is that right?
14: That is right. Unless Chris nods differently, but he's saying I'm right, so I'm rolling with it. Looks like that is fact.
10: I would argue, Ryan, we've won 2 straight SEC road games, so maybe we should be the favorite.
14: And 2 straight games against LSU.
10: Although we do lose a lot at home. We're oddly better on the road in the last few years.
13: If just the weather cooperates, this will be one of the all-time environments in that stadium.
10: So what is the latest update on the weather? Like when it, because we should get a sense now of when it's supposed to get here.
11: If only we knew the number of a meteorologist here in Lexington.
10: But see, Chris Bailey's kind of been 0-for-2.
11: He has. This is Billy's wedding.
14: Wait, why isn't Billy just getting his witch for $14 or whatever? Yeah. Come on, Billy, get to work.
10: Yeah, we have had you pull up, Shannon. We'll do. I love Chris Bailey.
14: Here's the hourly on
10: all
14: my
10: right,
14: weather.
10: So on the
14: app.
10: Hourly on this, it has it starting to rain. Oh, early in the day.
11: Yeah,
10: starting to rain at 2:00. Okay,
11: depends on which app you use, I guess.
10: What's your app say?
11: Mine says that it starts around 4:30.
10: Okay,
11: but regardless, it sounds like we're gonna have some rain during the game.
13: Flip a coin, weather guys. Flip a coin.
11: Well, I mean, it is 50%.
13: Might rain? Might not.
11: Exactly.
13: Tune in tomorrow.
11: There you go.
10: For somebody who spent his whole life in the news media business, the way that you hate on, probably the biggest reason people watch local news.
13: It is, with no doubt about it. When there's severe weather, that tunes in more people than anything.
11: And we're always right on the line. You never know. You know, every time, we're right on the line.
10: Yeah. Who's next?
15: Matt is up next.
10: Matt, go ahead, Matt.
17: Hey, this is my first time, long time.
10: Hoo-ah!
17: So I listen to you every day on iHeartRadio. I'm calling from Alabama. I'm on my way to the game. So excited. I got a quick story to tell you about LSU. So back in 2007, my daughter is a flower girl in a wedding. So, of course, I've been season ticket holder since 1999, and I'm like, you know, I'm not going. And my wife's like, no, you got to go. You know, your daughter's in the wedding. I'm like, it's the LSU game. So long story short, I got to go to the wedding, of course, right? So I'm at Christ the King in the wedding, and we're all watching the game. We're in the groom's room with the priest, and we're watching. And they say, you got to go, you got to go. So we go out. And as the priest prays, as he starts the wedding, he's like, you know, as the fate of our beloved Kentucky Wildcats hangs in the balance. Well, if you can
10: imagine,
17: the mother
10: like
17: of the bride
10: that.
17: Is not happy. She's not happy, right?
10: But you got 20 seconds. I got to go to break. Go ahead.
17: Okay.
10: Finish.
17: All right. I'm getting scores. So anyway, as I'm getting scores going back and forth, at the end, they say, we'd like to announce to you, your husband and wife. And they say, and he stands up and the priest says, and we did it. We won. And the church went crazy. We all ran outside. Our best reception.
10: See, I would like that if I was a bride. Appreciate the call. Like that. Everybody cheered at my wedding.
14: Yeah, you want your guests to be happy. I'm sure it wasn't because of you.
11: Yeah,
14: but they're happy.
11: The score of the game outshadowed the wedding itself. I don't think the bride would be happy.
13: The guy that called in this week said his bride, they just got married. She's yelling at the screen watching the end of the South Carolina game.
10: I totally get it. We'll take a break. Be right back here at Don Franklin, Kentucky and LSU Week. This is Kentucky Sports Radio.
18: It's It's a Friday, Kentucky. How are you? I'm Scott Fitzgerald, and let's talk sports. Let's talk college football because we get it started in Louisville tonight as the Cardinals welcome in Florida State, and quarterback Lincoln Keenholz is good to go against the Seminoles. He was listed as probable after dealing with a lower leg injury as far as protecting him from further injury. What about those big uglies up front? Louisville running backs coach Chris Barkley.
19: There's some times where there's some communication breakdowns that we've got to clean up. Whether it's the backs seeing the protection adjustments and adjusting accordingly, or just up front there's some miscommunications from time to time, which is going to happen throughout the course of the game. But I think overall, very pleased with what we're doing.
18: Kentucky gets some good news on the injury front as well. Wide receiver DJ Miller is listed as probable after missing last week's win at South Carolina. Kentucky wide receiver Nick Anderson is about to face his past twice in 2 weeks. Anderson transferred from Kentucky after spending one season at LSU and three at Oklahoma. He admits he still stays in contact with some of those Tigers.
20: Just another game. I have some friends on the team still. Looking forward to seeing them. As far as preparation goes, the preparation
18: after the Cats host LSU tomorrow, they travel to Norman the following week to face Oklahoma. Anderson on the new schedule.
20: Funny how it plays out, but, like I said, preparation stays the same, and just can't wait to play the next game.
18: Mighty does admit he's not seen anything like this before.
20: It's definitely a new dynamic that is a little bit more common in this day and age.
18: And the Bengals are sticking with their plan to get Joe Burrow under center more, but there's a big condition. They have to get their running game going. Cincinnati had just 23 yards and 15 carries in Sunday's loss to Jacksonville. The Bengals are 2-2 heading into Sunday's game at Miami. And Keeneland's weekend stakes action gets underway today. It is the $400,000 Grade 2 Sycamore. Just a Touch is the 5-2 morning line favorite. And tomorrow it's the $750,000 Grade 1 Queen Elizabeth II Challenge Cup. Plus there is your 2-1 favorite. I'm Scott Fitzgerald.
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10: 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Text machine is 772-774-5254. You may remember I announced a couple weeks ago that Four Roses Bourbon has become the official bourbon of KSR. We are going to have a KSR bourbon is going to be released, actually, that will be closer towards the first of next year. So Four Roses is now with us, a Kentucky tradition since 1888. I'm not a big drinker. So, Ryan, tell me what it's like when you drink a Four Roses.
0: It's just smooth, man. I mean, there's going to be a lot of tailgates tomorrow, and it's a staple of your tailgate. You got to have a little Four Roses there for the pregame celebration and the postgame celebration tomorrow.
10: Oh, there you go. Oh, you think you're going to need it for the postgame?
0: I think you want to save a little bit to toast everybody after the game for the victory celebration.
10: Four Roses bourbon. Whatever the game throws your way, Four Roses there. You can gather your crew like Ryan for the post-game celebration.
0: Pre-game toast.
10: And savor post-game the tradition toast of Four Roses bourbon.
0: Maybe some toast in the middle.
10: I'm going to read the final line. Be mellow, be responsible. Amen. Ryan with Four Roses bourbon.
0: I am mellow and responsible.
10: You are neither of those things, I can tell you that, at all. Thank you to Four Roses, though, for joining up with us here at KSR. The SEC announced that at the SEC Championship game, of course, they honor SEC legends every year. They usually get one from every team. And Drew Franklin this year, Kentucky's will be Randall Cobb. Pretty good choice, I would say.
14: Yeah, depending on who you ask, maybe the best UK football player of all time.
10: Would you say that?
14: I think a lot of people would say it, and that's probably not the consensus answer, but I think there are people that would say Randall Cobb.
10: I mean, maybe the most – well, Lynn Bowden was pretty versatile too, but one of the most versatile players of all time. I mean, played quarterback, played wide receiver, even played a little running back occasionally when he had to, returned kicks. I mean, Randall Cobb was – and was like the only player during some of his time there.
14: And not like kind of played receiver, was the best when he went to receiver and was the best when he was at quarterback.
10: Yeah, it was unbelievable. I mean, we've had two of those guys, which is crazy, but yeah. Randall Cobb was amazing.
14: He had the game winner against South Carolina that stands out, Heartline.
0: Yes,
14: and Heartline. One that he didn't win, but I'll never forget. He and Cam Newton were just going back and forth that game.
10: And I think we also didn't – he had a – like we beat Arkansas with Bobby Petrino, yeah. I think, with him one time in a game maybe we shouldn't have won.
0: And Hal Joker did not give him the ball against Tennessee. He's from Tennessee, grew up in the shadows of
10: that's still
0: Stadium.
10: Joker's. Oh,
0: I know it. Yeah. But Randall Cobb's a legend. And the fact that Kenny Darby is now in the same conversation with Randall Cobb after the game he had last week, that's pretty good company.
10: But it's crazy to think, Shannon, that with him, like, we would just go, okay, we're going to have your receiver today.
1: Yeah.
10: How about you play quarterback now? Then we'll send you back to receiver. And whatever he did, he was good at.
11: Probably the most versatile player we've ever had, wouldn't you say?
10: It's him and Lynn Bowden. Yeah. I mean, it's him and Lynn Bowden. But Lynn Bowden, I mean, he threw like two passes.
11: Right.
10: But Randall Cobb did all of it.
11: Could do it all. I don't know who the other legends for the other teams that are going to be there are, but they're going to have a tough time, I think, competing with Randall Cobb, having
10: and,
11: a bigger star.
10: I mean, it probably, Ryan, the prettiest eyes in the history of UK football. I mean, look, you don't have to act like you're manly. I see you, sir. You know his eyes are pretty. You don't have to act like they weren't.
14: Get lost in those things.
10: That's exactly right.
0: The ladies love Randall Cobb's eyes. No doubt about it.
14: Yeah, why are you limited it to the ladies?
10: Why are you saying the ladies? It's their perfect eyes.
14: Also, from outside Knoxville in Tennessee, didn't give him the time of day, which adds to it a little bit as well.
10: Yep. That was great. He came here from, I believe he was from Halls or
14: right Alcoa.
10: Alcoa, that's right, where the facility is. That's right. Who's up next?
2: Charlie.
10: So congrats to Randall, by the way. Charlie, go ahead, Charlie. Also the nicest guy in the world.
14: He is.
10: Like, great super day, guys.
14: Are we crushing on Randall?
10: I think we kind of are.
14: He's a great guy.
10: We may need to change the topic. Go
14: Good
10: ahead,
14: family.
10: Charlie.
14: Jaw structure.
3: Hey, guys.
11: Get you guys a cigarette.
3: I just have to say one thing and keep talking on the news about a big storm coming, but I think they forgot the storm's already here. We are the storm.
10: Hey, have you ever considered public speaking?
3: Hang up that quote on your locker room.
10: I like it. We are. That's exactly right. We are the storm. I mean, you go ahead, work on the delivery, but nevertheless, I agree with the principle. That was what that's what Will Stein said. We don't have to worry about the storm because he was using the sand. So we are the storm.
1: I understand. Yeah.
3: That's one of the funniest things you've said in a while.
10: Shane, what are you laughing at?
1: Nothing.
14: Well, listen, some storms sneak up on you. That's a quiet storm.
10: It was a quiet storm.
14: Pop up on the radar, and here it is.
10: It's all right. I appreciate it. I haven't yet seen the uncut. I'm going to watch it before the game tomorrow. Is it good from South Carolina?
14: I watched it, even though I didn't get my next play one. Is that
10: one?
14: What, yeah, sorry.
10: One.
14: That one didn't resonate with me. This one has a lot of game action with just no sound. It had like some theatrical music behind it.
10: Well, they're not playing his. I'm mad because see, this is what happens when these people whine. They've stopped playing his speeches with the cuss words.
14: See,
10: I don't.
14: Just let him have a couple.
10: Why did we have to? Why didn't y'all have to write the letters to the newspaper and like just let him be? Because they're not putting those out anymore, and I don't like that because that would get me pumped up.
11: You can just put it out there. You can just bleep it if you need to, but you can still include it.
10: Well, no, but now they're not even like.
11: That's what I'm saying. They're not even putting it out at all now.
10: I'm certain he was doing some cussing at South Carolina, but it wasn't in that video, right?
13: And that's what I wanted to see, the halftime talk, the speech he gave at halftime to get them fired up and play so well in the second half.
10: Because that's the best thing about that stuff. Like the highlights, I've seen the game. Mm-hmm. I want to see the stuff like behind the scenes, et cetera. Who's next?
15: Kirby is next.
10: Kirby, go ahead, Kirby.
1: Hey guys, it's funny, kind of y'all just kind of mentioned Joker Phillips, but got a shout out for Joker and Franklin Simpson. Remembrance of LSU 1983. Kaywood Leonard called the game after Kentucky beat LSU down there. Franklin Simpson 21, LSU 13. Kerry Baird and Joker Phillips helped win that ball game.
10: Oh, is that what he said?
1: Shout
10: that's
1: out to Franklin
10: cool.
1: and UK.
10: That. Yeah, no, that's cool. Yeah, I didn't know that. Appreciate the call. You knew that.
13: Well, of course, you know, my buddy Dante Keyes from Franklin Simpson, and I've heard that story before where Kaywood said on the radio, it's Franklin Simpson 21, LSU 13.
10: Is that your Kaywood Leonard impersonation?
13: Yeah.
10: You want to do another one? Just so
14: it's pretty good.
13: Smoking my cigarette. Kentucky Wildcats kick the floor.
10: Speaking of that voice.
14: Yeah. Oh, I know where this is going.
10: Speaking of that voice. All right, so I watched. I was exhausted last night, and I turned on the Carolina Hurricanes to watch them play. And it's on YouTube TV, like ESPN Plus, right? And so the commercials are like the same commercials over and over.
14: They have one commercial.
10: They have
14: every
10: like
14: game.
10: Like literally every break is the same commercial. And so I'm sitting there watching it, and I guess I got assigned the Lexington commercial. And they played that Zach Dimbo ad maybe 100 times. I mean, it was the same one. They had to have played it 100 times. Every commercial break, sometimes multiple times in the commercial break. I was look, I'm for the guy, and I was losing my mind. And I will say to you, I was making fun of you for your impersonation.
13: Nailed it.
10: But that's kind of how he sounds.
13: I'm Zach Dimbo.
11: Is that all he does?
10: No.
11: Does he say anything else?
10: That's how he sounds.
11: He just tells you who he is.
10: I thought you were kidding because I haven't really listened to him.
11: Yeah.
10: It's exactly how he sounds. And so, like, you know, I'd be watching the game and reading, kind of drifting off, and because the Hurricanes were winning by a lot. So I was kind of paying attention. And then all of a sudden, my slumber out here, I'm Zach Dimbo, and I just think of Ryan.
13: I'm Zach Dimbo.
10: They got to find a way.
13: I'm Zach Dimbo, damn it.
11: That's the next commercial.
10: If I was a candidate, I would find a way to tell, like, YouTube, like, can you not play me quite as much? Yeah. Like, a couple of times, but maybe not every single break.
14: They don't need this much of me.
13: Okay, did you see the Ralph Alvarado commercial where he goes like this?
10: Why did your arms only come up to there? Why don't you go all the way up?
13: Because he does it just right here. Like, what? Doesn't he?
11: We need to measure your reach.
14: Well, I got to ask you about
11: the basketball player's
10: his
11: reach.
10: NBA draft reach would not be very good.
11: His reach is 6 inches.
14: Will Campbell from the Patriots arms. Did you do your impersonation for Alvarado this morning when you were in line for Mike Johnson?
13: Nobody got in contact with me about that.
10: They didn't want you to come?
11: You had to bring the 5,000.
14: I was waiting to see this photo.
13: I didn't hear from one person to get in to get my photo with Mike Johnson.
11: You didn't have $5,000?
13: I wasn't going to pay for it.
14: Do you think Mike Johnson heard from one person that wanted a photo with Mike Johnson?
13: That's a great question.
10: That is a good question. Well, I was hoping you would get to go. 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
13: Great breakfast sandwiches.
10: You
13: awesome breakfast sandwiches.
10: You had said that. Like,
13: I love them.
2: They should put you on a billboard for the breakfast sandwiches.
13: I'll gladly do it.
2: How would Zach Dimbo talk about the breakfast sandwiches?
13: I'm Zach Dimbo. 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Damn it. Zach Dimbo. 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
2: Okay, shut up. 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
2: Let's get going. Our KSR parlay last week, I think we went 2-2. I finally got a win.
13: I didn't. I won.
2: Me and Shannon got it. I think Ryan and Drew lost, so we're 2-2, but we're getting one this year. I'm going to go first. I'm going to go Tennessee is on the road at Arkansas, 13.5-point favorite. I still think they cover it. Arkansas is terrible, and Tennessee will have a presence there. I'm going to take Tennessee. Rare for me to take a road dog to cover, but I'm going to take a road dog to cover the 13.5. Give me the Vols. What about you?
14: I won with Duke in week one. I'm going to trust them again. They're on the road at Georgia Tech, but Georgia Tech has only beaten Mercer and not played well in their three games against FBS opponents. So Duke is a 6.5-point favorite. Duke's undefeated.
2: I like that one.
14: At Georgia Tech.
2: Yeah, Georgia Tech doesn't get it. I like that one. That's a good one.
13: I'd like to also take a road dog. Dante Moore is not playing for Oregon. UCLA is a top 20 team. They're getting 11.5 at Oregon.
2: That's the one I almost picked. I almost picked that one. I like that one, too. Right. I don't understand how UCLA's getting 11.5. I mean, I know they've got that Dylan guy as the quarterback now for Oregon. UCLA's been good, so I think 11.5, that seems like too much. All right, with UCLA, Duke, Tennessee, and what do you have
11: here? Oklahoma and Texas. Texas is a 7.5-point favorite. I'm still taking Texas in the 7.5.
2: See, I like that. Texas is 7.5 better, but if you look at the history of that game, though, like the team that stinks wins a lot. But I'll roll with
11: you. I'm 4-1.
14: There's one I thought somebody would pick.
11: I just want to throw that out there.
2: You are 4-1. That's true.
14: I didn't do it, but Missouri's only a field goal favorite at home against Texas A&M. Yeah. I didn't say that one because I thought I'd leave it for someone else, but that line shocks me.
2: And that one shocks me, too. So are we going all road teams here? Three of the four. Mine's neutral, I guess. Yours is the neutral side, but three of the four. All right. One little note that I forgot to mention from basketball. Mark Pope says we will next year play Rick Pitino in a neutral site game. He said, quote, at an unbelievable location. You think that's trying to play at that tennis court? No, I'm being dead serious. They played an exhibition game at the Cincinnati tennis court. That Arthur Ashe Stadium.
14: I think if they're doing like a neutral, because he's talking about it being epic or whatever, then again, when it's Pope, breakfast is epic. But if it really is epic, I think Arthur Ashe would be my guess, and that would be awesome.
2: It would be awesome.
14: Pope loves tennis in New York. Patino's been in the U.S. Open several times.
2: I would say if they played a game at Arthur Ashe, because they can close that roof, right?
14: I think you leave it open. I mean, they can, but I mean,
2: but
14: I think
2: the weather happens, you could close.
14: But I think what would be cool is open
2: air. The Arthur Ashe Stadium thing would be awesome. That's an amazing facility, and that's out there in Queens, which is, of course, where St. John's is. It'd be neutral court. Probably be a lot of St. John's fans, but I think that would be awesome. What about you?
13: I would love it. I loved watching the volleyball team play at Wrigley Field. There's something to see in a different venue like that that makes it enjoyable.
2: That would be interesting. So outdoor games, though, you just never know. I think you at least have to have the ability to shut the thing if you need to.
11: Yeah, that'd be a little tough. Shots would be going all over the place.
2: Or I would say if you want to do that at Keeneland, like that might be a good preseason game. Because if it doesn't work out, you just say, well, it didn't work out.
14: Rick could bet during the game. He'd probably he'd find Rick up in the clubhouse.
2: That's true. By the way, the guy that's the big donor for St. John's, Mike Rapoli, just bought like a ton of Churchill Downs stock because I think he's planning on maybe trying to unify the Triple Crown, which would be good. We need that.
13: He's like the biggest power player in the game right now.
2: Yes, he is. Who's up next?
15: Got Rick up next.
2: Rick, go ahead, Rick.
0: Hello, guys.
2: What's going on?
0: Well, I was just calling about Mike Ditka. I was in New Orleans the day he was announced as their coach of the Saints, and you would have thought they had just won the Super Bowl.
2: Remember he wore those Ricky Williams dreads when they drafted him? He looked ridiculous. I love that, though.
0: Yeah, you know, I think what we remember about Mike Ditka is how he, you know, made himself the punchline of a lot of jokes. The Saturday Night Live skit, that was great, but I wish he had let Walter Payton score in that Super Bowl instead of the fridge.
2: Yeah,
0: you know,
2: that's
0: that was
2: the
0: kind
2: thing,
0: of a novelty
2: that's
0: act,
2: one,
0: and
2: that's
0: I thought Walter
2: thing,
0: got
2: people,
0: him there.
2: Yeah, that's the one thing people hold against him, understandably, is that Payton never got his Super Bowl touchdown.
0: Yeah, but rest in peace. And hey, I think the Cats, they've got some clutch players that come through in clutch time, and I think that's just a winning attitude. And I'm all in. I just hope our short punt game doesn't come back to haunt us. But I think other than that, I think we're doing well.
2: That has been an issue. I appreciate the call. We have not punted the ball well at all. Hopefully we won't have to punt a lot tomorrow, but that has been an issue all season.
14: It's been rough, but we've also faced the two best punt returners so far, and Stein kind of chalked it up to trying to keep it away from them and overthinking it. So maybe moving forward when you don't have some guys that dynamic. I mean, LSU's going to have a good one.
2: I think we've also faced maybe two of the best punters as well from the Alabama and A&M guy. All right, so let's talk a little bit. We'll pick the game here in just a minute. What's the thing you're most excited about? What is the thing you're worried about the most tomorrow? For me, most excited about our tight ends. I do think we will have openings. LSU has given yards through the air. I think we'll be able to do that. Obviously, I'm most worried about the linebackers. But specifically, if we can keep Levitt in the box, whether by injury or whatever, I think that helps us a lot. What about you?
14: I'll say I'm excited to see all the guys with Louisiana connections and LSU ties, specifically Darby. I would love for Darby to have a big game and look at that sideline that didn't want him when it's over with a win. Lance Hurd wore the LSU jersey across the board. We named him earlier. Joe Sloan, I just hope when it's over, we're kind of smiling like we got some guys that you had and they're shining with us.
13: I think we'll be able to score points. I'm like you, I just worry about our defense. And, even the guys that are out, some of our starters are banged up. You know, Ty Bryant's banged up. Some of the defensive linemen are banged up. So there's still a lot of issues. Can we stop them? That's the big question.
11: Concerned about keeping Levitt contained. I think that's the big key defensively. Most excited just to see the atmosphere. That's, I think that's going to be the most rocking environment we've had at Kroger Field in a very, very long time.
2: That's – honestly, I hope that the weather doesn't spoil the atmosphere. I don't think it will. But, we have a chance to have a really special scene tomorrow night. Sound like Mark Pope. But you really do, because this is going to be – this town's going to be rocking tonight. It's going to be rocking tomorrow, and I can't wait. I just can't wait to be there and be a part of it. Let's do – for DraftKings, you bet $5, you get up to $200 in bonus bets. Let's do our DraftKings picks. Shannon, who's going to win and who's the MVP?
11: I think it's going to be very close. I think the weather's going to play a big part of this game as well, but I think – at the end, LSU wins 31-28.
2: Boo. Yeah. Who's your MVP?
11: I think C.J. Baxter's going to have a good game.
2: All right, yeah. Ryan.
13: I think Kentucky's in it the whole way, and it's a good game. You know, we'll see us going on fourth down. We'll see LSU going on fourth down, maybe a fake punt, maybe a fake field goal. We're going to see. It'll be a fun game to watch. I just don't know if we've got the guts to hang with them at the end of the game. So I'm going to pick LSU 27-21. My MVP is Jim Cantore.
11: He's going to be in Pensacola.
2: That's an interesting pick for MVP. All right.
14: I got to do this. I pick South Carolina, I pick Texas A&M, and I pick Kentucky to beat Alabama. I am Ofer, and I hope that continues. So I will ride that wave with LSU, hoping I'm wrong. I'll say 30-24. I do think it'll be a very good game, but they just have too much talent.
2: Who's your MVP?
14: No one said Darby, right? I'll say Darby. Shows them what they're missing.
2: I'm not going to be like these losers and pick LSU. We are going in tomorrow, and we're getting an historic Kentucky win. We will beat LSU for the third time in a row on our home field. Give me Kentucky 31, LSU 28 on a field goal by Zuwagi, who will be my MVP right as the clock runs down. Thank you all very much here at Don Franklin for joining us. We will see you tomorrow at 3 o'clock. This has been Kentucky Sports Radio.
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20: Mainly cloudy skies expected today, with daytime highs approaching 83. Winds out of the east, 5 to 10 miles per hour. Lows level off around 59 tonight. Cloudy skies expected. Thunderstorms likely tomorrow. Daytime highs approaching 71. Cloudy skies expected. High temperatures reach up to 72 Sunday, with thunderstorms likely. 81, partly cloudy Monday. From the Wayne.
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22: A Harlan County crash involving a school bus sends 13 people to the hospital, 11 students, on Thursday morning. A school bus was pulling out from State Route 522 to turn onto US 119 when it entered the path of an incoming SUV. None of the injuries appear to be life-threatening, according to KSP. The investigation continues. The trials of Christina Chapman and Patrick Spear will be moving out of Martin County to Johnson County. They're charged in the case of 11-year-old Nicholas Spear's death. Both Chapman and Patrick Spear face charges for allegedly placing Nicholas in a situation that could cause physical injury. A wrongful death lawsuit from the Spear family estate has already been filed against the Martin County Board of Education, the Cabinet for Health and Family Services, and Spear's biological mother. A trial date has not been set. The man who allegedly obstructed the investigation into Brian Epperson was arrested Wednesday. Epperson is connected in the overdose deaths of Rachel Dawson and Kristen Morris. Caleb Thompson was Dawson's boyfriend, but officials say he threatened both Epperson and his original attorney, forcing Rachel Yavilak to withdraw. Epperson is due in court November 2nd, although his attorney has just asked for a third delay. It's unclear when Thompson's first day of court will be at this time. And Louisville Metro Police have arrested a 43-year-old man in connection with a September shooting along Dixie Highway.
23: Preston Culpepper faces first-degree assault and possession of a handgun by a convicted felon. Police say the September 20th shooting near JJ's Food Mart left a man seriously injured. Those injuries were not life-threatening. Culpepper is being held at LMDC. During his arrest, additional outstanding arrest warrants were served on Culpepper, not related to the shooting investigation. Officials say no additional charges are expected. I'm John Shannon.
22: And I'm Lee Mowen.
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R.E.M. getting their first top 10 hit when The One I Love peaked at number 9. Well, hi, it's Haynes Johns, and up next, the Beatles' coming-of-age album. I'll have that, plus the surprising amount of time it took to put the whole thing together, and why, after Duran Duran.

0: the highest chart success for Patti Smyth and Scandal when The Warrior peaked at number 7. Bang, bang. Well, hi, it's Haynes Johns, and here's the Beatles' coming-of-age album. And the surprising thing is the amount of time it took to put the whole thing together, but why do they do it so quickly? Well, a lot of people consider Beatles' Rubber Soul album their coming-of-age album because no more I Want to Hold Your Hand and From Me to You, but a little bit darker sound with the theme of the album. Famously recorded most of that album in a single day. Oh, but get this. They wrote the whole thing from start to finish in 4 weeks because they wanted to hit the deadline for the Christmas shopping season. So they had to do all that, plus produce a winning single all in time for the Christmas market. So what emerged from that compressed burst of creativity was Rubber Soul, one of the most dramatic evolutionary leaps in their career. Across 14 tracks, the band stretched beyond the straightforward love songs and rock and roll arrangements, and they went into embracing introspective lyrics, unfamiliar instruments, and more adventurous approach to the studio itself. And the result helped redefine what a pop album could be. Now, the landmark record can be heard in unprecedented detail with a new Rubber Soul special edition that just came out. It's in the latest in a series of expansive Beatle remix collections overseen by Giles Martin. He's the son of legendary Beatles producer George Martin, and previously unreleased home demos as well with the session outtakes. Now, earlier in 1965, now they recorded it toward the end of that year, but earlier in that year they'd starred in the movie Help, that feature film written and recorded its soundtrack, toured Europe and the United States. They set the template for stadium rock concerts playing to 55,000 fans at Shea Stadium in New York City. And then by mid-October, barely 6 weeks after their final concert of the tour, they were back at EMI in the studio with another deadline bearing down on them. And nearly half the songs were written within the space of a week. Wow. And Giles says, I don't think they got to the end of Rubber Soul and thought, wow, I wish we had more time. They were at the height of their powers. They'd been playing live so much, and they were primed, and they were young, too. Lennon had just turned 25 just 2 weeks before. Ringo Starr was also 25, Paul McCartney 23, and George Harrison 22 when they recorded that album in 1965. And also just a great time because they also released some studio talk. One of the most orthodox inclusions from that super deluxe set captures the process in its most unguarded way, what they call Beatle talk. It's a 7 minute fragment of studio banter catching the band catching themselves as they struggle to nail the harmonies for Think for Yourself. And that tape had been preserved in a box bearing a remarkably prophetic handwritten note, do not destroy this tape. This will eventually be used. Clearly it was. So look for that. A special edition of Rubber Soul on sale now. Up next, it's Sheryl Crow, her thoughts about life that are so true, after Billy Idol and his Hey Little Sister song.
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7: Mainly cloudy skies expected today, with daytime highs approaching 83. Winds out of the east, 5 to 10 miles per hour. Lows level off around 59 tonight. Cloudy skies expected. Thunderstorms likely tomorrow. Daytime highs approaching 71. Cloudy skies expected. High temperatures reach up to 72 Sunday, with thunderstorms likely. 81, partly cloudy Monday. From the Wayne Weather Center, I'm meteorologist Paul Trombley. Currently, it's 78 degrees.
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0: Is that not true that every day is a winding road, sometimes hairpin turns? Sheryl Crow getting her fourth top 15 hit when it peaked at number 11. My name is Haynes Johns. Up next, one of the final number ones from the Beatles, since I mentioned them earlier, plus another the first solo single from Stevie Nicks of Fleetwood Mac fame.
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1: 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Winners must appear in person with proper positive legal identification to claim any prize Monday through Friday, excluding holidays, within 30 days, so the prize will be forfeited. Prizes will not be mailed or delivered. Any winner under the age of 18 must be accompanied by a parent or legal guardian. No trade or cash equivalent will be awarded for any contest prize. Any person or persons found to be in violation of these contest rules before, during, or after the respective contest or giveaway will be disqualified and will not be eligible for future contests and giveaways.
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0: Stevie Nicks of Fleetwood Mac Day with her debut solo single, Stop Dragging My Heart Around, that peaked at number 3 and stayed there for 6 weeks, a logjam at the top of the charts in 1981, with a 10-week number 1 and a couple of 9-week number 1s gumming up the works. But that worked out well for us, because more competition means better music, right? Well, hi, it's Haynes Johns. I'll have one of those 9-week number 1s coming up next hour. But in the meantime, next, it's the first hit for Blue Oyster Cult, and then Bon Jovi, A Living a Life on the Run. They'll explain more. And on the way next hour as well, watch out, canines. The felines are gaining on you. What? I'll have how and why coming up.
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8: Mainly cloudy skies expected today, with daytime highs approaching 83. Winds out of the east, 5 to 10 miles per hour. Lows level off around 59 tonight. Cloudy skies expected. Thunderstorms likely tomorrow. Daytime highs approaching 71. Cloudy skies expected. High temperatures reach up to 72 Sunday, with thunderstorms likely. 81, partly cloudy Monday. From the Wayne Weather Center, I'm meteorologist Paul Trombley. Currently, it's 78 degrees.
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2: Kentucky is temporarily relaxing restrictions on dyed diesel fuel to help farmers with high fuel costs.
3: Kentucky normally keeps tax-free dyed diesel off of public highways, and it's mostly used in farm equipment. Agriculture Commissioner Jonathan Schell asked the governor to ease that restriction during the harvest. The federal government cleared the way first, but Kentucky still had rules of its own. Andy Beshear used an emergency order to lift those restrictions, with Russell Coleman signing off Wednesday night. Farmers and truckers can now use dyed diesel on public roads, and the exemption runs through December 31st, or until the war with Iran ends, whichever comes first. I'm Brady Hopkins.
2: Lexington City Council has unanimously extended the data center moratorium for a year, keeping the ban until October 31st, 2027. Councilmember Emma Curtis was one of the 11 yes votes, saying it's personal because her father died from exposure of unregulated materials. She also mentioned Dart Points, the company wanting to build a data center at the old IBM and Lexmark facility, reached out to her privately, adding she felt that wasn't appropriate. The data center zoning changes returned to council on October 22nd. The suspect in a pair of overdose deaths is asking for his federal trial to be delayed a third time. Brian Epperson's attorney has asked for a 30-day delay from November 2nd's start date because they have not had enough time to review discovery, adding the digital files total over 1.2 terabytes. Epperson is accused of distributing drugs in connection to the deaths of Rachel Dawson and Kristen Morris. And an all-around team win for Western Kentucky football. Hilltoppers knocking off Missouri State 34-13. That was also the night WKU honored fallen KSP trooper Hayden Phillips with his badge number 369 on their helmets. I'm Lee Mowen.
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The first hit for Blue Oyster Cult when Don't Fear the Reaper peaked at number 12. Well, hi, it's Haynes Johns, and coming up next, watch out, canines, the felines are gaining on you. Yikes, I'll have how and why after the birthday boy. The first single from AC/DC with Brian Johnson as their lead singer, his birthday this past Monday.

0: The Bare Naked Ladies getting their first number one, and it stayed there for 1 week with 1 week. Oh, I get it. Well, hi, it's Haynes Johns, and oh no, watch out, canines. The felines are gaining on you. How and why? Well, more U.S. households own kittens than puppies for the first time in several years, according to a new study and statistics from the research firm Packaged Facts. Now, back in 2014, there were 1.8 households with a puppy rather than a cat of the same age, all under 1 year of age, so 1.8 to 1. But now, this year, the ratio is 0.9. to one. The shift in U.S. households as the appeal to bringing home a dog has noticeably decreased. Now, they say this is not a story of cat ownership booming. In fact, it's one of dog ownership declining. So, they say the number of American households with dogs has dropped 5% since 2019, while cat ownership has held relatively steady. Now, dogs still dominate in America. Roughly 71 million households have dogs, compared to 53 million households that have cats. But the rise in cat popularity is most likely due to the current economy, because fewer people can also afford to purchase homes, and because of rising mortgage rates, gas, and grocery prices since the Iran war began. So home buying, a traditional trigger for adding a dog to the family, has been stifled by a combination of elevated real estate prices, sluggish real wage growth, and those higher mortgage rates. And the average owner spends about $1,300 annually per dog, while the cat owners spend about $750 per cat, according to Packaged Facts. So there you go. Watch out, puppies. The kitty cats are gaining on you. Or are they? Stay tuned. Up next, we'll do another first. The first hit for Eddie Money after Aerosmith and their first top five hit.
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6: Cloudy skies with a few peaks of sun this afternoon, with daytime highs approaching 83. Easterly winds 5 to 10 miles per hour. Lows level off around 59. Tonight, cloudy skies expected. Overcast skies tomorrow, thunderstorms likely. Daytime highs approaching 71. Storms likely Sunday, with highs in the low 70s. A blend of clouds and sun Monday. From the Wayne Weather Center, I'm meteorologist Jennifer Wojcicki. Right now, it's 79 degrees.
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0: The first hit for Eddie Money when his debut single, Baby Hold On, peaked at number 11. Well, hi, it's Haynes Johns. Up next, another first hit. This one went all the way to number one, one of those nine-week number ones I told you about earlier. This one from Kim Carnes. We'll also get party directions from Creedence.
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1: 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Winners must appear in person with proper positive legal identification. Claim any prize Monday through Friday, excluding holidays, within 30 days, so the prize will be forfeited. Prizes will not be mailed or delivered. Any winner under the age of 18 must be accompanied by a parent or legal guardian. No trade or cash equivalent will be awarded for any contest prize. Any person or persons found to be in violation of these contest rules before, during, or after the respective contest or giveaway will be disqualified and will not be eligible for future contests and giveaways.
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0: 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Party directions from Creedence. It's up around the bend. Well, duh, it peaked at number 4. That gave them their 6th top 5 hit. Well, hi, it's Haynes Johns on your Friday morning. We thank you for including us in your day as we get a running start on your weekend. Then back at it on Monday and Big Blue mornings in Adair County with the Leach Report and the voice of the Wildcats, Tom Leach, Monday and every weekday morning at 7, followed by Kentucky Sports Radio between 8 and 11. 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Coming up, we'll do some more first, a 1-2 punch of hits. The first top 10 hit for Queen after the second and biggest number 1 for Blondie. And on the way next hour, this supergroup says they are done touring. Or are they? Well, they may or may not be. We'll put it all together with that definite maybe next with Classic Hits Wayne, 101.9 FM and 1270 AM.
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7: Cloudy skies with a few peaks of sun this afternoon, with daytime highs approaching 83. Easterly winds 5 to 10 miles per hour. Lows level off around 59. Tonight, cloudy skies expected. Overcast skies. Tomorrow, thunderstorms likely. Daytime highs approaching 71. Storms likely Sunday, with highs in the low 70s. A blend of clouds and sun Monday. From the Wayne Weather Center, I'm meteorologist Jennifer Wojcicki. Right now, it's 79 degrees.
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2: A Kentucky man accused in two overdose deaths is seeking a third trial delay, with his attorneys arguing there's simply too much evidence to review before next month's trial date. More now from Lee Mowen.
3: The trials of Christina Chapman and Patrick Spear will be moving out of Martin County to Johnson County. They're charged in the case of 11-year-old Nicholas Spear's death. Both Chapman and Patrick Spear face charges for allegedly placing Nicholas in a situation that could cause physical injury. A wrongful death lawsuit from the family estate has already been filed against the Martin County Board of Education, the Cabinet for Health and Family Services, and Spear's biological mother. A trial date has not been set. I'm Lee Mowen.
2: Kentucky's measles outbreak has now topped 100 cases, reaching 104 confirmed infections statewide. Health officials say it's the Commonwealth's largest measles outbreak since 1991 and the worst case total this century. More than half the cases were confirmed just last month, and all but two people were not fully vaccinated. Christian County continues to report the highest number of cases. Kentucky is temporarily relaxing restrictions on dyed diesel fuel to help farmers with high fuel costs. Bertie Hopkins reports.
4: Kentucky normally keeps tax-free dyed diesel off of public highways, and it's mostly used in farm equipment. Agriculture Commissioner Jonathan Schell asked the governor to ease that restriction during the harvest. The federal government cleared the way first, but Kentucky still had rules of its own. Andy Beshear used an emergency order to lift those restrictions, with Russell Coleman signing off Wednesday night. Farmers and truckers can now use dyed diesel on public roads, and the exemption runs through December 31st, or in until the war with Iran ends, whichever comes first. I'm Brady Hopkins.
2: And I'm Scott Hooper.
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0: Queen with their first top 10 hit when Bohemian Rhapsody peaked at number 9. Well, hi, it's Haynes Johnson. Up next, that supergroup rocker, Queen, says they're done touring.
1: Or are they?
0: Well, they might. They might not. I'll have Who Said So and Why or Why Not They Might Be Done after next season's Midnight Runners.

0: And that's how we met Collective Soul. Their first hit when their debut single, Shine, peaked at number 11. Also their highest chart success. Well, hi, it's Haynes Johns with the supergroup rockers that say they are done touring. Or are they? They may or may not be, according to Brian May of Queen. He says the days of touring may be over. Of course, the guitarist for them talking to the Times over the weekend about the band's future on the road. And he says, I made my decision about 18 months ago that I did not want to tour again. A close family friend died when we were in the States on tour. So I said to my tour manager, I'm just going to pop home for a few days and come back. She looked at me in the eyes and says, you know you can't do that. You love to play. You love to travel. And he says, yeah, but the trade-offs are sacrificing your freedom. I have a wife, I have grandchildren, and a lot of astrophysics I want to do. He is a literal astrophysicist. Anyway, so I'm thinking maybe 50 years is enough, though he's not firm on not touring again. Of course, back in 2024, when they had their most recent tour with Adam Lambert in support of their Rhapsody World Tour, that concluded in February of 2024. And then later that year, he had a minor stroke and temporarily lost movement in his left arm. He said, that is a wake-up call in my world. He says, I do keep moving. I do my biking. I do 100 links in the pool once a week. Plus, to me, that's what keeps me going. That's what's keeping me alive. And just last year, Benson Boone bought him on stage at his Coachella set for a recreation of Bohemian Rhapsody. So we'll see what happens. But he says, I did see a show at the Sphere in Vegas and it got my juices flowing, so I sketched out a whole new Queen show. I think an immersive experience is still in the cards and it could conquer some time and space. I'm thinking residency? Stay tuned. That Sphere venue is amazing. So I can see how he got transfixed by that. Up next, a 1-2 punch of number ones. The first for George Michael, after the second for Elton.
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9: Cloudy skies with a few peaks of sun this afternoon, with daytime highs approaching 83. Easterly winds 5 to 10 miles per hour. Lows level off around 59. Tonight, cloudy skies expected. Overcast skies tomorrow, thunderstorms likely, daytime highs approaching 71. Storms likely Sunday, with highs in the low 70s, a blend of clouds and sun Monday. From the Wayne Weather Center, I'm meteorologist Jennifer Wojcicki. Currently 80.
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0: I gotta have faith. I gotta have faith. Because I gotta have faith.
1: George Michael with his first solo number one, and it stayed there for 4 weeks with Faith, and that gave him the number one song for all of 1988. Well, hi, it's Haynes Johns. Up next, some more firsts. The first top five hits for Jimmy Eat World and U2, one of which goes to number one. Think you know which one? Take your best guess. I'll have those songs and the answer next.
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2: 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Winners must appear in person with proper positive legal identification. Claim any prize Monday through Friday, excluding holidays, within 30 days, so the prize will be forfeited. Prizes will not be mailed or delivered. Any winner under the age of 18 must be accompanied by a parent or legal guardian. No trade or cash equivalent will be awarded for any contest prize. Any person or persons found to be in violation of these contest rules before, during, or after the respective contest or giveaway will be disqualified and will not be eligible for future contests and giveaways.
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0: did you guess correctly? Yep, the first top five hit for Jimmy Eat World, the middle, that peaked at number five. Before that, the first top five hit for U2, With or Without You, all the way to number one, and it stayed there for 3 weeks, their biggest number one. Well, hi, it's Haynes Johns coming right back with a 1-2 punch of hits, the first number one for John Waite, after hit number two for Peter Frampton. And all the way next hour, you know, it's never too old to become a mom, even at 100. I'll have who and where, plus the Golden Girls connection coming up.
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8: Cloudy skies with a few peaks of sun this afternoon, with daytime highs approaching 83. Easterly winds 5 to 10 miles per hour. Lows level off around 59. Tonight, cloudy skies expected. Overcast skies tomorrow, thunderstorms likely, daytime highs approaching 71. Storms likely Sunday, with highs in the low 70s, a blend of clouds and sun Monday. From the Wayne Weather Center, I'm meteorologist Jennifer Wojcicki. Currently 80.
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2: Kentucky is temporarily relaxing restrictions on diesel fuel to help farmers with high fuel costs.
3: Kentucky normally keeps tax-free diesel off of public highways, and it's mostly used in farm equipment. Agriculture Commissioner Jonathan Schell asked the governor to ease that restriction during the harvest. The federal government cleared the way first, but Kentucky still had rules of its own. Andy Beshear used an emergency order to lift those restrictions, with Russell Coleman signing off Wednesday night. Farmers and truckers can now use diesel on public roads, and the exemption runs through December 31st, or until the war with Iran ends, whichever comes first. I'm Brady Hopkins.
2: Lexington City Council has unanimously extended the data center moratorium for a year, keeping the ban until October 31st, 2027. Councilmember Emma Curtis was one of the 11 yes votes, saying it's personal because her father died from exposure of unregulated materials. She also mentioned Dart Points, the company wanting to build a data center at the old IBM and Lexmark facility, reached out to her privately, adding she felt that wasn't appropriate. The data center zoning changes returned to council on October 22nd. The suspect in a pair of overdose deaths is asking for his federal trial to be delayed a third time. Brian Epperson's attorney has asked for a 30-day delay from November 2nd's start date because they have not had enough time to review discovery, adding the digital files total over 1.2 terabytes. Epperson is accused of distributing drugs in connection to the deaths of Rachel Dawson and Kristen Morris. And an all-around team win for Western Kentucky football. Hilltoppers knocking off Missouri State 34-13. That was also the night WKU honored fallen KSP trooper Hayden Phillips with his badge number 369 on their helmets. I'm Lee Mowen.
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7: 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Wayne.

Hello, number one with Missing You. Well, hi, it's Haynes Johns, and up next, it's never too old to become a mom, even at 100. I'll have who and where, plus their Golden Girls connection.

0: The Human League getting their first number one, and it stayed there for 3 weeks with Don't You Want Me. Well, hi, it's Haynes Johns, and you know, it's never too old to become a mom, even at 100. You gotta just hang in there. But who and where and their Golden Girls connection? Well, a nearly 100-year-old tortoise, late in life, taking their leap into motherhood and capturing hearts. A critically endangered Western Santa Cruz Galapagos tortoise at the Philadelphia Zoo, affectionately named Mommy, became a first-time mom. Now, she and her mate, Abrazo, who is estimated to also be nearly 100 years old, welcomed 16 hatchlings, but they did that across two clutches, think two litters, because the milestone made Mommy the oldest first-time mother that we know of in her species. Now, the first four hatchlings were all female and began emerging in February, followed by three males, and then nine more babies, the second clutch that came out this summer. So, but my, why rush, right? If you're 100, watch the rush. So Mommy has called the zoo home since 1932, and Abrazo arrived in 2020, part of a breeding recommendation through the Association of Zoos and Aquariums for the Species Survival Plan. They were introduced to each other back in 2022, and those first four females got a much appreciated pop culture nod as they were named Blanche, Dorothy, Rose, and Sophia after the leading ladies of the Golden Girls. So the Western Santa Cruz tortoises are among 13 living species of tortoise native to the seven islands of the Galapagos. And these Galapagos tortoise are also the largest living tortoise species, and scientists estimating they can live between 100 and 200 years. So pretty much Mommy is just now approaching midlife. Happy midlife to you, Mommy, and congratulations. On the way next, it's all about the number two, the second top 10 hit for Hootie and the Blowfish, after the second number one for Men at Work.
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7: Cloudy skies with a few peaks of sun this afternoon, with daytime highs approaching 83. Easterly winds 5 to 10 miles per hour. Lows level off around 59. Tonight, cloudy skies expected. Overcast skies tomorrow, thunderstorms likely, daytime highs approaching 71. Storms likely Sunday, with highs in the low 70s, a blend of clouds and sun Monday. From the Wayne Weather Center, I'm meteorologist Jennifer Wojcicki. Currently 81.
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0: Winnie and the Blowfish with their second consecutive top 10 hit when Let Her Cry peaked at number 9. Well, hi, it's Ames Johns. There's no crying on Fridays. Happy birthday today to the great Jackson Brown. He turned 78 years young today. Robert Wool, he is Arliss. Remember that show? Also, he played the reporter in the Batman movie series. He turned 75. Sharon Osbourne turning 74. Tony Shalhoub, he is Monk. He plays Nervous so well, he makes me nervous. He turned 73. Scott Bakula, of course, from Quantum Leap fame, Star Trek Enterprise, and most recently, NCIS New Orleans. He turned 72, as does John O'Hurley, Mr. Peterman from the Seinfeld series. Mike Singletary, he's a Bears kind of guy, played for the Baylor Bears, then the Chicago Bears, playing linebacker for them. The football great turned 68 today. Steve Burns of Blue's Clues turning 53. Sean Lennon, the youngest of John Lennon's children, he turns 51, born on the same date as his father. John Lennon born on this date in 1940. Nick Swordsman from Reno 911 fame turning 50. Zachary Ty Bryan, one of the boys from the Home Improvement sitcom, he turns 45. Sadly, still in prison in California. Tyler James Williams, Everybody Hates Chris, the sitcom, he turns 34. Scotty McCreary, the winner of season 10 of American Idol back in 2011, he turns 33. And Jacob Batalon from Needs Leads, he played that in the Spider-Man movie series, he turns 30. If it's your birthday or anniversary, we wish you the best. An honorable mention today, if you go to the drugstore, born on this date in 1873, Charles Walgreen. Up next, Mr. Mister gets their first number one after we kick things off with Tom Petty and the Heartbreakers.
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9: 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Winners must appear in person with proper positive legal identification. Claim any prize Monday through Friday, excluding holidays, within 30 days, so the prize will be forfeited. Prizes will not be mailed or delivered. Any winner under the age of 18 must be accompanied by a parent or legal guardian. No trade or cash equivalent will be awarded for any contest prize. Any person or persons found to be in violation of these contest rules before, during, or after the respective contest or giveaway will be disqualified and will not be eligible for future contests and giveaways.
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0: Mr. another Los Angeles-based band getting their first number one, and it stayed there for 2 weeks with Broken Wings. My name is Haynes Johns. Thank you for letting me be a part of your day. I hope the rest of your Friday goes smoothly. Keep it here, because you've got lots more of your favorites on the way to sing along with, and I'll be back again tomorrow morning as we celebrate your weekend. But here we are on Friday, and what have you done this week to make yourself proud? Well, if nothing comes to mind, the day's not over yet. The week's not over yet. So do something today to make yourself proud, where you go, you know, I'm really glad I did that. Makes me feel good about myself, and I know it's going to make a positive difference here in our community. Up next, it's a 1-2 punch of hits. The first hit for Duran Duran, then the Eagles with their second number one.
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1: Mainly cloudy skies expected this afternoon, with daytime highs approaching 83. Easterly winds 5 to 10 miles per hour. 61 tonight, cloudy skies expected. 69 tomorrow, storms likely. Showers likely Sunday, high temperatures reach up to 71. 81, sunshine mixed with clouds at times, Monday. From the Wayne Weather Center, I'm meteorologist Jennifer Wojcicki. Currently 81.
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3: The trial and the death of an 11-year-old Eastern Kentucky boy will be heard in a different county. More now from Lee Mowen.
4: The trials of Christina Chapman and Patrick Spear will be moving out of Martin County to Johnson County. They're charged in the case of 11-year-old Nicholas Spear's death. Both Chapman and Patrick Spear face charges for allegedly placing Nicholas in a situation that could cause physical injury. A wrongful death lawsuit from the family estate has already been filed against the Martin County Board of Education, the Cabinet for Health and Family Services, and Spear's biological mother. A trial date has not been set. I'm Lee Mowen.
3: Kentucky farmers and truckers are getting some relief from rising fuel costs. A new emergency order will allow use of tax-exempt dyed diesel on public roads during the fall harvest season. Dyed diesel is normally restricted to farm equipment and other off-road uses. State officials say the temporary exemption will remain in effect through the end of the year or until the conflict in Iran ends, whichever comes first. And questions continue over the Beshear administration's decision to dismantle Kentucky's benefits fraud investigation team. John Shannon has more in this report.
5: There's significant fraud in the Medicaid program.
6: Kentucky House Whip Jason Nemus expressing his opinion on why Governor Andy Beshear suddenly disbanded the state's SNAP fraud unit, despite over 100 open cases and the discovery of millions of dollars in fraudulent payments. Independent journalist Shay McAllister first reported on Kentucky officially dismantling the unit October 1st, a move Nemus says the legislature wasn't informed of. He also said the Beshear's claim the move was made due to legislative budget cuts is an inaccurate statement.
5: We funded it. He's got the program, but he's not cutting dollars.
6: The latest revelations come on the heels of State Auditor Allison Ball urging the Beshear administration to take seriously President Trump's crackdown on waste, fraud, and abuse within Kentucky's administration of its public benefits programs. I'm John Shannon.
3: And I'm Scott Hooper.
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And the title track from the album that came out in 1975. They recently released a special version of that album. A lot of extras, including, I believe, a concert is on there as well. One of These Nights in the Eagles with Don Henley on lead vocals. And a great song by Nelson is going to come your way in just a little bit. Also got the Culture Club on the docket here in a bit. And I got some Corey Hart here for you momentarily. First reminder, we got our usual features coming up this Friday. And by the way, hello weekend. I missed you. Born on dates of the lakes and greats, milestones and memories and music headlines as well.

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0: Can't Live Without Your Love. That is Nelson. And I'm Ken Cocker, back to the 80s in the Culture Club, coming your way in a little bit. Before too long, we're going to take a look at the morning dates of the lates and greats. And hey, hello, weekend. I missed you. Yep, the weekend is upon us. Thanks for listening.
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5: Mainly cloudy skies expected this afternoon, with daytime highs approaching 83. Easterly winds 5 to 10 miles per hour. 61 tonight, cloudy skies expected. 69 tomorrow, storms likely. Showers likely Sunday, high temperatures reach up to 71. 81, sunshine mixed with clouds at times, Monday. From the Wayne Weather Center, I'm meteorologist Jennifer Wojcicki. Currently 81.
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0: Fleetwood Mac, Chain, rumors continue to participate, or what am I saying? To persist, participate. Well, it's Friday. That Fleetwood Mac may do something in conjunction with the 50th anniversary of Rumors, which will be February of next year. Now, it probably is not going to be a long concert tour, but they might do a show or two like Aerosmith. I don't know if you heard this or not, but Aerosmith, although they are retired, are supposed to do a couple of shows, one on October 30th and one on November 1st. That's not official yet, but it's there's talk about that kind of happening. It's definitely official that Bon Jovi's going to tour North America next year. They've already announced that. We get a song by them coming up.
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7: 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Prizes will not be mailed or delivered. Any winner under the age of 18 must be accompanied by a parent or legal guardian. No trade or cash equivalent will be awarded for any contest prize. 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Classic Hits, Wayne, W-A-I-N, a Fort Broadcasting station. Shut up!

0: to 1980. Another one bites the dust. We'll stay in the 80s with Rick Springfield coming up in just a bit. And I'm Ken Conker doing the cruise. Look at music headlines. Let's start with it. We talked about a little bit earlier that Aerosmith is alluding to the fact that they will do a couple of shows on October 30th and November 1st. Details not out there yet, but let's hope that that happens. Rumors continue to circulate, that Fleetwood Mac may do something in conjunction with the release of their album that came out in February of 1977, called Rumors. It wouldn't be a full concert tour, but there's talk there might be a show or two. Have to wait and see if that happens. Rod Stewart recently had a stent put in his heart, and he is resting now, but will tour one last time from March until September of next year. And Lionel Richie had surgery to repair atrial fibrillation, so he is off tour for a while. And that's a look at the music headlines today.
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5: Forecast tonight with lows around 61. East winds 5 to 10 miles per hour. Overcast skies tomorrow, storms likely, highs level off around 69. Storms likely tomorrow night, lows dip down to about 59. Rain showers likely Sunday, high temperatures reach up to 71. 81, sunshine mixed with clouds at times Monday. From the Wayne Weather Center, I'm meteorologist Jennifer Wojcicki. Right now, it's 81 degrees.
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2: The trial and the death of an 11-year-old Eastern Kentucky boy will be heard in a different county. More now from Lee Mowen.
3: The trials of Christina Chapman and Patrick Spear will be moving out of Martin County to Johnson County. They're charged in the case of 11-year-old Nicholas Spear's death. Both Chapman and Patrick Spear face charges for allegedly placing Nicholas in a situation that could cause physical injury. A wrongful death lawsuit from the family estate has already been filed against the Martin County Board of Education, the Cabinet for Health and Family Services, and Spear's biological mother. A trial date has not been set. I'm Lee Mowen.
2: Kentucky farmers and truckers are getting some relief from rising fuel costs. A new emergency order will allow use of tax-exempt dyed diesel on public roads during the fall harvest season. Dyed diesel is normally restricted to farm equipment and other off-road uses. State officials say the temporary exemption will remain in effect through the end of the year or until the conflict in Iran ends, whichever comes first. And questions continue over the Beshear administration's decision to dismantle Kentucky's benefits fraud investigation team. John Shannon has more in this report.
4: There's significant fraud in the Medicaid program.
5: Kentucky House Whip Jason Nemus expressing his opinion on why Governor Andy Beshear suddenly disbanded the state's SNAP fraud unit, despite over 100 open cases and the discovery of millions of dollars in fraudulent payments. Independent journalist Shay McAllister first reported on Kentucky officially dismantling the unit October 1st, a move Nemus says the legislature wasn't informed of. He also said the Beshear's claim the move was made due to legislative budget cuts is an inaccurate statement.
4: We funded it. He's got a program, but he's not cutting.
5: The latest revelations come on the heels of State Auditor Allison Ball urging the Beshear administration to take seriously President Trump's crackdown on waste, fraud, and abuse within Kentucky's administration of its public benefits programs. I'm John Shannon.
2: And I'm Scott Hooper.
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I remember hearing that song the first time back in the 70s. Boy, that's a good song. That makes you think a little bit. Of course, I was so young. Now, it really makes you think. Dust in the Wind in Kansas, their second hit after Carry On My Wayward Son. R.E.M.'s coming your way in just a little while. I want you to hang on for that. I'm Ken Cocker doing the Friday Cruise. Billy Joel.

0: Shiny Happy People's R.E.M. and this is Ken Cocker. There's going to be a tribute presented by the CMA to Dolly Parton, and that's coming up on the 21st of October, and it's going to be hosted by Ricky Skaggs. It'll be on ABC and also Disney Plus and stream the next day on Hulu. Get a load of who's going to be there. Lainey Wilson, Brad Paisley, Ella Langley, Ashley McBride, Darius Rucker, Zach Brown, Bella Fleck, Molly Tuttle, Lucas Nelson's going to be on hand. Little Big Town's going to be there. Kristen Bell, Kristen Chenoweth, and Amy Grant, amongst others. Sounds like quite a show. Looking forward to it.
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8: Forecast tonight with lows around 61. East winds 5 to 10 miles per hour. Overcast skies tomorrow, storms likely, highs level off around 69. Storms likely tomorrow night, lows dip down to about 59. Rain showers likely Sunday, high temperatures reach up to 71. 81, sunshine mixed with clouds at times Monday. From the Wayne Weather Center, I'm meteorologist Jennifer Wojcicki. Right now, it's 81 degrees.
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0: and Tears for Fears. I'm Ken Cocker. 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That's coming up today, as a matter of fact. Get a chance, you may want to check that out. We'll play some Brian Adams in a bit. Nickelback's on the way as well.
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1: 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Winners must appear in person with proper positive legal identification. Claim any prize Monday through Friday, excluding holidays, within 30 days, so the prize will be forfeited. Prizes will not be mailed or delivered. Any winner under the age of 18 must be accompanied by a parent or legal guardian. No trade or cash equivalent will be awarded for any contest prize. Any person or persons found to be in violation of these contest rules before, during, or after the respective contest or giveaway will be disqualified and will not be eligible for future contests and giveaways.
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0: Oh, yeah, now you remember me. That's Nickelback. We got a little something about them on Music Headlines coming up here momentarily. First, I'll tell you Bob Seger and the Silver Bullet Band up around the corner. While we had the chance, though, I thought we would take a look-see at Music Headlines and see if there's anything here that may pique your interest about a particular artist or group. Now in stores, Elvis Costello's debut album, My Aim Is True. It's been expanded with a 5-CD box set. Aerosmith is teasing possible live shows at the Hollywood Bowl in Los Angeles on October 29. Now they're saying it was the 30th. Now they're saying the 29th of October and November 1st. Details coming soon. Nickelback has released a brand new single called Make Me Love You ahead of their October 30 new album called Everything Under the Sun. And David Bowie's estate has announced Bowie 80, a celebration making what would have been the late artist's 80th birthday on January 8, 2027 into something special. It'll include special events, exhibitions, merchandise, performances, and fan experiences. There you go. That's a look at the music headlines for today.
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7: Overcast tonight with lows around 61. East winds 5 to 10 miles per hour. Overcast skies tomorrow, storms likely, highs level off around 69. Storms likely tomorrow night, lows dip down to about 59. Rain showers likely Sunday, high temperatures reach up to 71. 81, sunshine mixed with clouds at times Monday. From the Wayne Weather Center, I'm meteorologist Jennifer Wojcicki. Right now, it's 80 degrees.
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2: Weekend plans across Kentucky may need a backup option. The remnants of Hurricane Isaias are expected to bring periods of rain and gusty winds Saturday into Sunday. Eastern Kentucky could likely see the heaviest impacts with stronger gusty winds at its highest elevations. Lexington leaders are hitting the pause button on plans for a major data center project. Lee Mowen takes us inside the debate.
3: Lexington City Council has unanimously extended their data center moratorium for a year, keeping the ban until October 31st, 2027. Councilmember Emma Curtis was one of the 11 yes votes, saying it's personal because her father died from exposure of unregulated materials. She also mentioned Dart Points, the company wanting to build a data center at the old IBM and Lexmark facility, reached out to her privately, adding she didn't feel that was appropriate. The data center zoning changes returned to council on October 22nd. I'm Lee Mowen.
2: Kentucky's measles outbreak continues to grow. State health officials now report 104 cases confirmed, with Laurel County identifying 7 new cases of its own. Nearly all of the infections have involved people who were not vaccinated against measles. And Eastern Kentucky is getting a financial boost. Governor Andy Beshear and Congressman Hal Rogers announced more than $22 million in new funding today during the SOAR Summit in Corbin. The money comes through the Abandoned Mine Lands Economic Revitalization Program and will support projects tied to health care, education, infrastructure, tourism, and economic development. Recipients will include communities and agencies in counties like Johnson, Leslie, Laurel, Pike, Clay, and Elliott. I'm Scott Hooper.
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That is Love Song. It is really a good song by The Cure. I'm Ken Cocker. Well, we got the Romantics coming your way in a bit. Evanescence momentarily. Got some Stray Cats lined up for you. Born on Dates of the Lakes and Greats, Milestones and Memories, and maybe another look at music headlines. They're all on the dockets.

0: We're rocking this town and the Stray Cats, and I'm Ken Cocker. Hey, how about that new movie that's coming out around Christmas time? Ought to be pretty funny. The guy who plays Reacher is going to be part of it, and Arnold Schwarzenegger plays Santa Claus in The Man with the Bag. It drops on December 2nd on Amazon Prime. Boy, I'm looking forward to seeing that. How about The Romantics, formed on Valentine's Day in 1977, thus their name, and The Counting Crows coming up.
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5: Overcast tonight with lows around 61. East winds 5 to 10 miles per hour. Overcast skies tomorrow, storms likely, highs level off around 69. Storms likely tomorrow night, lows dip down to about 59. Rain showers likely Sunday, high temperatures reach up to 71. 81, sunshine mixed with clouds at times Monday. From the Wayne Weather Center, I'm meteorologist Jennifer Wojcicki. Right now, it's 80 degrees.
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0: Hitting the high notes right there. Counting Crows and Mr. Jones, Ken Cocker. We're going to take a look at the milestones and memories for this day coming right up. Plus, play you some Hardin, and they got a brand new album out before the end of the year. Looking forward to that.
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1: 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Prizes will not be mailed or delivered. Any winner under the age of 18 must be accompanied by a parent or legal guardian. No trade or cash equivalent will be awarded for any contest prize. Any person or persons found to be in violation of these contest rules before, during, or after the respective contest or giveaway will be disqualified and will not be eligible for future contests and giveaways. Classic Hits, Wayne, WAIN. 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

0: Two for one, Tainted Love and Where Did Our Love Go from Soft Cell. And I'm Ken Cocker with a look at the born on dates of the lates and greats here. Starting in 1940 with Joe Pepitone, a first baseman outfielder for the Yankees, the Cubs, and the Astros, as I recall. Born in 1940, he had the wig, remember, that he wore. He died in 3 years ago. John Lennon, born this day in 1940. He passed in 1980, of course. Jackson Brown is 78. He was born in Heidelberg, Germany. Sharon Osbourne from The X Factor and America's Got Talent. She is 74. John O'Hurley, Peterman on Seinfeld. He's 72. Scott Bakula is 72, also from Quantum Leap and Star Trek. Annika Sorenstam, the great golfer, is 56. Sean Lennon shares a birthday with his father. He was born 51 years ago. And Zachary Ty Bryan from Home Improvement is celebrating today. He is 45. There's a look at the born on dates of the lates and greats.
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9: Overcast tonight with lows around 61. East winds 5 to 10 miles per hour. Overcast skies tomorrow, storms likely, highs level off around 69. Storms likely tomorrow night, lows dip down to about 59. Rain showers likely Sunday, high temperatures reach up to 71. 81, sunshine mixed with clouds at times Monday. From the Wayne Weather Center, I'm meteorologist Jennifer Wojcicki. Currently, it's 78 degrees.
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2: The trial and the death of an 11-year-old Eastern Kentucky boy will be heard in a different county. More now from Lee Mowen.
3: The trials of Christina Chapman and Patrick Spear will be moving out of Martin County to Johnson County. They're charged in the case of 11-year-old Nicholas Spear's death. Both Chapman and Patrick Spear face charges for allegedly placing Nicholas in a situation that could cause physical injury. A wrongful death lawsuit from the family estate has already been filed against the Martin County Board of Education, the Cabinet for Health and Family Services, and Spear's biological mother. A trial date has not been set. I'm Lee Mowen.
2: Kentucky farmers and truckers are getting some relief from rising fuel costs. A new emergency order will allow use of tax-exempt dyed diesel on public roads during the fall harvest season. Dyed diesel is normally restricted to farm equipment and other off-road uses. State officials say the temporary exemption will remain in effect through the end of the year or until the conflict in Iran ends, whichever comes first. And questions continue over the Beshear administration's decision to dismantle Kentucky's benefits fraud investigation team. John Shannon has more in this report.
4: There's significant fraud in the Medicaid program.
5: Kentucky House Whip Jason Nemus expressing his opinion on why Governor Andy Beshear suddenly disbanded the state's SNAP fraud unit, despite over 100 open cases and the discovery of millions of dollars in fraudulent payments. Independent journalist Shay McAllister first reported on Kentucky officially dismantling the unit October 1st, a move Nemus says the legislature wasn't informed of. He also said the Beshear's claim the move was made due to legislative budget cuts is an inaccurate statement.
4: We funded it. He's cutting the program, but he's not cutting dollars.
5: The latest revelations come on the heels of State Auditor Allison Ball urging the Beshear administration to take seriously President Trump's crackdown on waste, fraud, and abuse within Kentucky's administration of its public benefits programs. I'm John Shannon.
2: And I'm Scott Hooper.
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And that's their signature song, I would say, Evil Woman, from the album Face the Music 50 years ago. Electric Light Orchestra, there's talk that Aerosmith's going to do a couple of one-off concerts October 29 and November 1st. At least that's what they're alluding to. Don't know for sure if that's going to happen, but it would be kind of cool since they are retired. Here they are as we do the cruise.

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0: Hey, life is a highway. It's a good philosophy, I think. And a good song, too. That's Tom Cochran, and I'm Ken Cocker. We're on the cruise. We appreciate you being on hand. And we've already started week five in the NFL and continue with that. There's another international game coming up this week. And, of course, the baseball playoffs move on to the league championship series. And it's, I think, the semifinals, right, in the WNBA. So a lot of stuff going on. Oh, and hockey has already begun their regular season. They're four or five games in basketball. I don't believe it's far behind. Fleetwood Mac from Rumors coming up. Men at Work as well.
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11: Forecast tonight with lows around 61. East winds 5 to 10 miles per hour. Overcast skies tomorrow, storms likely, highs level off around 69. Storms likely tomorrow night, lows dip down to about 59. Rain showers likely Sunday, high temperatures reach up to 71. 81, sunshine mixed with clouds at times Monday. From the Wayne Weather Center, I'm meteorologist Jennifer Wojcicki. Right now, it's 74 degrees.
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0: 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Don't Stop was the third single. Let's see if I can remember. It was Go Your Own Way, Dreams, Don't Stop, and You Make Love and Fun, the four singles from that huge album that came out almost 50 years ago. 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
1: 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Winners must appear in person with proper positive legal identification. Claim any prize Monday through Friday, excluding holidays, within 30 days, so the prize will be forfeited. Prizes will not be mailed or delivered. Any winner under the age of 18 must be accompanied by a parent or legal guardian. No trade or cash equivalent will be awarded for any contest prize. Any person or persons found to be in violation of these contest rules before, during, or after the respective contest or giveaway will be disqualified and will not be eligible for future contests and giveaways.
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0: Well, that was our first hit record back in 1977, Kansas off Left Overture. Carry On My Wayward Son. Milestones and Memories now for October 9th. The Beatles yesterday went to number one and stayed there for 4 weeks on this day in 1965. Back in 1984, astronaut Kathy Sullivan became the first U.S. woman to walk in space. 1985, Strawberry Fields, the memorial to John Lennon, opened in Central Park on what would have been his 41st birthday. The Late Show with Joan Rivers premiered on Fox Television in 1986 and didn't last long. She got fired in 87. In 1992, Under Siege, starring Steven Seagal, pretty good movie, was released. Tommy Lee Jones, right, was in that as well. And in 2012, 25,000 people in Athens, Greece, protested the appearance there of German Chancellor Angela Merkel. And there you have a look at the milestones and memories today.
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8: Overcast tonight with lows around 61. East winds 5 to 10 miles per hour. Overcast skies tomorrow. Storms likely. Highs level off around 69. Storms likely. Tomorrow night, lows dip down to about 59. Rain showers likely. Sunday, high temperatures reach up to 71. 81, sunshine mixed with clouds at times, Monday. From the Wayne Weather Center, I'm meteorologist Jennifer Wojcicki. Currently, it's 72 degrees.
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